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1: it.
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1: 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Wearing a fart shirt. 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

0: It's Loudwire Nights. That is Godsmack and Surrender. Before that, the latest from Papa Roach, See You in Hell. Those guys are headlining Rocklahoma over Labor Day weekend, man. Papa Roach will be taking the stage on Saturday night. Godsmack will be handling things on Friday night. And then, of course, Sunday, wrapping up the festival, Slayer. 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Get your votes in for the Fight Club in the Loudwire app. And while you're in the app, get entered to win your shot at a VIP trip to Rocklahoma. Coming up after this break, I've got the latest from Greta Van Fleet. 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

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My name is Chuck, hanging with you until the clock strikes midnight. 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

0: It's Loudwire Nights. That is the latest from Shinedown. That one is called Young Again. You'll find that on their 8th studio album that came out just a few weeks ago, man, called 8. A very clever title for album number 8. My name is Chuck. I'm going to take a quick one, man. When I get back, I'll get you details on a big old tour featuring Theory of a Dead Man and Seven Dust.
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Hey, congrats to Rose Koss calling out of Montrose. Earlier today, she picked up a couple of tickets to see Motley Crue along with Tesla and Extreme next Monday at Pine Knob. Hey, it's Tony LaBrie. You could be next. I'm going to give you another shot to score some tickets tomorrow, roughly around 12:30. Just be here listening out for that cue to call. We'll get you hooked up with tickets from Banana 101.5.

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6: The Dead 7 Tour kicks off on August 7th in Duluth, Minnesota. 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We're talking about the Dead 7 Tour. That is Seven Dust and Theory of a Dead Man. And opening the night will be Return to Dust. So that first show, August 7th, but they have got a ton of shows all the way into October when they wrap things up at the Aftershock Festival in Sacramento. 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The latest from Theory of a Dead Man. 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

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And tonight, we will be diving into the Some Kind of Monster EP that came out a couple of decades ago. So we'll celebrate that one accordingly. Right now, though, it is the latest from Tim Montana. This is Break Me Down. It's Loudwire Nights.

0: 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They kicked off their Power Up Tour on July 11th, man, just a couple of days ago in Charlotte, North Carolina. 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Coming up after this break, I've got the latest from Atreyu. That's next. 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
3: Here's a profession you probably would have guessed Kelly didn't date.
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4: 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I said, the hell are you talking about? 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And he worked for the carnival.
3: It's a wild life.
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3: 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Mountain Dew's a food group.
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5: No, I was, no, his dad is a cigarette butt, as far as he knows.
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Green Day. It's Loudwire Nights. They've got a pretty cool thing coming out later this year. A new movie, a comedy called Nimrods. Yes, a take on their album Nimrod. And here's the premise. All right. So it's based on the band's kind of limited success before they released Dookie in 1994. Yeah, they were touring, making music before Dookie, and then obviously that changed everything. But in this movie, three teenagers, they travel to L.A., and they are basically telling people that their band is opening for Green Day, even though their band is not. And that's all I know, man. I cannot wait for this movie to hit the theaters. I think it's going to be awesome. Any chance we get to celebrate Green Day, especially with a comedy on the big screen, I'm all for it, man. Let's keep it going. This is Zeppelin. It's Loudwire Nights.

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1: 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You'll find that one on the Pretty Reckless's new album, Dear God. 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Coming up after this break, I cannot wait to see Poppy at the Upheaval Festival. I've got her new one next.
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1: Tonight's Mission Metallica is a special one, kind of a deep one, man. It was on this day in 2004, 22 years ago, that Metallica released their EP, Some Kind of Monster. Now, this was, you know, part of Saint Anger that came out in 2003, and of course, part of the documentary Some Kind of Monster that also came out in 2004. But the EP features the song Some Kind of Monster. It also features an edit of the song, and then it has several live tracks that were performed by Metallica on June 11th, 2003 in Paris. So it's a pretty vast EP that chronicles the Saint Anger era, but also chronicles some of the most classic songs from Metallica. So on the anniversary of the release of this EP, I figured let's crack it open, man. We'll open with Some Kind of Monster, but then we're going to hear a couple of live tracks from that Paris show. So let's get going, man. It's Mission Metallica on Loudwire Nights.

0: We mean waking up is hard. So start it with us to make it better. 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
1: Yes, sir. This next song, this is the last one. Thank you for coming to see us. It's great to see you again. This next song is dedicated to the road crew. We're making three shows in one day happen.

0: America loves you. Thank you. Merci beaucoup.
1: It's Loudwire Nights. That is Motor Breath. And before that, the Four Horsemen. Both of those performed live in Paris, France on June 11th, 2003. And those songs are featured on the Some Kind of Monster EP that came out on this day in 2004. Happy, happy anniversary to the release of that EP. And man, I just love going back 20 years, 30 years, 40 years and revisiting what Metallica have given to us. But then also not just going back, man, looking ahead. They're gearing up for their Sphere residency in Vegas, and that kicks off in October. We will keep you updated with every single thing that is going on in the world of Metallica at loudwire.com. Coming up after this break, I've got the latest from 3 Days Grace. That's next.
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13: Good news! 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
1: You got the,
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2: Yeah. 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Dream come true.
5: Yeah, I'm sure. Are you sure this wasn't your grandfather's?
1: It might have been, honestly. Yeah, right. He might have been diddling peaches. I have no idea.
5: Just looking at that.
6: It's like a punching bag.
1: So God. 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

0: 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Coming up after this break, I've got the latest from Bill Murray. 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
2: Hey, congrats to Rose Koss calling out of Montrose. Earlier today, she picked up a couple of tickets to see Motley Crue along with Tesla and Extreme next Monday at Pine Knob. Hey, it's Tony LaBrie. You could be next. I'm going to give you another shot to score some tickets tomorrow. Roughly around 12:30, just be here listening out for that cue to call. We'll get you hooked up with tickets from Banana 101.5.
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2: I've been talking about it all night, man, because I am excited. 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But I'm telling you, I am such a big fan of Bill Murray, and I've never seen them live before, so I can't wait to check that box off at the Upheaval Festival. Right now, it's the latest from Bill Murray with A Day to Remember. This one is called Always Let You Down. 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

It's Loudwire Nights. It is always a good time for some Rage Against the Machine, man. I don't think we will ever get new music from them, but it is something I think about a lot. I would love to hear some new music from Rage, but you know what? The catalog that they have given to us over the years, it will suffice. My name is Chuck, and we are nearing the end of this Monday night together, man. Coming up before the clock strikes midnight, though, we will raise a nightcap with one of my favorites from Aaron Jones. We'll also hear the new one from Ryan Purds. Right now, though, it is The Architects with Broken Mirror. It's Loudwire Nights.

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0: It's Loudwire Nights. Motley Crue kick off their Carnival of Sins tour on July 17th in Pennsylvania. And they will not be alone for that tour, man. They're bringing Tesla and Extreme out on the road with them. But this is going to be such a killer tour, man. They're celebrating the 20th anniversary of the original Carnival of Sins tour. And they're also celebrating the 45th anniversary of the band's history. 45 years of Motley Crue, man. You can get caught up on everything going on with Motley. 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Coming up after this break, I've got the latest from Dexter and the Moonrocks.
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0: every morning. That's right? Incredible.
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0: He ain't afraid of a fryer.
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0: 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Somebody famous had that on their lips. 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
1: 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But I am telling you right now, I think this band might steal the show at Rocklahoma. Dexter and the Moon Rocks. I cannot wait to catch them, man. This is their new one. It's called Freaking Out. 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
1: So when I was younger, I was curious about my
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Cloudwire Nights, that's the latest from Ryan Purds. That one is called Sour. He is just one of my favorite new up-and-coming songwriters around right now, man. He's got the voice of Chris Cornell, and he writes like Cornell, man, and he just channels all of this energy from rock and roll from over the decades, man. And he's like 24 or something. It's just incredible to see. And it gets me excited because this is just the beginning for Ryan Purds, man. I cannot wait to see all that's on the horizon for him, including a tour with Daughtry later this year, which is going to be killer. 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

0: Nine Inch Nails and their Grammy Award winning As Alive As You Need Me To Be. It's Loudwire Nights. I've said this before. I'm going to keep saying it until it happens. But, you know, rumors floating around that Trent Reznor and Nine Inch Nails are working on a proper Nine Inch Nails album. Not a soundtrack, but an actual Nine Inch Nails album. And I'm going to keep saying that until it becomes a reality. So you can join me. Let's manifest this. Let's pray to the rock gods. Let's get a new Nine Inch Nails album in our hands. Coming up after this break, we will lift a nightcap as we close out Monday night.
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9: I don't know what you're drinking right now. If you're working, well, hopefully you're drinking some water or something else. But if you've got a beverage in your hand, you can lift it up in the air because we're closing out Monday night together. And tonight's Nightcap, for no reason other than I want to hear it, man, one of my favorites from A'Ron Jones. This one is called Blood in the Water. And I'll say it to you right now, man. Cheers to you. We did it. We closed out a Monday night together. I'll see you tomorrow night, man. It's Loudwire Nights.

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2: 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Steve, I sent you a picture of it. 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
1: Here's a profession you probably would have guessed Kelly didn't date.
2: I dated a carny kid for a little while. He was crazy.
1: What?
2: And I was like, you have like the craziest stories. He goes, well, I was a carny kid. I said, the hell are you talking about? And he was like, yeah, my mom was a carny lady and I was a carny kid. And he worked for the carnival.
1: It's a wild life.
2: It is a wild life. I was like, you're like a gypsy or something.
1: Yeah. Mountain Dew's a food group.
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2: Incredible.
1: There was a...
2: He ain't afraid of a fryer.
3: No, his dad is a cigarette butt, as far as he knows.
2: 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Somebody famous had that on their lips. Quick, put it in my cooch.
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A little blurry. 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
1: 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In Alabama, it's the Bull Weevil Festival.
2: According to Roadside America, Enterprise, Alabama, the McDonald's there also has Ronald McWeevil. Steve, I sent you a picture of it. Look at that.
3: Yeah, it really looks like a dog nose.
4: You've taken inappropriate pictures in front of that thing, right?
5: Okay, look, I'm pretty sure that little trailer in the back is what I tried to tell y'all about years ago.
1: When you were like the McDonald's trailer or whatever?
5: Yeah, like the Ronald McDonald caboose party bus or whatever where kids could have birthday parties. And y'all were like, no, you just partied in a trailer with a clown.
1: Tuesday, people need advice. 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
3: 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Gina's Italian Restaurant in Flushing is our Seize the Deal Sizzler this Wednesday. $25 e-vouchers for Gina's, just $13.50 each while they last when they drop this Wednesday at 10 a.m. and Seize the Deal. Gina's has been a favorite since 1963, consistently voted best in the area for pizza. Gina's is an old-fashioned Italian restaurant. $25 e-vouchers for Gina's are $13.50 each, good for dine-in or take-out when they drop as our Sizzler this Wednesday, only in Seize the Deal Flint.

0: Gina's Italian Restaurant in Flushing.
1: Good news. Gina's Italian Restaurant in Flushing is our Seize the Deal Sizzler this Wednesday. $25 e-vouchers for Gina's, just $13.50 each while they last when they drop this Wednesday at 10 a.m. and Seize the Deal. 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
1: 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Gina's Italian Restaurant in Flushing is our Seize the Deal Sizzler this Wednesday. $25 e-vouchers for Gina's, just $13.50 each while they last when they drop this Wednesday at 10 a.m. in Seize the Deal. Gina's has been a favorite since 1963, consistently voted best in the area for pizza. Gina's is an old-fashioned Italian restaurant. $25 e-vouchers for Gina's are $13.50 each, good for dine-in or take-out when they drop as our Sizzler this Wednesday, only in Seize the Deal Flint.

0: Gina's Italian Restaurant in Flushing.
1: Good news. Gina's Italian Restaurant in Flushing is our Seize the Deal Sizzler this Wednesday. $25 e-vouchers for Gina's, just $13.50 each while they last when they drop this Wednesday at 10 a.m. and Seize the Deal. 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
1: Here's a profession you probably would have guessed Kelly didn't date.
2: I dated a carny kid for a little while. He was crazy.
1: What?
2: And I was like, you have like the craziest stories. He goes, well, I was a carny kid. I said, the hell are you talking about? And he was like, yeah, my mom was a carny lady and I was a carny kid. And he worked for the carnival.
1: It's a wild life.
2: It is a wild life. I was like, you're like a gypsy or something.
1: Yeah. Mountain Dew's a food group.
2: Yeah.
1: I mean, it's amazing.
2: Oh, funnel cake is your pancake every morning.
1: Right?
2: Incredible.
1: There was a...
2: He ain't afraid of a fryer.
3: No, his dad is a cigarette butt, as far as he knows.
2: Yeah, exactly. Somebody famous had that on their lips. Quick, put it in my cooch.
1: Tuesday, people need advice. 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
1: What about Gloria Gangbang?
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1: David Double Penetration. 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
3: Randy Dutch Rudder. 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
1: 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Angela Orgasm. 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
1: Tuesday, people need advice. 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

0: Gina's Italian Restaurant in Flushing.
1: Good news. Gina's Italian Restaurant in Flushing is our Seize the Deal Sizzler this Wednesday. $25 e-vouchers for Gina's, just $13.50 each while they last when they drop this Wednesday at 10 a.m. and Seize the Deal. 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
2: 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I'm not one to send D-pics or whip it out. 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Not an animal. But if I had that one, it'd be taped to my ear like I was doing customer service phone calls all day long.
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1: Here's your tune, number three.
2: Free beer, huh?
1: Free beer.
2: Marvin Steve. Gaye, let's get along.
3: Steve.
2: No.
4: Let's get along.

0: How did your hookup get ruined, rather? Or how did it rule? No. Ruined. What was the thing that went wrong? Paul talked to Tommy a little bit, couldn't hang on. Paul got divorced a few years ago. And went and met a woman at a bar. When they went to go into his house, he realized she was limping a little bit. He said, "Hey, are you okay? Do you need anything?" And she said, "No, you should probably know. I had a stroke and I'm paralyzed on my left side, but I can still feel it on the right." Said Paul felt terrible for her. Did they still do it?
1: Yes.
0: Everybody says yes?
2: Yeah.
0: Yes, they did.
1: Absolutely.
3: Her right side deserved to have feeling.
1: Yeah, exactly.
0: It's worse. I mean, you're going to feel a lot worse if you don't. Like, she obviously was interested.
3: I mean, kind of, yeah. Like, oh, sorry, I'd like to, but I can't because you're limp on one side.
0: I need to be able to disappoint both sides of your body at the same time.
2: We got a text. My date was going well until after our walk on the beach. The guy I was with asked me if I wanted a vodka or a Valium so that I could relax.
0: Good Lord. Wait.
3: Did I say or? I meant and.
0: That's
3: thanks, Cosby.
2: That's aggressive.
0: It is very aggressive. This text, he called sex making kittens.
3: Oh, no. Oh, you
0: the first and last
3: loser.
0: Time we made kittens, we were both virgins, and it lasted about 15 seconds.
2: Oh, God.
3: Oh, gosh. I hope you were teenagers and not like 30-year-olds, and he was calling it making kittens.
0: Right? Have you ever heard anybody refer to sex as making kittens?
3: No, nor should they ever.
0: Probably in Tommy's friend circle, right?
3: Yes.
0: Doesn't that real? Sincerely. Yeah. Tommy, do any of your friends refer to sex as making kittens?
4: Oh, who says that?
0: Okay, well, this is really bad.
3: Okay,
0: even Blippi finds it disgusting.
4: Making kittens?
0: Yeah, gross, right?
4: Oh, that made me shiver. I don't like that at all.
3: Okay, good.
0: That was a test. That was a test. 1-800-947-3979. Text from Nashville. My husband ruined our first hookup after my hysterectomy. 6 weeks, no extracurriculars. Finally, the day came. Things were getting started, and I could tell he's really into it. I go to de-pants, and when I started to bend down, he decided...
2: Wait. I go to de-pants?
0: That's what it says.
5: Oh.
0: When I start bending down to do so, he decided at that moment to launch at me. His head hit my nose, and then a loud crunch. I held my nose, and it started bleeding. He had broken my nose. I cried, not because it hurt, but because it was Thanksgiving in a few days and was worried I was going to look stupid in pictures. Needless to say, no activities took place. My husband felt so bad, and it was embarrassing telling doctors, nurses, and radiation techs the story over and over again, but we laugh about it a lot now. That is a good one.
2: I can't get past deep pants.
0: Yeah. I mean, that's what it is.
3: Well, yeah, but most people would say, take your pants off. Or I don't know, like, say saying de-pantsed sounds so weird.
5: Or like a disrobe. Like, that even sounds better than de-pants.
0: Sounds like it's an assault.
2: Well, it sounds like something that they would tell you at if you're going for a checkup at the doctor. Okay, I'm going to leave the room so you can de-pants.
0: Yeah. Or they talk about those injuries where somebody got degloved.
3: Yeah, that's what de-pants. Yeah, you got your leg skin ripped off.
5: Or it kind of sounds like a nickname for a guy whose D's always sticking out of his pants. Like, sup, de-pants? De-pants?
2: De-pants?
0: Chatting with a girl in the bar one night, she said, "Hey, watch my drink while I'm gone." She went to the bathroom. When she came

0: back, I made the dumb joke that I put a couple roofies in it, but don't worry, I'll be sure to get you home okay.
1: Ah, oh, Jesus.
2: Jesus, man.
0: That's what women want if they
2: yep.
0: If they ask you to watch their drink, they want you to put a lot of doubt in their mind when you when they come back, right?
1: Uh-huh. Yeah.
0: Would you ask a man to watch your drink?
3: Not
0: if it was somebody you'd been chatting with?
3: No, not a stranger. I'd ask you guys to in the room here, well, but no, not a stranger.
0: I hope you'd trust us.
3: Yeah.
0: That'd have been really hurtful.
3: Yeah.
0: But yeah, if you, even if you were vibing with someone, like that's the exact person you should not let watch your drink in case you stopped vibing with them. No, good try, though, on your joke.
3: Bring it to the bathroom with me and then dump it out in the sink and get a fresh one.
0: Yeah. Hmm. It didn't ruin it, but it was a bit of a surprise. A girl I was with did not tell me she was a squirter.
4: Maybe she didn't know.
0: Yeah, maybe you unlocked
1: something.
0: Catch
1: you off guard, yeah. Good at it.
5: She's a squirter. She's squirting.
0: Or really bad at it.
4: I don't think you generally squirt if you're having a bad time.
1: I wouldn't think so.
0: I mean, I would. I've never heard of that either. But I mean, you know, maybe you unlock something that way. I ruined the hookup. Had a girl over when I was young. My parents were gone, and I was drinking. When I came back from the bathroom, there were condoms on the nightstand. I picked them up, and I went, "Ha ha ha! Condoms. Who uses those?" And then she said, "Well, not us," and left.
1: Ooh. Oh, boy.
2: You dummy.
1: Oh, God.
0: That's brutal. How did you ruin the hookup?
1: Oh, that always reminds me of our old roommate, Frank, or our old coworker, Frank, that he would tell the story about the first time he was going to try to have sex with a girl in college. And he had had a crush on her for some time. And they had gone out and were at the bar and they were having a good time. They go back to his place and, she gets on top of him and
0: she de-shirted.
1: She took her shirt off and he just looked at it and goes, "Wow, nice boobies." And she immediately got off and left.
3: Dang.
2: Nice
3: that
2: boobies.
3: Sucks.
2: I mean, those a compliment.
1: Nice,
2: but...
1: those are nice boobies. And he said it cartoonishly, yeah. Like he was just like, "Oh, nice boobies."
0: It was nerd. It was nerd reaction.
1: He did. He
0: it was total nerd reaction.
1: Oh my gosh, you have nice boobies.
2: Good on him for revealing that.
0: Sadly, ladies, you may find this relatable. Text from Wichita Falls. I once had a casual hookup buddy, and I asked him if he had forgotten to brush his teeth because, as we started making out, his breath was real bad. He said, "No, I brushed them, but I ran out of toothpaste a few days ago, and I keep forgetting to buy more."
3: Oh.
0: Mm. So she writes, "There I was, thoroughly brushed, flossed, bathed, shaved, moisturized, perfumed, and wearing my best underwear. And he couldn't even bother to use toothpaste.
3: Oh.
0: I left before showing him the underwear."
4: Yep.
1: Yeah.
0: I mean, that's pretty bad. You're not even trying.
2: Yeah. Like, stop at any store and get toothpaste. Mm.
0: Or at least
2: get a bottle
0: mints,
2: of Listerine or something.
0: Mints,
2: yeah,
0: anything. Choose some Big Red.
4: They even have those teeny tiny little travel brushers that you bite the little bubble on it. And
0: oh, I haven't seen those. That's pretty handy.
4: Oh, yeah.
1: Yeah,
4: I've had those for a while.
1: Yeah, you at least lie and just go, "Oh, I don't know why my breath is, I'm so bad. Let me, you know, can I have a toothbrush I can borrow right this minute," or whatever. Don't say, "I haven't brushed in several days."
0: When it comes to like sexy hookups, which gender do you think is more weird? Like, more likely to do weird things to ruin it?
3: Oh, I think people can be weird in general.
0: I think there's crazy on both sides.
1: Yeah.
0: Enough to go around, right?
1: Yeah.
3: But I think guys get real nervous in ways that make them come off kind of weird or creepy. Like, coming off nerdy or goofy is a little different than weird. Coming off weird is like, ugh.
0: Like, that's creepy. Like, let me give you one that's weird creepy. Okay. Ready? Text from North Dakota. We were hooking up. Things were going well. In fact, the sex was great. But then while I was on all fours and he was behind me, he reached up and put his finger in my mouth and pulled on my cheek like a fish hook. I kicked him out. He trash talked me by text for weeks after because he said I couldn't take a little rough stuff. What?
2: Well,
0: I mean, unless you said, "Hey, I want rough stuff." Don't. That's a really weird behavior.
1: Yeah, you
0: like that's some. That's banned in MMA fighting.
1: Yeah,
0: like fish hook.
2: And not everybody's into the same thing you're into.
0: That's a very specific fetish. Uh-huh. Like, man, I just want to pretend she's a

0: Yeah. Like, you can
1: say, what are you doing?
0: You can say you're into rough stuff, but that also doesn't mean that I need you fish hooking my mouth.
1: Yeah, I would. That's what I was going to say. Even if you said, you know, I'm good with it a little rough, that is an extra step.
0: Like, she might be okay with, like, light choking. So reach a hand around and do that. But don't stick your finger in her mouth and go, gotcha.
1: You definitely would need to say, hey, I have a weird thing.
0: Yeah.
1: Right? And how would you bring that up casually?
2: I really like to put people in full Nelsons.
3: So do you like fishing?
4: A fish hook. That would throw me off so bad. I'd be like, what are we doing?
1: It seems violent. It seems like it's a different level of, like he's having some fantasies that you're not a part of. Right?
4: Yeah, I mean, you know, tell somebody what you're into before you just do it. Because then, you definitely come off weird and invasive. Don't do that to my mouth.
1: Boy, it's a lot of guys ruining these things. So maybe the guys are head on crazy. From Grand Rapids, he sucked on my ears so hard I could hear my earrings crunching on his teeth.
4: That is weird.
2: Just got a little too vigorous.
4: Yeah, anytime there's earrings, I'm kind of like, okay, well, I think, you know, you just got to be a little lighter in that area if you even do it at all. I don't necessarily want to kiss on your earrings anyway. Those always have a weird cheese smell for people don't clean them often enough. For real.
1: Yeah, no,
4: that
1: makes sense.
4: If people don't clean their earrings, they smell like cheese. It's gross.
1: That's not good cheese.
4: No.
1: Not like, ooh, is that fresh pizza?
4: No.
0: We got this one on the app that made me cringe a little. In a hot shower the morning after, I was on my knees and he passed gas. Not once, not twice, but three times.
1: Oh, and it always shower smells worse when it sticks to the water vapor.
3: Yeah, I know.
1: I don't know what it is, but it's
3: elevates
1: true.
3: It elevates it.
2: Well, it is. Steam. Yeah, it's steam.
1: Yeah, it's like an amplifier. Just,
2: It coats the droplets.
4: Yes.
1: God, just no respect. Appreciate the work she's doing.
3: Oh, and you know that if it was in the shower, it was one of those flappers too.
1: Oh yeah.
0: Uh-huh.
1: Can you even have a silent one in the shower?
3: Impossible.
1: Is that possible?
3: Never been done before.
1: That's a challenge. Everybody go home and try to have a silent fart in the shower. It can't happen.
2: I don't want to.
1: It's impossible.
2: They sound hilarious.
1: You gotta rock the rafters, man.
2: It's the best time.
1: Back in a minute. It is the Free Beer and Hot Wing Show.
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1: Good news. 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
3: Congrats to Rose Koss of Montrose. Yesterday, Rose picked up a couple of tickets to see Motley Crue this Monday at Pine Knob. You could be our next big winner. Hey, it's Tony LaBrie. I'm going to give you another shot to score some tickets coming up today at about 12:30. 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
4: What ruined your hookup? We said a lot of these are coming from guys, and somebody texted. She said, as a woman, it makes sense that more guys are ruining it for women. The threshold women have for the hookup to be ruined would be much lower than what guys would have. So you're going to get more calls. That's a great point.
9: It's true.
4: A very valid point.
9: Definitely true.
6: Yeah.
4: Paul joins us from Albany, New York, listening on Q1057. Hi, Paul.
10: Hey, guys. How's it going?
4: Good.
9: Good.
4: What ruined the hookup?
10: So I was hooking up with this girl in college. It's about 1 o'clock in the morning. And my phone kept ringing and ringing and ringing. So finally it clicked in my head, hey, there might be something important. So I answer the phone, kind of angrily, because it's a friend that knew that I was on this date.
4: Yeah.
10: And it ends up being his mother.
4: Oh, boy.
10: Saying that his throat is closing up. He can't breathe. And asked if I could bring him to the hospital because she's disabled and can't drive.
4: Oh,
6: yeah,
4: no.
6: That would ruin it. What did you do?
10: So I got up and I'm getting dressed. I tell her what's going on and everything. And she's still trying to hook up with me and like holding on to me, telling me not to go.
4: Oh my God.
10: I kind of had to move her out of the way. And I said, no, I have to go. My friend is dying.
4: And your friend ended up being okay.
10: He ended up being okay. I brought him to the hospital. He ended up having mono. But
4: oh my God.
10: I got the last laugh though, because they had to give him a steroid injection. And there was this cute nurse giving it to him. And then all of a sudden, he kept on saying, my nuts are on fire.
4: Okay.
6: And?
4: Okay. I thought it was going to be, I didn't mean to hang him out like that. I thought it was going to be, I ended up hooking up with that cute nurse.
9: That's what I thought, too. And then just
4: a cute nurse lit his balls on fire with an injection.
9: Okay, so he was just embarrassed. So he didn't hook up with anyone either when he was at the hospital. With mono.
4: I feel bad we left him hanging there.
9: I thought there was more to the question.
4: Because there are times where we leave people hanging on purpose. Like, you kind of give the look in the room, like, all right, let's let them hang.
6: Or their phone cuts out or something.
4: But that one, no.

0: 877-337-3979. This would be some classic guys not knowing what's going on. Bill. Hi, Bill.
1: Hey, what's up?
0: What did you do to ruin it?
1: Well, so I didn't even ruin it. I didn't even see it happening until it was long gone. But I was like 15 years old. This is back in 1988. And I was on a school trip to New York City. It was raining and cold. And one of the girls there wanted to go back to the hotel. In my mind, she was totally out of my league. Like, I did not expect anything. I was like, you know, on a different planet. We got back to the hotel, and I didn't have a key for my room. All the other guys in my room had the keys. So she invited me to her room, and she went and took a shower and warmed up and came back into the main hotel room, sat on the bed, turned on the TV, and patted the bed next to her and said, hey, why don't you come sit next to me and watch TV? And she's like in a bathrobe and naked otherwise. I'm 15, she's 17. And I looked up from writing postcards to my parents and I said, oh no, sorry, I got to finish these postcards. And that was it. And I totally missed it.
2: You fumbled the ball.
3: God, probably skipped out of the room and said, one day I'll get my chance.
4: My mommy's going to love this card.
5: Mom, Dad, camp's going great. There's a girl here. I think she wants to play backgammon.
1: It was the funniest. Looking back, it's the funniest thing. When I was 15, I didn't even know what happened.
0: Oh, my God. Bill, that is relatable. I don't think I ever had one that bad, but pretty close. On a number of occasions where I'm like, oh no, I get it now.
6: We were talking about how women have a little bit of a lower threshold when it comes to a hookup being ruined. We got this one on the app. I was a horny college girl and decided to hook up with someone who was quite a bit older than me. We were doing over the clothes stuff and it was fine. When clothes started coming off and he was working his way to downtown, I grabbed his head. He had old man skin. Everything was instantly dry and I was dressed in the blink of an eye.
3: Wow.
2: Oh man.
0: That would and you can't tell them.
6: Mm-mm. You just got to be like, I don't know what happened.
0: Wow.
6: It got cold.
0: This text from I won't say names just in case. The moment was ruined when the guy I was with had an extremely feminine sounding completion moan.
6: Oh.
0: It weirded me out instantly. I couldn't get it out of my head. It sounded like those old shampoo commercials. Whoa, what are you doing in there?
2: Yeah. Yikes.
0: That's so specific.
3: I need to hear it. I want to hear what it sounds like.
0: I do
3: like.
0: Too. Let's see.
2: I had a fumble that I didn't know I was fumbling.
0: Yeah.
2: When I first got back into dating, like 5-6 years ago, it was. And I had just started dating again and I had just met somebody on like Hinge or whatever. And so we had talked a couple of times, but like she invited me over to Netflix and chill.
0: Yeah.
2: And I didn't know that that was a slang euphemism for like, let's put on a movie in the background and then do it. So nothing ever
3: happened. Show up with
2: we
3: a bag
2: went over
3: of popcorn.
2: There and watched like a movie. And I think the entire time she was waiting for me to make a move. And I it was right around the same time as like Time's Up and Me Too. So I was like hyper vigilant about not being that creep.
0: Watching the sexiest movie. Her legs are touching yours.
6: Hey, did Harry Potter ever get that stone? What do you think is going to happen? This is such a good movie.
2: I'm feeling a little movement. Should I get up and get you some more popcorn?
0: When did you figure it out?
3: Like 2 days ago? Or during this segment?
0: Was it one time?
2: No, later on when things did happen and then she joked about it.
0: She was waiting for you.
2: Netflix and I go, I didn't know what that meant.
0: Now, my wife didn't know what that meant either. And so she found out, not because she was, you know, making someone miss making the move or whatever. She found out before we had moved in together or whatever, I said, so what were you doing? She goes, just me and the boys. We just did some Netflix and chill. And I go, I don't think you did. I go, you mean the kids? She goes, yeah. Well, just the oldest one. The two youngest didn't watch. And I go, do you know what Netflix and chill refers to? And she goes, yeah, it's watching a movie and staying home. And I go, no.
2: Yeah, chilling out and watching a movie.
0: Yeah.
3: Harrison Ford? Did she say she was raw dogging him
0: too? Pretty much. And then she found out that

0: She had used it enough that her son was going to preschool saying, me and mom Netflixed and chilled, which is fine.
1: Mm-hmm.
0: Ish.
1: I mean, it's hilarious.
0: Maitland, which number, call one or call two, do you want me to take?
2: One.
0: Okey-doke. Hello, Judy.
3: Hi.
0: Maitland's eyes got as big as saucers when...
3: I am the one that defeated her in January.
0: Okay,
3: yes.
0: Yep. Yep, that's right. What is your hookup that was ruined?
3: Okay, long story short, Facebook dating hookup, local guy, 65, and he was good looking. He was a retired postman, animal lover, saves cats, preaches Jesus, seemed like the all around nice guy.
0: Okay, yeah.
4: Cliff Clavin.
3: Right. Went on a first date, met a Duncan, everything went good until he like grabbed me and smooched me, and I'm like, that was a little forward. And he goes, oh, I couldn't wait to kiss you. I'm like, all right, whatever. And then the second date, I ended up at his place, and he said, oh, so do you want to go have sex? I said, not really. And he goes, why not? And I said, because I said, I just met you. I said, mama didn't raise any, you know, whore, sorry.
0: Right.
3: I have morals. And so he's like, well, fine. If you don't want to do it, you don't want to do it. Okay. So yeah. third time. We stripped down, no sex involved, anything. But I was going to do something. And he said, oh, a lot of girls don't do that to me in downtown. And I went, why not? Oh, because I have anal warts.
0: God, and now he was on The Golden Bachelor?
1: Yeah.
0: It's the same guy.
3: Oh, man. Yeah.
4: I can't believe you fumbled that.
3: I did fumble it. I mean, my head was filled with red flags.
0: Yeah. Different things,
3: but I never expected that. I'm still picking my jaw off the ground.
0: Right. That's not what he's
4: one,
0: picking.
4: Yeah. As one would.
0: Thank you, Judy.
5: Oh, man.
0: You want to have sex? Not really.
5: That reminds me.
0: That didn't ruin it.
5: Freaker, that story that you used to tell about your ex mother-in-law.
0: With Merlin Zellwanger. So my mother-in-law had been divorced. She was single the whole time. From the time I met her until now. And she was not super interested in dating again, but she was, you know, in her early 60s, and she would get asked out a lot. And so she was probably 67 at the time, and her neighbor across the street, who was in his mid-80s, invited her. She would help him out sometimes with stuff, and he would help her with stuff. They were kind neighbors, but they were not dating. And so she was telling us that old Merlin Zellwanger, which is a name I can't forget.
5: He's a wizard.
0: Yeah. Invited her. He said, hey, they were talking about American Idol. This when American Idol was still very popular. He said, Linda, thank you. Why don't I grill some steaks and you come over and we'll have some steaks and watch American Idol. And she's like, well, that would be very nice. So she went over there on like a Thursday night, whatever night it was. Grilled up the steaks. And as soon as you hear the show starting, he hits the volume on mute, and he says, Lynn, do you like porno? And that ruined the hookup they weren't going to have.
2: No.
0: That was when she learned, like, she's like, I was just here to watch to see if Taylor Hicks won American Idol.
1: Yeah.
0: I don't want to have two kinds of steak, New York and tube.
1: Yeah, no thanks.
0: Oh, boy. It's the times. More on the way. It is the Free Beer Not Wig Show.
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0: said this.
1: Revenge is, you know, best served with a little dish on the side of this is exactly how it feels.
2: That's what the bumper sticker says.
0: Yeah. 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
2: Free Beer, Hot Wings, Steve, Kelly, and Maitland. There is a thing called the Museum of Personal Failure. What does that mean? Well, here's the guy that started.
3: It's a concept exploration, I've been calling it. It's people invited to express their experiences of failure in whatever way that they want to.
4: So this is the, I called it $33 bill failed album. These are some of the first, like, musical ideas that I really ever came up with.
5: I make knives that have been sold all over the world. This is the first knife I finished in 2025, a year ago. And when I went to sharpen it, I found out that I couldn't sharpen it. Something was wrong with it.
2: I don't know. How does that happen?
6: What do you mean you can't sharpen it?
7: I don't know.
6: It?
7: You've been making knives your whole life and sent them around the world, but you made one last year and you can't sharpen it?
2: Sorry, I accidentally made your knife out of round.
7: I like the idea. I really like the idea of that. I think that would be a really funny place to visit if they had enough exhibits, so to speak. Like, I think about, you know, like myself, or I mean, it's easier to think of things my dad has failed at.
6: No offense. Well,
7: no offense, Barry. But we all know he has a long, rich history of gluing things to himself. So I really like the idea of, like, the, you know, the Barry Michaels glue mishap exhibit.
6: He'd have his own wing.
7: Where, yeah, it's like, well, he glued a lantern to himself this time, and he glued this thing to himself this time, and he glued this thing to himself this time. That's in between the head injuries.
2: Yes. when you first walk into the museum, you would run into the Wall of Reject.
7: Okay.
2: Which is plastered with submitted employment applications and resumes, followed by the firing notices and rejection letters that people have received. Okay. That one's pretty easy.
7: That one's easy.
6: Yeah, but for me, like, in order for it to be in a museum, it has to be museum worthy.
7: The kind of a little bit more outrageous than simply you got fired.
6: Yeah,
2: not
6: exactly.
2: Just run of the mill.
6: Yeah, it can't just be like your position was eliminated. No.
7: Yeah, anyone can do that.
2: One woman submitted her wedding dress. I wanted to sort of tell the story about failing in my marriage and how I was able to move on. I've called it Threads of Innocence, because it's about the innocence of a false fairy tale, or things that you think are going to happen when you're young that doesn't always happen.
7: No, too serious. Don't like that one.
6: Yeah.
2: The museum features photographs and other artifacts of failed relationships, as well as tie rods from a failed car repair.
7: I want more of that.
2: A record of failed songs from a local music producer and a stamp Collins attempted to make to promote the museum. So even in making the Museum of Failure, he had a failure that he put in the museum.
7: Kind of a failure, yeah. I think I would be more interested specifically in, like, technological failures. Like, this was my invention. Like, I always think about when we were, you know, kids, and you'd always see those images of people trying to figure out cars at first, or, like, flying cars.
2: Yeah.
7: And they'd be bouncing up and down.
2: The giant umbrella.
7: They'd launch them with a trebuchet or something. You know?
2: Now, this is a...
7: Yeah, I want to see that.
2: Hobbings, this is a pop-up museum in a mall in Vancouver.
6: Oh,
2: so I'm not sure they're going to bring in a lot of old, early model helicopters and whatnot.
7: No, but I mean, I think I would like a more permanent museum of failures. I think that would be pretty fun. But they have to be, like, the lighthearted ones. Like, I don't want to go, oh, let's go see the O-ring from the space shuttle. You know, like, that's a little too depressing.
2: What would you put in?
1: I can't do a cartwheel my whole life.
2: I can't either.
1: Ever since I was a kid, people be like, oh, well, you're almost 6 feet tall. That's why. It doesn't matter. I haven't been able to do it since I was closer to the ground.
6: Right. So it would just be a gif of you constantly trying to cartwheel.
1: Yeah. I can't even, like, my wrists don't care for it. My wrist, they don't like it. They're like, no, that's weird. Don't do that. And so I can't even really, I do this weird, like, frog hop for a half step. I don't even go hands over.
2: I'm not even sure my legs would get above my waist.
1: Exactly.
6: So personally, I can't dive. I can't dive into a pool. Every time I try to, I don't know what happens. I mean, I probably haven't tried to in like 20 years, but I end up sucking in so much water. And
7: which is just the opposite of when you're going forward through the water. That shouldn't happen.
6: Exactly.
7: Like, it happens with a cannonball sometimes.
6: I also, I found out, like, years ago, I took a swim class, like, at one of the local gyms here, and I really liked it. Like, I found out, like, man, I really enjoy, this is a great activity, and I feel really good when I'm done with it. But, and I would swim, and I was getting really good, but I couldn't do the flip turn
2: okay
6: at the end.

0: I would hit my head on the wall every single
1: time. Like you didn't see it coming?
0: No,
1: or,
0: I saw.
1: Or you would try to flip and then hit your
0: I
1: head.
0: Saw it coming, but something, because it's like you're supposed to kick your feet one way while you twist your body this way. And
2: right.
0: I kept getting it backwards and it would just propel me.
1: Push off with your head.
0: Every time.
2: Do a full somersault and then just run into it face first.
0: Bang on, back damn where it started.
3: You can't whistle either, can you?
0: Mm-mm. No.
3: Try it.
2: I mean, it's
1: okay. That seems impossible.
2: You got the semblance
0: yeah,
2: of
0: whistle.
2: It.
0: I can do like the.
1: Okay.
2: Okay, but you and can't carry a tune.
0: Mm-mm, no.
2: Okay.
0: No.
1: I think for me, I would put in. I'd have to find some receipts or tell the story of how I invested $300 in Globy, who was going to be the next Barney the Purple Dinosaur, only to find out later that it was a scam that was being perpetrated around the world, and I was one of thousands of people. But
0: wasn't he like the mascot for Going Green or something?
1: It was, yeah, it was supposed to be the next big thing, but it turns out it was just a scam. I don't even know where the money went. I don't even, I mean, I gave it to my friend who put in more money than me. Probably hurt him more. That would be one. I would put my acoustic guitar in the Museum of Personal Failure. And you might be thinking, but I didn't know you played guitar. Of course you didn't. I don't. I bought it on a whim at a guitar sale in the front yard of a house on the way home from work on a Thursday afternoon. Mm-hmm. It literally said guitars for sale, and he had maybe 100 acoustic guitars, and this one stood out. So I bought it. It's awesome. And then I took it home, and from the first time I played it, I went, this is a lot harder than it looks, and immediately thought, I am never going to do this. I tried. Mm-hmm. I tried learning for about the rest of the summer, and then I put it in the basement, and it's gone.
2: Yeah.
1: It's still there, but it's a testament to giving up almost immediately. Mm. Maitland, how about you?
3: I think I'd put a taxidermy dwarf hamster in there from when I had my pet hamster, Sweetie, for a total of like 2 weeks.
1: Is that all it was?
0: Sweetie only lived that long?
3: Maybe it was a month. Maybe it was a month, but it was not very long.
2: Okay.
3: I had a little cage for her on my desk, and then I left for the weekend to go to St. Louis or something. I came back, she was dead, and then I had a little funeral for her. I buried her in a condom box and put her in the trash can.
1: Mm-hmm. That is a very sweet story.
3: But also a total failure of pet ownership.
1: I mean, do you think you did something that caused her death?
3: I mean...
0: Or maybe didn't do something
2: you didn't
0: that
2: prevent
0: caused
2: it.
0: Her death.
3: Yeah, so I realized that when I left, I had filled her water bottle, and everything was fine. Gave her some extra food. I was like, she'll be fine. Told my roommate, check in on her. But what I didn't realize until I was cleaning out her cage after she died was that the bedding was all wet because I didn't put the water bottle lid back on right, so it all leaked out. So she didn't have water for like 3 days.
4: Mm. Oh, that's murder.
3: Yeah.
2: That's
3: a failure.
4: Mm-hmm, that's a good one.
2: You need a smaller box to bury her, though.
1: Yeah, I mean, she was dehydrated already.
2: Yeah.
3: Yeah,
2: you could have had her as turkey.
1: Pretty great.
3: Ew.
1: Tommy, what would be in your museum entry for personal failures?
5: How big of an item can I put in there?
1: How big you got?
2: Yeah, whatever, man. It's yours.
5: I would put my first car in there because one of the most disappointing things that hovers over my head is that I became a statistic of crashing your car in your first year of your license. Mm. And that has stuck with me because I remember sitting in driver's ed saying, I'm not going to be that guy. And then on my 18th birthday, I ran into a pole. And then 2 months later, with that same car, I ran into somebody else. And the police tracked me down. Oops.
1: You hit and run?
5: Yeah. Oops. Sorry, guys. Yeah. That policeman came to my
1: house. You were a felon.
5: Yeah.
1: Did you not know that you weren't supposed to do that?
5: Well, I did. And so the problem was that it happened. And I just kind of kept driving because I was more worried about my siblings in the car. And I was... I looked at my review, the person was fine, and then...
1: Wait, did you hit...
2: like a human being?
1: A human
5: I had
1: or
5: a car?
1: A car. Oh, okay.
5: And it was more of like a...
1: Whoa, this is getting dark.
5: No, it was more like a sideswipe. And the police officer came back to my house, tracked me down, and he goes... The first thing out of my stupid mouth goes, are they okay? He goes, is who okay? And I said, oh.
1: Got me.
5: Yeah.
1: Yeah. Well, you're
2: that's
1: like,
2: a fast rat
1: I
2: out.
1: Bet you're here because of my public masturbation.
5: Yeah.
1: Nope, I wasn't. Is it the drunk driving? Nope.
5: Yeah, no. So yeah, that was bad. And then I got another car hit that car. That car just represented a lot of failure with driving. And that kind of weighs on me. And then the worst part is I worked at a restaurant

0: during that time. And that police officer was a regular, so every time he'd come in, I have to sit him at the bar and he just looks at me. Yeah, I'd put that first car in there. I loved her. Her name was Bessie. She was a tank because she survived all that stuff. But yeah, pretty low moment for me.
1: I remember driver's training teacher saying, almost every one of you will have a crash or a ticket by the time you're 25. Much so that when I turned 25 and I didn't yet have one, I wanted to write him and go, I made it.
2: I'm not a statistic.
3: I'll bet most of the people did, though.
1: Yes, yeah. Absolutely. Yeah, and I could not have written that at 45 or 40 or 35 or 27. So should have sent it while I could.
4: Mm-hmm.
1: What would your failure be, Hot Wings? You have to say one that's yours, not your dad's.
3: I've got, I have so many. Tommy triggered one that is probably my biggest failure, and that is low speed going across a parking lot and smashing into a tree with a rental car.
1: Mm-hmm.
3: That one was ridiculous. Like, everything about it was so stupid. I hit it straight in the front. The license plate was dangling on a diagonal.
1: So afterwards, you centered it as well, right?
3: I mean, it was dead center. Yeah, when I started turning, I go, oh, there's the exit. And it was a dark, rainy parking lot, and I didn't know where I was. And I was just like, where's the exit of this place? I go, oh, there it is. And I didn't look carefully, and there was a relatively skinny tree, and it was right where the A pillar is when I started turning. And then as I was starting, I go, oh, and I go, bam, right into it. I mean, it was so dumb.
1: If somebody was watching, would
3: they would have thought I was drunk.
1: Would have they thought you did it on purpose?
3: Possibly.
1: Wow.
3: I mean, it was so dumb. As soon as I did, I went, oh, my God, you got to be kidding me. I dented the front end in. And, yeah, the license plate was dangling comically on the front.
1: The only way it could have been better is if the airbag went off.
3: Yeah, so that was bad. Or the time that I tried to, almost any small engine repair I've really struggled with. Trying to fix a chainsaw, I ended up throwing my chainsaw away. I did. I go, I'm just buying a new one. This is all over. And it's not even going to be worth me paying somebody to fix it because they're going to have to dismantle it to the core. Because there's it's got like bar chain lube in it.
5: Yeah.
3: In one of those. And so it had gotten clogged up and I kept trying to clean it and it wasn't working. So I put a little too much force on the tube that's in there and I pulled it all the way out. And it goes from like one side to the other in like a serpentine. Like there, you can't just put it back in. It's not just a sleeve. And I go, oh, well. And I had spent like 4 hours trying to fix it. So I wasted so much time.
1: Yeah, this is bringing up all sorts of stuff. The time my shelves fell off the wall in the garage and landed on my Mustang.
3: That's a good one.
1: So then
5: didn't all the bikes fall off the wall?
1: Everything fell off the wall.
3: Yeah.
2: Oh my God.
1: And so I eliminated the need for fixing those shelves by throwing almost everything away, including a chainsaw, because it was the blade was bent.
3: Yeah.
5: Oh,
1: like it had Peyronie's disease.
5: You'd be in the museum for
3: bent carrot.
5: How many times you've run into your own garage door?
1: Twice.
5: Or the side?
1: Twice.
2: More than once is a lot.
1: Yeah. Oh, yeah. Once felt like too many, Kelly. It felt like too many. Gosh, for nearly cutting my finger off in a hotel room with the window in North Carolina.
5: Yeah, your window guillotine.
1: In Chapel Hill, North Carolina at the courtyard. Before Carolina played Duke. That's pretty far up on the Museum of Personal Failure.
3: Yeah.
1: Never learning to swim. Check.
2: Oh, yeah.
0: That's a good one.
1: Egregiousness on the radio because I had never read that word out loud. I said egregiousness because I knew the word egregious, but I did not know how to spell it.
5: Yep.
1: Oh, new word. What's this?
0: Your name is in it.
1: Shut up.
3: Yep. Same with naive.
1: Yeah. Oh, well, this is a fun topic. We should stop doing it. And we have done that. The I Can't Wait to Talk About Blank segment is next in the O'Reilly Auto Parts studios. That and other things. 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
6: I started laughing out loud because I was going back to the Bon Jovi song. And Kelly said she couldn't tell which ones were Bon Jovi and which ones were Keith Urban. And it's a really cringy video. And I went, I've got to see some of this video. I want to see if I can tell which one is which.
7: Mm-hmm.
6: The reason you can't identify Keith Urban is because Keith Urban is Jennifer Nettles. Keith Urban is not in this at all.
7: The band.
6: It's Bon Jovi and Jennifer Nettles.
7: From the country band Sugarland.
8: Wait, that's not Keith Urban in the far left with the guitar in his hand?
6: No, it's Bon Jovi. It's one of the Bon Jovi people.
8: I thought the guy in the middle
7: is it Richie Sambora?
6: Those are all named Bon Jovi.

0: It is Tuesday. 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TikTok, Instagram, and Facebook at FBHW Show. 12 types of stupid. Didn't quite make it to it yesterday, but there's still 12 types, and we probably check all the boxes. Dumber Than the Show trivia revisited later today as well. I'm FreeBeer, one of the hosts, and as I was leaving the house, like stuff in hand, keys, ready to go out the door, I hear a giant noise. Like a bang. Something falling or somebody falling. I don't know.
1: Okay.
0: Loud. Loud enough to stop me in my tracks.
2: Okay, that's always good.
1: Cut through the darkness of the night.
0: And I was in the kitchen and I thought, well, it feels like it came from out on the deck. And then, you know, your brain auto connects. So I was like, it's obviously someone coming to kill all of us.
1: Right, who jumped off the roof.

0: subtly yeah. sneak in. So with my
1: so they climbed up on the roof in order to jump off the roof to sneak in.
0: Yeah, to startle you. Maybe breaking in, causing heart attack.
2: After 25 years of knife defense classes, I went and grabbed a knife out of the...
0: Sure, as one does.
2: Out of the butcher block. Got the big one, obviously. Not going to go with this. I'm not cutting bread here.
1: No, you're not filleting fish.
0: Yeah, exactly. Yeah.
2: I flip on the lights. And there's the criminal. The intruder.
1: Oh, he is a criminal. He's got a little mask
2: and
1: everything.
2: Tiny little bandit. Dumped out the grease tray on the Weber grill.
0: Oh,
2: he's enjoying his life.
0: He got in there.
3: That's fat
2: little
3: boy.
2: Bugger. Oh, yeah,
3: he's
2: he is.
3: A big boy.
2: He eats a lot of our stuff, I think.
3: I was going to say, he's got to hang out around y'all's trash cans. He knows it's a good spot.
2: The bird feeders.
3: Did you knock on the window to scare him?
4: Yeah. Get out of here.
3: Get out of here.
2: All he did is walk around the grill and stare.
0: Yep.
3: He's like, you sure you don't want another dog?
2: Well, I sent this to my wife.
3: Uh-huh.
2: And the text I got back was, why didn't you let him in?
3: Aww. Little critter.
0: He's too old to let in.
3: Get you a dog with thumbs.
2: Get you a dog with thumbs. I don't know if I've ever seen a raccoon, like, other than, like, driving in the car and one running across the road before. So I was kind of excited.
0: Wow, really?
2: Yeah.
0: Well, that's amazing, especially where you live. And given raccoons
2: and
0: being the way that they
2: are.
0: And
2: where I grew up.
0: Mm-hmm. Yeah, when I was on vacation a few days ago, one of my cameras went off and I go, oh, is it just the wind blowing a tree nearby or, you know, what's going on? I never think it's an intruder or anything. And it's my nemesis. A fat ass woodchuck was up on my deck. And
2: on your deck?
0: They have lived like farther out in the yard for a while. And it's like I've tried to get rid of them, but I also, it's not the end of the world because of where they are. But now he's invading. I go, oh no, is he living under the deck? That's not good. That's the house. Like, you go under the tree over there, that's fine, but not under my house, man. So I'm like,
1: stay in nature.
0: These little suckers, man.
3: Good morning, I'm Kelly. And 2 weekends ago, I went to Paris to see Bad Bunny in concert. And it was the most incredible thing I've ever experienced in my life for a couple of reasons.
0: I thought you were in Pawpaw.
3: Yeah, that was kind of a joke on social media because of Steve.
1: It wasn't a joke.
3: But I did go to Paris. I went and saw Bad Bunny. And because I was in Paris, everyone spoke French. And because Bad Bunny's from Puerto Rico, everything in the concert was in Spanish. And I speak English. So that was a really interesting thing because I walked in there with my little, I'm learning Spanish, estoy aprendiendo español kind of mindset. And I was like, I know all these words. And then as he started rapping and singing and dancing and all these ladies around me who all knew every single word, I got real shy. I was like, I'm going to be that friend that looks like I know the words, but I'm just like watermelon, watermelon, watermelon.
2: Yeah, and if you start doing it, they're going to be like, oh, amateur hour here.
3: Yeah, like, oh, yeah, she's just the one who saw all the videos on Instagram and wants to be here. Okay.
0: Yeah.
3: And I was like, oh, my God, I had the
2: stupid
3: best
2: American
3: time. I had the best time. And I ended up making friends with the lady next to me who only spoke Spanish. And so she had come in from Spain. And so we were using Google Translate to talk about how we traveled there by ourselves. Had a phenomenal time. I shared some insane videos of that is one of the only concerts I've been to where people danced the whole time. The whole time. Everyone around me never stopped moving, ever. It was so insane. And so after the concert, I'd been dancing for like 2.5 straight hours.
2: Dancing and crying.
3: I was sobbing in the first 10 minutes. It was such a great feeling.
2: I had a hunch based on you talking about all of the emotions of it, that it was one of those overwhelming, like, something's got to come out of me.
3: And he played one of my favorite songs. It's like 7 or 8 years old.
2: There it is.
3: Yeah.
0: Oh, yeah. I like that one too.
3: Yep. And I was like, this is so great. And I can't believe I'm here. And I did it by myself too, which is always fun traveling solo. So afterwards, I was starving. I was like, dang, because I wasn't really eating in France. I was eating grapes and wine form, a lot of it.
0: Yeah, so, I assume you were just having wine and cigarettes.
3: Yeah, well, everywhere I went, I asked for a menu, and they were like, you just need wine. And I was like, am I saying this wrong?
2: You're at a wine bar, ma'am.
3: Yeah.
2: That's what was really happening.
3: And so I was like, dang, the only thing open is Five Guys, Popeyes, and McDonald's.
2: In Paris?
3: Yeah.
2: For real?
3: Yeah, it was like midnight by the time the show ended.
2: But they have a Five Guys there?
3: Yeah, they have a Five Guys. In the area, he was in an arena. Wow. So it's just like here in America where around the arenas are all of the chain
2: Makes
3: things.
2: Makes sense.
3: And France was playing in the World Cup, so all the bars were still open, and they're playing their game, but they're not serving food anymore. So I was like, I'm just going to go to
2: this. You couldn't have gotten into one anyway, really.
3: Well, I did actually, and I ended up watching France win the World Cup, win the game that night, which was super cool. But I go into a McDonald's because I'm like, it's got the shortest line. This will be easy. They got the little television screen.

0: so I can just order everything I need. But it's all in French. So I'm just doing like a little kid who can't read, and I'm just clicking pictures. I'm like,
1: yeah,
0: all
1: you
0: right,
1: just have to a Big order Mac. Le Big Mac.
0: Yeah, that's exactly what it
1: or
0: did.
1: Or a Royale with cheese.
0: Yeah, and they've got like their France version of stuff, and I was like, maybe I want to try this, but I can't tell what's fish and what's chicken. And I was like, I'm just going to go for Big Mac. So I get a Big Mac, and I can't tell what I ordered to drink because it was like, is this sugar-free Coke? Is it Diet Coke? Is it regular Coke? I didn't know anything, right? And so I get the receipt, and I'm like, whatever. I'm at least going to get a burger and fries. And the receipt has a number on it, and the number is 4215. Mm-hmm. And I was like, all right, cool. I'll wait for my number. Except I don't know French numbers. I don't know numbers in French.
2: No, un, deux, like, trois.
0: And I like,
3: yeah. Contra sync. Like, I can get to five, say, or maybe yeah, 10.
0: I know,
3: but I can't get to 4,250.
0: Yeah, and I don't know if they do what we do where it's 4,215 or if they do 4,215.
1: Yeah. Yeah.
0: So then I'm standing there and I'm like, all right, there's a bunch of cool people around me. We all just left the Bad Bunny concert. We're wearing our merch. And I look over and I said, hey, do you speak English? And the girl goes, yes, I speak English. And I was like, okay, perfect. Do you speak French? And she goes, no. And
1: oh,
0: I was like,
1: no.
0: How are we going to figure out when our food is being called? And she's like, we were just talking about this. I don't know. And there's bags of food just lining the counter.
3: And you don't know what you ordered.
0: And nobody knows. And so I just walked up and I was like, I'm so sorry. I just point at the number and they just slam a bag at me. And I was like, okay. And it's got a drink in it. It is not my food. It is not a burger. It is not what I ordered. It is fries and a Diet Coke, whatever. And I just slam it. And I was like, okay. Okay, I just had an experience here. I'm looking around, just like everybody's eating everybody else's food. Nobody knew French numbers. It was amazing. It was such a fun night.
3: No food poisoning?
0: No, no food poisoning at all.
3: Nice.
0: It's great. That's what happens when you don't eat.
1: Does help. Yeah, it's a huge help.
4: Hi, I'm Maitland, and I didn't eat as many hot dogs as I drank on vacation.
1: Oh, God.
3: What a strange way to start a story.
4: It is. Yeah. I caused quite a stir on social media because my boyfriend and I, we hosted a Weenies and Martinis party.
0: So cute.
4: Time leading up to it, I was like, I want to figure out how to make a filthy, nasty, dirty, slutty little martini using hot dog water. And he was like, I cannot get behind this.
1: Yeah, I'm with him.
4: And so then I'm looking up recipes online. I interact with a lot of hot dog content, so my algorithm really knows what to feed me. And they show me this video of somebody who made a filthy little martini using hot dogs, but they made hot dog infused vodka. Now, I didn't see much past them just pouring vodka over some chopped up weenies. And so I said, that's all we need to do. And so while we were at the store, we were getting our hot dogs. We got a big Costco size thing of vodka. So I was like, man, if this is bad, wherever will we get more? Because it's the Twin Towers of vodka is what got over here.
1: Yeah, most definitely. Yeah.
4: And so vodka. I posted this video on my social media being like, hot dog vodka, anybody? Because all I did was just chop. Oh, the other video.
3: Oh, okay. Yeah.
4: But all I did was just chop up some weenies and then poured the vodka over it. I was like, we're going to hope for the best here. And so that was Thursday afternoon is when I did that. And it sat in Josh's fridge and marinated until Saturday at 1 p.m. So this was me pouring
2: that
4: it.
2: That is the biggest bottle of vodka.
4: We had two of them.
1: It's like a magnum.
4: So I posted this.
3: Smokes.
1: Yeah.
4: And everyone from Kelly to people I have spoken to in years were either like, what the hell is wrong with you? What are you doing with that? Oh my God, I'm terrified. So then I posted that.
2: Yeah. Okay. I mean, it's hot dogs and vodka in a mason jar.
4: That's it, marinating. There I think I messed up by shaking it. But that's neither here nor there. Because you can see.
2: Yeah, there is a little hot dog.
4: Little hot dog grundle. Hot dog grundle. So then everybody was like, oh my God, you have to share the taste test when you finally get to the party.
1: Sure.
4: Because I was like, this is either going to be foul or shockingly good. So Steve, roll the video.
2: All right, here we go.
5: Welcome to Weenies and Martinis. Here's Kate. We got our whole setup. Here's the gang. And it is time to try the hot dog flavored vodka. Like I said, this is either going to be absolutely

0: Here it is. It's been marinating since Thursday afternoon.
1: This is what, Saturday? This is 48 hours, roughly?
2: Yes.
3: I know it's not happening in real time. It happened in the past. I'm still worried for you.
2: You are?
4: Yeah. Your friend just, like, dry gagged watching you.
1: Oh, okay.
4: She just did it twice.
1: Because it looked like you were pouring and the hot dogs kind of tumbled a bit.
2: They did a little bit.
3: Like when the ice shifts when you're drinking?
2: Yes. I took the teeniest, tiniest little bit.
4: Yeah.
1: Oh, you did.
4: I feel like it should be through a strainer and then another strainer.
2: Well, I tried to strain and then I lost half of it. So I was trying not to waste it.
0: All right, Kate. Yeah. Cheers.
2: The teeniest little sip. Kate's face in the background is like, why is this good?
3: She was surprised.
2: That's where it stopped on social media. And I didn't realize that. I thought it posted the whole video. And so then everybody was like, wait, what does the wait mean? What does it mean? Was it good? Can confirm it was delicious.
3: It was? Okay, it's
2: kind of good. We just get the giggles over it.
0: Unfortunately, I might want to eat one of those wieners later.
4: A vodka wiener.
2: Yeah, a weenie shot. Recipe.
3: Oh, man.
2: Nobody ate the weenies.
5: They
2: after.
5: Didn't?
1: No one?
2: No.
5: Oh, somebody should have. Takers.
2: I really wanted somebody.
3: So vodka rich.
2: Yeah.
3: I would assume.
4: A jello shot version.
2: Because, yeah, so I had wasted half of it trying to strain the wieners out because I just used a regular colander and it all went out the sides.
3: God, I've had so many girlfriends try to strain the wieners out.
2: And so then.
3: Very successfully.
2: We were like, ah. It's hot enough outside. Just throw some more vodka in there. But I was making my dirty martinis. We kind of had a be your own bartender situation going. So we just had like the drink recipes out. So I had made little things on Canva. And
1: is that Fred Durst?
2: I put a cartoon version of Fred Durst on the recipe card. And it says, make it a dirty dog martini with a splash of hot dog flavored vodka.
5: That's so good.
2: There's my martini and our little recipe card. And they turned out so good. I had like,
3: God, the production value for your backyard party is amazing.
2: It's great.
1: Yeah. Mm-hmm.
2: There was like five other people coming up to me being like, can you make mine the way you made yours? And I was like, yes, I can.
3: What? Did it taste more like hot dogs when you tried the vodka? Or did it taste more like,
2: It was hot dogs with like a hint of smokiness, which I don't know why. We didn't get like smoky wieners. We just got like hot dogs.
4: But
2: they were really good. I made a playlist and it was a grand old time. Somebody showed up in a hot dog suit.
1: Oh, wait, did you have a hot dog and vodka themed playlist or just like a 4th of July themed?
2: No, it was hot dogs and drinking and rolling because we had my hot dog roller out too. So any song that mentioned rolling, I was like, here we go.
1: Naturally, you had rolling.
2: Mm-hmm. Yeah.
3: Like just 50 times.
1: Yeah.
3: It's remarkable.
2: It really was. It was a fantastic day.
1: I love how you really commit to the theme.
4: That is committed, yeah.
3: It is.
4: That is something.
2: I look forward to doing it again.
3: Some self-proclaimed expert says there are 12 types of stupid. And we all check one or two of the boxes.
4: Only?
3: or all of them.
4: 11.
3: We'll see. That's next. It is the Free Beer and Hot Wing Show.
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6: Congrats to Rose Koss of Montrose. Yesterday, Rose picked up a couple of tickets to see Motley Crue this Monday at Pine Knob. You could be our next big winner. Hey, it's Tony LaBrie. I'm going to give you another shot to score some tickets coming up today at about 12:30. 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

0: the Jackass 1 soundtrack, now recut by Billy Strings for Jackass 5. If you're gonna be dumb, you gotta be tough. I lit my brain with rock and whiskey. So this psychologist says there are 12 types of stupid.
1: Okay.
0: He's a psychological expert. He says these types of stupid can leave someone full of potential.
1: Oh.
0: But unable to conquer these types of stupid will leave them quite unhappy.
2: Okay.
0: He says this is exactly what the Latin word stupidus means. When we use it accurately, it becomes a really useful tool for reflecting on ourselves and on others. So in other words, it says people don't know how to react to many situations, so they appear straightforward to others. And as a result, their failure is what the Latin term stupidus means.
1: Okay. So does everybody fall into one of these?
0: Probably many of them.
1: Okay.
3: Okay.
1: So it's not just like, you're a number 8.
0: Mm-hmm. Let's see how many we each get. Number one, communication. Letting others and ourselves know that we exist and what exists for us. If you're unable to express yourself and tell people what you're trying to say and people don't understand you, then you are, in his words, stupidus.
2: Okay.
0: In other words, it can be an obstacle to being happy and communicating.
3: What if you're good at communicating it, but the person doesn't understand?
0: They're a dumbass.
3: They're stupid.
0: Yeah.
2: Yeah, what if you, super communicate and you, clearly communicate and then just nobody cares or listens to you?
3: Yeah.
2: Because that is the theme of my life.
3: Yeah, does that make you stupid or them stupid?
1: I think it makes them stupid.
2: Why do you keep receipts? And I'm like, well, I feel like I have to after so many times of clearly communicating exactly what is expected and people being like, I didn't know you expected that of me. And then I got to be like, could you please read to exactly what I said, which you responded to? Does that make me stupid?
4: No.
2: It doesn't? Are we sure?
1: No.
2: All right.
1: I don't think anyone in this room is bad at communicating how they feel.
2: Okay.
1: It may take a little bit sometimes, but I think that's normal.
0: Yeah, I'm much more bad at just describing basic things. I could tell you how I feel, but ask me to describe how a zipper works, what's that thing you zip?
4: We get it. You're sad about something. Jesus.
5: Your emotional intelligence is off the chart, everything else.
0: Every other form of intelligence scraping the bottom of the barrel. Number two, self-defense. You can be stupid at self-defense. It said if you're scared or afraid that you can't defend yourself because you lack courage, you are stupidest in that way.
1: Like true physical self-defense, like somebody's attacking me and I can...
0: Not gonna lie, doesn't give enough explanation.
1: All right.
0: That's how I took it, Steve, physically defend yourself.
2: Oh,
3: I think I have the opposite kind of stupid. In my brain, I fantasize about somebody that would be threatening and I would immediately pull karate moves I didn't know I had.
1: like
0: a throat punch.
1: Like it was downloaded to your brain.
3: Absolutely. I know how strong my elbows are.
0: You fantasize about it, but deep down.
3: In my brain, that would work. In my brain, I would defend myself.
0: Mm.
3: So, yeah, I think I know I wouldn't, thus I'm stupid. But...
5: I also would like to think I can defend myself, and I think of things I could say to defend myself way after the fact when you're having, you've called them lawnmower conversations before, where, you're like, man, I should have said that. But in real life, you could punch me in the face and I'd apologize for running my face hitting your fist.
1: Right. I'm so sorry.
5: Did that hurt? Are you okay?
3: Sorry if it hurt.
0: I didn't mean to put my face there.
5: I've been told I'm bony.
0: Number three, external direction. You can be stupid with external direction, knowing where you're going and where you are. If you can't find your bearings, how would you dare lead anyone, even yourself, to where you're going?
3: Oh, okay.
2: I'm really good at direction.
3: I'm good at external bearings.
1: I don't think I have any points yet.
5: I got two.
2: See, the self-defense one, we got to go back to that for a second because I put myself on buses sometimes where I could easily be taken advantage of.
0: Mm-hmm.
2: Yeah. That's where I went with that. And it's not that I can't get myself off those buses, but I put myself on them.

0: So I feel like I put myself in fire, and then I'm like, uh-oh, this is getting hot.
1: Yeah, I don't think that's self-defense, though.
0: Okay, cool. You're able, no points. Thanks.
1: You're able to get off the bus.
0: Yeah.
1: If you weren't able to get off the bus, you'd have to take a point.
0: Okay.
2: Check back with us on number 10.
0: Okay, perfect.
3: Okay, we'll get there. So far, you're flame retardant. Yeah. Or just retardant.
0: I knew you were going to say that. It was so good.
2: Number 4 of the 12 types of stupid: internal direction, knowing what we know, and how to find out more, and being aware of the things you do not know. Inside every one of us, he says, there's an amazing, effective, basic cognitive system. And a lot of people don't know how to use it. And that makes them stupid.
4: Yeah.
5: No, I know everything I know.
3: Yeah. I definitely, the older I've gotten, the more I know that I don't know. Mm-hmm. I'm much more aware now than I used to be. I was more stupid.
2: No, do you think that's the norm? People get older and realize they were dumb?
3: No. Well, I mean, you fall into one of two camps. You're either a person who wants to grow and realizes that there are things you don't know and you can keep learning, or you're like, I learned everything. That's the person who still lives in high school under their, like, when I was a 17-year-old quarterback.
4: Yeah.
3: You know what I mean? Mm-hmm. Like, those are generally the stunted people. Yeah. Like, if that's your bar.
2: No one's taking a stupid check for that one? Internal direction?
3: No.
5: I don't think so.
3: No, I feel pretty good about external and internal when it comes to that.
2: We should have had everybody keep score for everybody else and then reveal the scores at the end. Like, I had Kelly for 4 stupid, Steve for 3, Hot Wings for 12, mm-hmm. Maitland for 1. But you wouldn't get to know which ones the other person thought were stupid. That could send us all down a dangerous rabbit hole.
3: It could. But I think we're all pretty good self-evaluators, honestly.
2: There's one for Hot Wings. Doesn't know what he doesn't know. Number 5, authority. Not only being aware of your own, but that of others. If you are stupid, you tend to obey too much or too little and force yourself on others too much or too little. Knowing how to moderate the appropriate amount is the unstupid way. That's their opinion.
0: Okay.
2: That makes sense. Yeah. You see the stupid people who are like, my way, good.
3: Yeah. Like, no, or who not. Don't understand the hierarchy of authority, even if you think they're stupid or whatever.
4: Mm-hmm. Yeah.
2: Number 6, wealth. Wealth is the 6th form of stupid. He says, being able to understand what you can afford or what you allow yourself. We can be rich in time, ideas, sensations, memories, wishes, doubts, and mistakes. But if you're only worried about money and you don't have any, then your wealth is wasted and you are stupid. Does that make sense?
3: Yeah. I know a lot of money stupid people.
0: Yeah, me too. Mm-hmm.
2: But he's trying to tie like it into lot. Time, being wealthy with time or ideas or sensations or memories.
5: Yeah.
2: Yeah. Mm-hmm. But yeah, there's a lot of money dumb.
3: Yeah.
2: There's a lot of people that are dumb with those other things. I mean, we all know, I mean, whether or not someone's wasting time all depends on whether or not you're interested in what they're doing. Yeah. Right?
0: But like, money dumb is the most maddening kind of dumb.
3: That's, yeah, because it's like, it's just basic numbers. Like, don't spend more than you make. Like, mm-hmm. I mean, that's pretty much it.
2: Yeah.
3: I'm time dumb. Like, I'm not good at managing my time at all. I wish I was. Every time, days and months and years go by and I go, oh my God, what am I doing? Time is running out.
2: Number 7, the past. What interests you about the generations that have gone before you? So many historical sources at your fingertips, knowing only your own era of, I'm Gen X or I'm a boomer. This okay. is how things should be in my life.
3: Yes.
2: A form of stupidity that dramatically limits plans, aspirations, and ideas.
3: That's the... That, to me, is the one most people suffer from.
2: This is how we've always done it, or this is the only way I know how.
3: A memorized version of a past you didn't even live in, or whatever. One of the examples that I can think of right off the top of my head that is maddening to me, going on right now, and it's a time change debate again. And they're going to put that forth in front of Congress again and vote, and then there's people on Facebook that are like, we should leave that vote up to the people because time changes are rough and it's no fun and blah, blah.

0: well, I hate to change the clock.
1: My kids and I don't sleep well.
0: And the thing
1: that
0: is,
1: week.
0: If you don't know, you don't know. I understand. But at one point, I was curious about the history of why we had daylight savings time in the first place. And then I found out they tried this already in the Nixon administration in the 1970s, standardizing one time and not shifting anymore. They were going to go to daylight savings time all year long, I think. Maybe it was standard time.
2: Whichever one.
0: It doesn't matter. But they tried it, and then everybody went, oh, that's right. This is why we changed it in the first place, because it's awful.
2: Unintended circumstances.
0: It doesn't get light until 9:15 in the morning.
2: Ew.
0: Or it doesn't get, or it gets dark at, you know,
2: 3:30.
0: Like 8 p.m. on the East Coast.
2: Yeah.
0: Like, so, like, there's a reason why it's like that. It, yeah, it's no fun to have to change the clocks, but it's also not that big of a deal.
3: No, it's not.
0: Like, it's a lot better.
2: Yeah, I used to want it until you brought up. I think I learned that we had tried it in the Nixon administration from you. And then once you hear we tried it and it didn't work, it's like, all right. I can live with that.
0: Yeah, they did it for like 18 months or something, or however long it was.
2: People were bailing
0: like,
2: on
0: oh
2: it.
0: Oh my God, this is the worst. So states were bailing out of it.
2: So number 7 was the past. Mm-hmm. Number 8, an area of stupid that you may possess, is your past. What matters to you about your own experience? If you forget what you loved and wanted as a child, you rob yourself of a huge source of energy and condemn yourself to being stupid.
0: Ooh.
4: So if I forget what I love, not just if I forget everything, because I don't remember a lot of my childhood. And I remember talking to my therapist about it at the time, and she just said, if you don't remember it, it's not necessarily a bad thing. It doesn't necessarily mean that there was like trauma that I'm trying to pushed back deep down inside or anything. She just said your brain just works differently.
2: You have a different form of memory.
4: Yeah, you have a different form of memory. You're able to say, okay, well, that wasn't the most important thing in the world. So it's not at the front of my mind.
2: Right.
4: It's not something like I always marvel about how you guys can pull up like, oh, I remember in second grade and I was sitting next to so-and-so and it was in Mrs. Whatever's classroom. And I'm like, I have no idea.
2: I'd rather have your brain, because I marvel at you saying, I went to Menards.com and bought everything I need for a deck. Now it's delivered and I'm building it. And I'm like, ooh, I can tell you one time I cut crackers into 24 squares in kindergarten.
0: Right.
2: But Jason Schlegel got stabbed in the back by Jason Honeybee.
0: Yeah.
2: That I can tell you.
4: Schlegel and Honeybee.
2: The great Jason battle of 1979.
0: Totally. Like, I could call Randy White's phone number in 1981, but I don't know my girlfriend's phone number. You know, like, so, eh.
2: Number 9, outsider function. Our capacity to differentiate ourselves from others. Conformists, or people who only think and want what many others think and want, are inevitably stupid.
0: Yeah, those are the
2: That's a good one.
0: They're blind followers.
2: Yeah.
0: And the problem is a lot of blind followers think that they're not.
4: They think they're unique.
3: Oh, yeah.
0: Yeah. Like, that's the most difficult type of stupid to deal with.
4: Yeah, that
0: people who are too stupid to know they're stupid. I know there's a word for that, but...
4: Well, those are the people that you... that I always say, like, yeah, you're unique, just like everyone else.
0: Mm-hmm.
4: Like, you think you're being this unique, out-of-the-box, be your own person type thing, but you're just following along with what everyone else does.
0: Yeah. Yeah, it's like the people who say that something only happens in their town and they've never been out of their town to realize that it happens in every town.
3: Oh, like, don't like the weather?
0: Like weather.
3: Yeah. Wait 5 minutes. It'll change.
4: You know the weather in Topeka.
0: No, I know the weather on the world. It's different everywhere all the time.
2: Unless you're in San Diego.
0: Yeah, that's
2: or
0: mostly the same.
2: Or something like that, where it's like,
0: that's mostly
2: I have 78 today and sunny.
0: Right, exactly.
2: See you tomorrow.
0: Mm-hmm.
2: All right, number 10, sense of obstacles. Knowing what's stopping you and why. As opposed to just being mad at the invisible forces that always keep you down. Hey, why can't I get ahead? I don't know. Is it something you're doing? Maybe it is someone else. Can you identify that blockade? These are his words, not mine. I can't get out of my own way. Number 11, overcoming obstacles. Knowing how and why to move forward is one thing. But if you don't enjoy overcoming obstacles, then you become stupidus. His words.
0: Mm-hmm.

0: That makes sense. If you just see an obstacle and go,
1: yeah,
0: I'll give up. And finally, the last one, attention. This is the 12th area of stupid. Noticing what the other functions are causing or not causing to happen. The less curious we are about ourselves and how we look at the world around us, the more stupid you become. That would make sense to me.
1: Absolutely. Mm-hmm.
2: Yeah, I think you got to be curious.
1: You have to be curious. Ted Lasso taught us that.
0: Yeah. Curious person would have said, Ted, you ever played darts?
1: It does fascinate me, people that don't have curiosity. And a lot of people don't. And I'm like, how do you not find wonder in the world? Or like wonder how things work? Now, for me, it can also be debilitating. It means that I go to sleep at like midnight when I shouldn't because I'm like, I got to find out about this right now because I'm crazy curious. Like, so it can also be debilitating. Like, I think I'm over curious, stupid. If that's a thing.
3: Over-curious.
1: Yeah, I think I am.
0: We'll get into being over-curious stupid later.
1: Yeah.
0: Dumber than the show Trivia Revisited. 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
1: Never forget that moment.
0: As long as I live.
1: As long as I live.
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4: My first call-up ever as a member of the National Guard.
2: This was it, the real deal.
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3: We went out in Humvees to help with the evacuations.
2: At that moment, I got my first taste of just how important the Guard is to my community.
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10: 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We went over time last time, so we don't have time to revisit Dumber Than the Show trivia, but that's perfect because we have a lot of people.
11: Yeah.
10: Now, Steve won yesterday. He did very well.
15: Yeah. Did he? I don't remember.
13: You're trying to suppress my victory?
15: I told Steve off air that I was editing the video, which I post on our social media at FBHW Show every day. It's the Dumber Than the Show trivia replay. And he had the great idea that since we're not playing it on air like we usually do, that I should just mute out all of his answers. And then at the very end, when Hot Wings is like, who won? And just end it right there.
10: Who cares? Come on.
15: It would be very easy for me to do.
10: Well, earlier, Maitland talked about, what was it, martinis and hot dogs? Weenies and teenies.
16: Yes.
10: Is that what you call it?
16: Yes.
10: And where you had a party and you had infused the vodka with hot dogs for a series of days, and then you tried it, and shockingly, it was good.
16: Mm-hmm.
10: We've received a lot of feedback about that.
16: Awesome.
10: This one.
13: A lot of questions.
10: I watched the hot dog vodka video this weekend. It was gross, but I didn't puke. Now, hearing her describe it in person over the radio, I am dry heaving at work. Please make her stop. This text from Maine. I'm inspired by Maitland. Someone gave me fresh rhubarb, and I had no idea what to do with it since I don't bake. Now I'm soaking it with vodka and added some spices we got in Mexico. I'm going to make sweet and spicy rhubarb vodka this week.
16: Ooh, cheers,
10: Nate.
13: Is rhubarb sweet?
16: Or spicy?
11: I mean, they make sweet pie out of it, so.
16: Yeah.
11: Sweet.
13: Oh, but I never knew that.
10: Well, yeah. My mom used to make that a lot, my grandma too, but I think they added like 80 pounds of sugar to the rhubarb to make it palatable.
15: I was saying they make pie out of chicken, so I guess it could be savory.
10: Yeah, that's true.
15: If it's pie, it's sweet.
13: Some sweet pot pie.
11: Yeah.
10: Gross.
16: Sugar chicken.
15: Yeah,
11: that's your sugar chicken.
13: Yummy.
10: So this text, how does Maitland feel about hot dogs in macaroni and cheese?
16: Shut up,
10: now that
16: Ryan.
10: Text just came in.
11: Oh.
10: But it reminded me of

0: something Mate confessed after we got off the air before, which makes her what they call in dictionaries a hypocrite.
1: Yeah.
2: Yeah. Yeah. My boyfriend was giving me a hard time yesterday because I have been to the grocery store. I think I spent more of my vacation in various grocery stores than on a beach or anything else, which is fine. But I refuse.
0: I refuse
2: to go to another big box store for the next like 2 weeks. So I was telling my boyfriend about that, and he's like, "That's fine, because I'm in the same boat. And next time you come over for dinner, we're just gonna do hot dogs and mac and cheese." And I went, "Oh, hot dogs and mac and cheese. Mm-hmm. That sounds great. I love some Kraft mac and cheese. Let's go." And he was like, "No, I mean hot dogs cut up and put in the mac and cheese." And I was like, "I won't be doing that."
0: How? I don't understand.
3: I'm not a child.
0: I don't think anyone understands.
1: I don't either. Because hot dogs in mac and cheese is delicious and sounds way less gross than hot dogs in a drink.
2: Yeah. I'm an enigma wrapped in a puzzle.
4: I put canned tuna in mac and cheese.
2: Ooh.
4: It's like something I don't like to say out loud. It makes me feel like people think I'm gross.
3: Do you dry heave when you eat it?
4: No, I love it. I love it. And I'll put, I'll make like the Annie's mac and cheese, the good stuff. Oh, and they've got the white shells.
0: Oh, I know what you're talking about. It's so good.
4: Yeah. And then I'll take tuna out of the can. I'll slice up jalapenos and then sriracha and that awesome cue pie mayo and mix it all up together and then put it in the mac and cheese. So you're making
3: like a casserole.
4: That's a casserole, essentially.
3: Yeah, goulash.
4: Yeah. Uh-huh. It doesn't sound like it would be good. And I feel like anybody who's potentially pregnant right now heard that and thought, wow, I need that in my life immediately.
1: Probably.
4: Immediately. It's my go-to when I'm like, hey, I need something quick but delicious that's going to make me kind of tired and potentially a belly bomb.
0: Rhubarb update. Rhubarb is,
1: okay, great.
0: Is tart, not sweet. That's why they have to add the sugar. Think lemon.
1: Oh, gross.
3: Mm.
1: Interesting. Mm. I did not know.
3: I'm glad
1: I know now because I like to learn because I'm not stupid.
3: Yeah, that's your rhubarb minute with the Free Beer and Howing show.
0: Yeah.
3: Rhubarb.
0: Yeah. Tell us we lost our fastball.
1: Yeah. Basically Garrison Keillor now.
0: That's true.
1: Bebop, a rebop, rhubarb pie.
0: Less canceled.
4: What's happening?
1: I used to work for an NPR station and would have to play Prairie Home Companion by Garrison Keillor.
4: You're speaking a language I'm not sure of. Yeah.
2: Wasn't there those like German guys who made a song about rhubarb barbs? Bar star bar beer bar.
4: What?
2: Something. Remember, it was like a whole thing. I just had a stroke.
0: It felt like you were in a car with no brakes just now. Well, how's she going to stop this careening out of control vehicle?
2: Rhubarb bar. Yeah. Look up Barbara's rhubarb bar.
0: Is this something that can be played?
2: I think so.
3: Barbara's.
0: I don't know that you can be trusted right now.
2: It's on YouTube.
1: They better have German accent.
2: Featuring Marty Fischer.
3: Okay.
0: Is this a song?
2: Yeah. Okay. Or it's like a tongue twister, a German and Dutch tongue twister.
3: Okay. This looks vaguely
2: familiar. Gave rise to a song.
3: Okay.
5: Once upon a time in a small town, there lived a girl named Barbara. And this Barbara was known throughout the country for her insanely good rhubarb cake. Yes, you could say that Barbara's rhubarb cake was, without a doubt, a magical experience.
3: Why are they saying rhubarb cake?
0: It must be, I guess.
2: The way they say rhubarb pie.
1: So was this actually in a foreign language and it's just been dubbed? Because I'm very sad about the lack of hilarious accents right now.
2: Mm-hmm.
5: Yes. But Kanabata, yes, this cake was just too bombastic and the demand for it increased dramatically. Barbara opened a bar that same year and called it Barbara's Rhubarba.
3: This sucks because it's been translated
1: in a stupid way.
2: It used to be because they would go like, Baba Baba Rhubarba Barbarian. And it was like, what?
0: Text, Maitland, I'm pregnant right now. Or no, Kelly, I'm pregnant right now. And what you've described makes me want to puke in my car.
4: Oh, sorry. It's good, though. You should try it.
3: We need to come up with a cookbook.
0: It'd probably be a winner.
1: We could.
0: By the way, it happens to be, I would have never brought this up, but it's National Macaroni and Cheese Day. And they did a survey, as they are prone to do on these things. The number one type of noodles?
2: Cavatappi.

0: Spirals.
1: Oh.
2: Spirals
0: classic
2: are good.
0: Curved or bent tube, 22%. That's second. Shells are third. Whatever you said, mate, not on there. What did you say?
3: Cavatappi.
0: What's cavatappi?
3: It's swirly.
0: Oh, well, then it was first. Let me update this. Type of cheese. What's the best cheese?
3: White.
0: Powdered.
4: Yeah. Velveeta.
1: Right? The brighter yellow, the better.
0: Yes. I want it to look like something they told us Iraq had before we invaded.
1: Yeah.
2: No, cheddar is better.
1: Yeah, give me a
0: number one.
1: Borderline orange.
0: It's yep. Velveeta versus cheddar. The Velveeta melts much better.
2: Give me cheddar, then give me Swiss, then provolone.
0: Cheddar's first, Monterey Jack, Havarti, Munster, and Gouda.
3: Gouda.
2: Okay, yeah, those are all good cheeses, too. Generally speaking, cheese is excellent.
0: Do people add meat?
1: Sure.
3: I prefer they didn't.
0: Two-thirds say no. What's the top-ranking meat?
3: Buffalo chicken.
1: Well, I mean, if you go meat, then it's a casserole. I think once meat is added...
3: Mm. Oh, wait, no. Pulled pork.
0: Pork is number one.
2: Yeah, that makes the most sense.
0: That includes bacon, which a lot of people like bacon mac and cheese.
2: Yeah, bacon mac and cheese is great. A good brisket mac and cheese.
5: Yum. Mm. The lobster mac and cheese took over the summer of 2019 everywhere.
0: It did?
5: Yeah, there was lobster mac and cheese on every menu in 2019.
2: I mean,
1: is this another one of your arbitrary dates where you say... Something took over.
2: It was like, oh, yeah, it was the same year that Arthur's ice cream that was yogurt.
0: The 2013 was the year everybody did monkey bars.
2: Yep.
3: Look,
2: that was the year that the PT Cruiser won jerk of the year.
5: You know I got a soft spot for PT Cruisers.
2: Like, what?
5: Okay.
2: Is that a thing?
1: Especially purple, right?
3: I imagine at Sad Supper, Kelly's like, all right, gang, here's these... falafel cakes. We're taking it back to 2016.
5: Yeah.
1: Everybody, right?
5: All right, guys. During the mid-2000s, specifically around 2005, lobster mac and cheese exploded.
0: That's 14 years before you said that.
1: Yeah, you weren't even close.
5: Yeah, but there was a year related to it.
0: That'd be like me saying, you know what's really popular right now? Bell bottoms.
5: Hey, those are back.
1: Because there was a year related to them.
0: Yes. I was president in 1990. Is that correct? There's a year in there. All right. On the way, the Free Beer and Hot Wings report is next. This is the most dedicated DoorDasher you've ever seen or heard. 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
3: 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Really gets me going. Steve, when you pull a random clip from years past, like out of nowhere, God, that is fine as hell. Kelly, when you walk the line of being borderline controversial but don't get dumped, that's awesome. Hot Wings, when you play the perfect drop and it just lands, man, that's great. My thing for Maitland is that you know every artist under the sun and you know more artists than the guys who've been radio for 72 years.
2: What's that laugh?
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3: Yeah, she paired it with her sexy face.
2: Yeah.
5: Wow.
4: Yeah, they go, you like that? I say,

0: Hour number two on this Tuesday. 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Steve Kelly, Maitland, and Tommy behind the glass screening phone calls. 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All right. So sometimes if you do like food delivery apps, DoorDash, Uber Eats, etc., you get somebody who's really dedicated, and then you get somebody who's like, I'll do the bare minimum and set it at the end of your driveway and go, give you the finger and drive off.
1: Sure.
0: Yeah. There's a mix in between, but this has to be the pinnacle of dedication in this story.
2: Watch as this DoorDash driver parks her orange car and gets out for a food delivery. At that moment, she is hit by a small gray sedan and
3: she
2: ends up on the car hood while he tries to run away.
3: Oh my God.
4: So she's getting out of her driver's side door and just gets hit by a car.
0: Yeah, okay. A guy running in a police chase.
5: I went through between my house and the next door, and he jumped the fence while the police is right behind him. You know, and he jumped.
3: Honestly, the angle of the hit, the impact, because she's getting out of her car in the hood, you know, it's got the slant on it like most hoods do. Mm-hmm. It like was almost like somebody just scooped her up into a chair.
0: Yeah. Right?
3: It was best case scenario. It didn't take her car door off, which is awesome.
0: Yeah, and thank God it didn't squish her between the two.
3: Right. She got up.
5: He's just right behind him. You know, and he
3: she picked up the delivery. This is great, honestly.
4: And starts walking to the house.
0: Yeah.
5: He jumped from the gray house all the way to this house, which is five houses.
2: Lily Portillo not only saw the suspect trying to run, but her cameras captured the critical video where amazingly the DoorDash driver, after being hit, picked up her food and delivered it to her customer.
3: Five stars.
4: I mean, she looks like she's got a little bit of a shuffle. Yeah. A little bit of a limp.
0: Okay, but if you see that, you go back in and you add to the tip, right?
4: Yeah.
3: Definitely.
0: I mean, you got to give a big tip.
3: Definitely.
2: Meanwhile, the suspect, identified by police as Torrance Whitaker, weaved in and out of several backyards, even jumping Steve Jones' fence.
6: The video shows somebody climbing that fence, going through my gate, my backyard.
0: This isn't the interesting part. Go back to the DoorDash person. So that was pretty good.
4: Look at that. Bang!
0: Yeah. It's hard to believe that somebody gets involved in something like that and you describe them as lucky. But man, she was lucky. Mm-hmm. Mm. All right. In Alaska, in Anchorage, this person, who probably wasn't born in Alaska, has their first run-in with a black bear inside a mall.
7: Okay. It was my first run-in with a bear. It was pretty scary. My coworker, who's cutting hair in front of me, she yelled, "Bear." I looked up from my phone, and the bear was walking into the barbershop right next to me. I could have pet it. It was that close. A couple people were going big to scare him out of the grocery store. He came back around to the barbershop again, but by that time, we were able to run back, lock the door, and then we were watching him from the window. That's when he used the restroom in the hallway. It was pretty wild.
0: That's right. The bear took a dump all over the hall floor. Sucks.
1: Damn it, bear.
4: Mm. Bear.
3: Bear.
4: Bear.
3: Oh, bear. Why did you poop?
4: That word is so ruined for me.
1: Yeah.
3: Bear.
1: Yep.
0: Last night, Major League Baseball All-Star break, the Home Run Derby. New format this year. Apparently, the old one had.

0: had grown controversial because they'd give somebody 3 minutes to take cracks. They could swing as many pitches, and guys were getting tired and wearing out.
1: So what did they do now?
0: Don't know. Didn't watch. Okay. I'm not going to lie. I thought they said there was a pitch limit. Like, you get 50 pitches, you can use them how you want. But
2: that would make more sense that everybody just gets the same amount.
0: Yeah. Kyle Schwarber of the Philadelphia Phillies.
3: Schwarber.
0: Leadoff hitter who hits bombs. I mean, he has been Schwarbombs. The home run king the last couple of years, including this year. He had this wrapped up, and the guy for the St. Louis Cardinals that no one thought would win, Jordan Walker, was coming down to his final pitches.
4: One more to tie, two to win it. We are tied! Oh, man! Jordan Walker can upend the whole thing as one of the longest shots on the board with a home run right here.
0: Now, the Phillies fans, they're playing it in Philly, so they're going to be pissed that their guy.
2: Yeah, they wanted their guy.
0: But they weren't just mad at Jordan Walker. When they did the starting lineups last night, or when they introduced all the competitors, they booed everyone that wasn't a Philly.
2: How Philly.
5: Like, I love it.
0: Yeah.
5: I love it.
0: Afterwards, Jordan Walker.
2: At the All-Star game. Right.
0: Jordan Walker was asked about the booing.
6: They're still booing you. What's it like to have 40,000 people boo you?
7: I was once told you don't boo nobody, so it feels pretty good. Yeah.
6: Right.
7: I mean, it's everything in all honesty. I mean, I was that kid in that backyard, yeah. You know, watching and wanting to be a home run derby champion. So it's pretty nice, and my dream came true today.
0: There it is. We'll see. The All-Star game is tonight. People need advice. 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
1: Congrats to Rose Cause of Montrose. Yesterday, Rose picked up a couple of tickets to see Motley Crue this Monday at Pine Knob. You could be our next big winner. Hey, it's Tony LaBrie. I'm going to give you another shot to score some tickets coming up today at about 12:30. Just listen out for the cue to call, and we'll get you hooked up with a couple of tickets from Flint's Rock Radio, Banana 101.5. 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
5: 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You need some advice, 1-800-947-3979. You know how sometimes people have sex before they end up with the person that they're with, and then they find out that person had sex, and they're what? Like, ah, I can't believe you had sex mm-hmm. without me. And then they get insecure.
7: Sure.
5: That's sort of where we start today. This text, actually it's an email, just found out through a mutual friend about the fact that my wife slept with one of the guys in our circle before we were together and never told me about it. We're 28 and 26, been together for 4 years, married for 2, both went to the same college, and we had an overlapping circle of friends. She's told me she only had one relationship that was long-term, which ended due to being long-distance. When I found out that she had slept with one of our friends in our friend circle, again, before they were together, she denied it at first.
7: Oh, big mistake.
5: Told me they were never dating, just had sort of a thing going on, and she wouldn't admit that it was a full-on hookup. Finally, when I told her about how I found out, she did admit it and told me she doesn't really have to tell me about it because it's her past before we were together, and we don't have a right to question her about anything.
8: Okay, well, that is a different approach.
7: Yeah, that's not what I would refer to as a healthy approach right. or response.
10: Because now you got caught lying.
7: Yeah, because you lied about it.
8: And you're being kind of mean.
7: You know, it doesn't

0: Doesn't mean that you have to give intimate details about something, but if somebody says, hey, were you intimate with my friend? I don't know. Just say
1: it's weird to deny
0: like it. It was a long time before I met you. You know, I mean, because that is up to the person to just get over it. I mean, things happen before you meet people. I mean, that's the way it goes. And that can be a tough pill to swallow sometimes, but it's the way it is. So that's on him. But to just be like, that's your problem and be very dismissive and lie about it, that's not great.
1: Well, once you lie, even if it's not true, it's pretty easy for the other person to think, oh, she still thinks about him, right?
0: It's certainly, I mean, that's where the seeds of doubt about, well, what else are you lying about?
1: Where my brain would go. He continues. He says, I disagreed, told her at least I did have a right to know since I've been forced to hang out with this guy as part of our group without ever knowing anything. This is a pretty wild change in her stance from back when she previously claimed to be an open book and also judged some of her other friends for being slutty in college, but ended up marrying decent guys and hiding their past from them. The thing is, this guy was super popular in college and a known womanizer. Within the circle of guy friends, he used to call the women he hooked up with his personal free sluts. And brag about the things they did in bed and described what their private parts felt like and looked like.
0: Oh. Okay. Well, that's on you for being friends with them in the first place.
2: This is getting deeper and deeper.
0: Yeah.
3: Yeah, it sucks that you know so much detail about somebody she slept with. Yeah. Like that. That doesn't.
0: Yeah, I wouldn't like.

0: of having moved around is scenarios like this never happen. Because, I mean, unless you're with somebody that, you know, stays with you. But if you move to a new town and then you get, you know, you are the new person in the circle. There is no overlap. But I know that people that live in this town, they have so much of this that happens all the time because they've been friends since high school and they know this person, they know this person went to college and they all live in the same town.
1: Yeah.
0: And you get these crazy overlaps and these types of scenarios happen a lot.
1: Yeah. A lot of them shared their muddy parts.
0: Yeah. Like I never have to worry about this and I like it. I'm so happy about that. Yeah.
2: This seems like a high school scenario, not a 28, 27 year old.
1: Well, he's a guy, so he's just ending his soft headed stage.
0: Yeah.
1: He's still in it. And the perspective isn't quite there. I mean, she didn't handle it right. Denying it and then saying none of your business is weird. But ultimately, Hot Wings is right. If you love your wife, get over it.
0: But also, having had that never come up, like, you would feel like, hey, everyone hid this from me. Like,
1: yeah, absolutely. It's not
0: so, wouldn't be so bad if at, you know, the get-go, you go, oh, well, I used to date Tom for a brief period of time. But, you know Tom, he's kind of a douche. And so, of course, that didn't work out. And then you just move on from there. But to find out, like, 4 or 5 years later that this guy that's part of the group, they were a thing. That would be weird.
1: I had a friend in high school that was very much like the guy she described. His real sex life was better than my fantasy sex life at that point. Like I remember at one point, a girl he had dated for a while. I don't even know if they dated, but he definitely did a lot of things to her, and she did a lot of things to him because he would talk about it. She started to be into me, and I had liked her from one time or another, and I'm like, I don't think I could go out with her, this very young and soft-headed, because all I'd be thinking about is all the things he did and how much better he probably is at it. But that was at 17,
0: mm-hmm.
1: not 28 or 38 or 48.
2: Yeah, looking back to that time in my life, even now, I mean, if somebody I know is dating somebody new, say, you know, a friend of mine comes up and said, hey, this is my new girlfriend, I am never going to speak his ex's name in her presence.
3: Mm-hmm.
2: Like, I don't feel like I would ever acknowledge his past.
1: Mm-hmm.
2: I wouldn't hide it. I wouldn't, even if I knew that he had done something, I wouldn't try to hide it, mm-hmm. but I wouldn't bring it up.
3: Right. It's years later. If y'all were overlapping and it was messy and things like, and you started to involve me, yeah, I'm going to pull the, y'all got to tell each other what's going on here or else I'm going to blurt it out one day because I'm not into keeping your little suspicious secrets. But I don't understand if it was years before why he is so caught up in it now, other than the fact that how she reacted wasn't nice. She should have said, yeah, I should have told you, because nobody wants to be the only one in the room who doesn't know something about your significant other that everyone else knows, because you kind of just feel like the dummy.
1: Mm-hmm. So feel like everybody's looking at you like, you're stupid.
3: Yeah, and that's probably not the case. They probably don't even think about it because she hooked up with him well before y'all met. And they might just assume he knows this, like we all know this. So, but her reaction being like, whatever, it's not whatever. It hurt his feelings. Acknowledge it. Say what you said, Hot Wings, about, yeah, it was Tom. He's a douche. I wish I hadn't done that. It was years ago. I thought you knew, like all of our friends knew. Or I should have told you, I just didn't, because how do you bring that up?
1: Right.
3: But yeah, like you got to get past it. Y'all are married. It's not. It let her know that hurt your feelings, and hopefully she doesn't respond the same way next time if it comes up.
1: This text, I'm a single father of a 16-year-old girl. This weekend, she had several friends stay over. Woke up in the middle of the night, and one of the girls was in bed staring at me.
2: Oh, Jesus.
1: We were both clothed. Nothing happened. I immediately told her, this is wildly inappropriate that you are in here. You have to leave my room. I just don't know how to proceed. Like, should I tell her mom?
2: Yeah.
1: Should I tell my daughter? What do I say? As a father myself, I probably wouldn't handle this well if another dad said, hey, your daughter was in my bed last night.
2: I would absolutely tell somebody.
1: Because if you don't, then it's like, oh, what were you hiding?
0: Yeah.
2: And I wouldn't wait until morning either. No. I don't care if it was 2 a.m. If I woke up and there's somebody, someone's daughter is in my bed just staring at me, I would say, get your parents on the phone immediately. This is inappropriate. You're leaving.
1: They're coming to get you.
2: They're coming to get you right now.
0: I honestly, as a single guy, I wouldn't have put myself in that scenario in the first place. I mean, I

0: understand.
1: You just slept nude on the couch?
0: Yes. I understand that you might be a single father with a 16-year-old, but I would never be alone with a group of 16-year-old girls as a guy in my house.
2: Invite their moms to sleep over, too.
1: That sucks. Yeah. What's he supposed to do, though?
0: Not be the host or have somebody else come over.
1: Tell your daughter she can never have anyone over just in case one of them tries to creep in your room?
0: No, but have another adult there at the same time.
2: Mm-hmm. Yeah.
0: Like a friend, a sister, a whatever that you know.
1: Yep. That sucks.
0: I mean, I would. Even now when I have, like, if I've had my boys and they've had a sleepover, like, you just go, if something else happens, it wouldn't be bad to have another adult around where you go, okay. You know, let's say somebody went, oh, we're going to drink or whatever. And you go, oh, crap. Now I'm responsible for all this. I think it would be good. But when you have mixed genders like that, you're damn right I would have somebody else over there.
1: Yep.
2: It reminds me of the scene. Have y'all seen Crazy Stupid Love with like Ryan Gosling, Steve Carell, Julianne Moore, where they have good friends and their good friends have a teenage daughter, right? And Steve Carell also has a teenage daughter who ends up dating, or like 20 something year old daughter who ends up dating Ryan Gosling.
0: Mm-hmm.
2: But like the neighbor's teenage daughter is in love with Steve Carell.
1: Yeah. And she's their babysitter.
2: And she took all these nudes and she was going to give them to Steve Carell. But her dad found them first. So her dad thought Steve Carell knew what was going on and was dating his teenage daughter. And it's the big fight scene.
0: Yes. Oh, yeah. He thought it was like a big statutory thing.
2: It sounds bad, but it's hysterical. It's one of the funniest movie scenes.
3: I love that movie.
2: It's
3: funny in movie form.
2: Oh, my God.
3: Not so much
1: in real life. People are troubled by that movie in hindsight.
3: Yeah.
1: Because then she eventually, as a high schooler, gave them to Steve Carell's son who had a crush on her.
2: Yeah.
1: Who was like 14.
0: Yeah.
1: Also weird. Well, that is an interesting conundrum you have.
0: Yeah, so I don't know at that point.
1: Would you tell your daughter if you were the dad that wrote in?
3: Yep.
0: Mm-hmm. Yeah.
3: Everyone will know.
2: Yeah, definitely.
3: Everyone will know.
4: Sit the daughter down and just say, like, hey, listen, I know she's your really good friend, but she can't stay over here anymore.
1: Definitely.
3: Yeah.
1: Man, you wake up and see that. My first thought would be, oh, my God, everything is going to be gone. Everything is going to be ruined.
3: Mm-hmm. Yep.
1: This is how disaster begins.
3: Yeah, exactly. This is the first instance of everything going downhill.
1: Now, that might not be true,
0: yeah,
1: but that's what my brain would think.
3: If you don't do the right thing in that moment,
1: in that circumstance.
0: I think it could bite you in the ass, but being proactive and telling the parents is probably your best bet. And go, hey, you need to know.
3: It's going to be awkward as hell. You're going to hate every moment of it.
0: Because just like what I was referring to, even having like all boys at my house, if I found out, you know, I go downstairs and one of them's wasted because they opened up the beer fridge, I would not want to tell their parents. There would be a part of me that would be like, okay, listen, never do that again, blah, blah, blah. And then you kind of want to sort of like, I remember that age, you know, you don't want to be the rat, but also I'm the adult. Like, I got to say, hey, this happened.
3: Yeah.
0: And it is not on me. Like, we had this discussion. I talked to the boys and then, you know, but I had to sleep too. And then this happened. So, you know.
2: We were never like the cool house growing up where you could come over and drink with my parents. It was never, ever like that. But we were the safe house where if you had been drinking and needed a ride, my mom and dad always said, you're not going to be in trouble when I pick you up. But the next day, if it's me, their kid, I'm going to be doing yard work and I'm going to be in trouble. And if it's not their kid, like if it's one of my best friends who he picked up and helped, then they need to tell their parents or when their parents come.
1: I think that's
2: a
1: great policy.
2: And I love that. It only ever happened a handful of times. And it was actually more so when I was in college and we'd come back and everybody's excited to see each other and you're 18, 19, 20 and you're drinking. And it was like, hey, we're going to get dropped off at home. And just so you know, I'm bringing two friends who are out of it. And, you know, my parents never loved that, but they were happy to give them a safe place to stay that night. And then, they had to have that tough conversation with their parents, or my parents were going to.
1: You know what I would be hopefully irrationally worried about if I'm the dad who wrote in, who had the 16-year-old daughter and they had a sleepover. And if you missed it, he woke up and one of her friends, fully clothed, or at least wearing stuff, was laying on top of the covers in the bed with him. He did not invite her in. He did not.
0: Woke up, she was there.
1: Yeah. I would be worried that once I told the parents, they would confront her and she would do what some teenagers do. Most of us did, lie until you die.
2: Oh, yeah.
1: And all of a sudden twist it back that, you know, I fell asleep.

0: on the bed, and next thing you know, her dad was in there. He woke me up.
1: Yeah.
0: And now you've got to, you know, mm-hmm. I don't think that'll happen, mm-hmm. but the possibility of that happening would be paralyzing.
2: Yeah.
1: I think that's the beauty of, like, what happens with aging. You get away from that immediately, thinking, I need to lie, I need to lie, I need to lie.
0: Mm-hmm. Take responsibility.
1: Exactly. When you're younger, that is something that I would have totally done that. I would have lied and lied and lied to get out of the simplest thing, mm-hmm. like something that would have been like a slap on the wrist.
2: Sure.
1: But still, you're like, no, lie, lie, lie, lie, lie.
2: Same.
3: Best case scenario, you tell the parents and you find out, oh, yeah, she does have a sleepwalking disorder.
1: Yeah.
0: That's very likely to be true.
3: Yeah.
0: Or very plausible, I should say.
2: It could happen.
0: All right. This text. Sounds like Hot Wings wants an accomplice, so if something goes sideways, he's got a wingman to lie for him.
1: Yeah.
2: Yeah.
0: That's like the police in the Karen Reed trial.
2: Yeah.
1: Or a three-way.
2: Yeah.
1: Right?
2: Yeah, that's what I was getting at. Yeah.
0: Oh, totally, Hot Wings is going to France, too, at least to the Eiffel Tower. All right. Am I the butthole for seeing someone even though my ex and I have a newborn together? Let's get to that. Next, it is the Free Beer and Hot Wings Show.
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6: I got hit by lightning in my house. 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
4: People need advice. One round down, another one to go. A couple big ones to get to. Relationship stuff. 1-800-947-3979. All right, this one's interesting. My ex, 35-year-old female, and I, 22-year-old male, have a newborn who's only a few weeks old. We were together for almost 5 years before we broke up during the pregnancy.
8: Wait. She was 30 and he was 17?
4: Yeah.
8: Is that the math I'm doing?
4: Yeah.
8: Wait, what? Oh, that's suspicious. Was she a teacher or something?
4: Yeah, right? They don't say anything about that.
8: Okay.
4: The major reason we broke up is that she stopped taking her birth control without telling or consulting me, which is how she became pregnant. Wow, this sounds like a classic. Okay. That completely broke my trust.
9: Yeah,
4: as you mentioned, the statutory beginnings of it. That's my own editorial there. Mm-hmm. I tried to continue the relationship afterward, but eventually I decided I couldn't. I stayed with my ex throughout my paternity leave to help care for our son. Once my leave ended, I moved back out, returned to work, and have continued to be an active father as best I can.
10: Where are you working at 18?
4: Well, 22 now.
10: Oh, 22. Okay.
4: So 17 when they met, 22 now.
10: Got it. I was like, where are you working at 18 that has paternity leave?
4: Well, where are you working at 22 that is?
10: True.
4: But I've been hooking up with a girl who's 22 and female since before my son was born. We're not in a committed relationship, and neither of us is looking for one right now. She's known about my situation from the start. She's never met my son, and I have no intention of introducing her to him at this stage. While I was staying at my ex's place during paternity leave, she found out I was seeing this girl and has been very upset with me ever since. She says it's inappropriate because we have a newborn. What do you all think?
9: Well, I would say that. Yeah, I mean, first I would say always use a condom.
4: Mm-hmm.
9: Beyond that,
4: I don't think that woman has the right to be the moral compass here.
9: Mm-mm. No.
4: Started dating a guy when she was 30 and he was 17.
9: No.
4: Pulled the goalie on birth control without telling someone.
9: Yeah,
4: which,
9: that is dirty pool,
4: yeah,
9: man.
4: Yeah, it's one thing if she forgot to take her. You know, that happens.
9: Or if it just doesn't work. That can happen too. But that's purposely doing that, that is dirty pool, man. Because there is an assumption there that that's not going to happen.
8: You're 22. I'd say live your life and be a good dad to that child. And then, you know, manage whatever she's going through. Because I imagine hormones are kind of crazy right now. And do that in a way that you can maintain a good relationship for the sake of your child. But y'all aren't in a relationship. You don't owe that to her. I think it's kind of messy to do that right now because there's probably a lot going on in your life, and the odds that you might get somebody else pregnant sound pretty high up there based off of what you've written.
9: Mm-hmm.
8: So maybe, like you said, wear condoms.
9: Definitely.
8: No matter what.
4: Maybe two.
8: Maybe, yeah.
9: Yeah, maybe go get snipped. I don't know, man.
8: But no, you're

0: allowed to hook up with people. That's allowed as long as you're not lying about it. Like, it's messy and you're going to hurt feelings for sure. Just don't lie about it.
1: But yeah. You broke up, there's already hurt feelings. But yeah, Freebeer's right. Take care of the kid.
0: Yeah.
2: Mm-hmm.
3: Unless you're out here trying to be the next Nick Cannon.
2: Yeah. But remember, he has to work like 50 entertainment jobs and make millions of dollars to break even. Not everybody gets that chance. All right, this one from the 616. Needs some relationship advice. Me and my wife have been together for 8 years. Together we have a 2-year-old and a 9-year-old. Beginning of our relationship was rocky. I was young, dumb, and stupid, but never have I ever cheated on my wife. I've had my fair share of not being honest and watching things that she wouldn't agree I was allowed to watch. Over the years, I've done better as a man with not only being honest, but playing my part of the relationship. As the man of the house, I work 10 to 12 hours a day to come home to rush 30 minutes one way to get my kids from daycare, cook, clean, and even make sure the kids showered and laid down. Meanwhile, my wife, all she does is read and sit on her phone. I've caught her talking and sending nudes to another guy.
4: Whoa!
2: With me having my fair share of mistakes in the past, again, never cheated or talked to another woman, I kind of gave her the slap on the wrist and took it as karma for myself.
1: There's a big difference between, like, you looking at some pornography and her sending nudes to an actual human being.
5: Yeah, I need to know what your mistakes are that you're alluding to.
2: Because he's alluded
5: other than watching certain things.
2: Yeah. Like, were you watching... I don't even know.
0: Like, yeah.
2: Like your mom and a dog? Because that might rise to it, but,
5: right.
2: You know. Says 4 months later, she continues to do nothing but play on her phone, read her books, and always have something to complain about, stress about, or even argue about. There's no communication, no intimacy, and there's feels like no hope. I've mentioned how I've felt many times, and it turns into an argument. She begins to threaten to leave me. Her family's all out of state, so I know when the day does come, not only would I lose her, but I lose my kids. Growing up without a father and barely a mother, that's the last thing I could ever imagine, is a life without my kids. It's getting to the point where I feel like mentally I'm only staying and trying to keep the peace so I don't lose my kids. What should I do?
1: Doesn't work that way. I mean, I guess I don't know how every state works, and I don't know where that person is, but you can't break up and have a person just go, I'm taking the kids and moving to another state, and there's nothing you can do about it.
2: Doesn't work that way.
1: It doesn't work that way.
2: Especially, let's skip ahead to you going through with a divorce. You should be documenting all of this stuff that's happening so that you can say to the judge, this is why I want full legal custody.
1: Or at least primary or something.
2: Or primary or. So that this person who's not engaged, if what you're saying is the truth, obviously there's two sides of the story.
1: Mm-hmm.
2: If they're not engaged as a parent and you're doing all of that work, you should be the one who takes the kids and she should live where the kids are.
1: Mm-hmm.
2: You know, and Hot Wings is right. You're both going to have to.
1: Yeah.
2: And that person's riding from Michigan, so it'd be the same laws that you and I experience.
1: Yeah. Yeah, you can't just do that.
2: So, yeah, it doesn't... I mean, she is not holding up her end of the bargain.
5: I still want to know what he did, though.
2: Yeah.
0: Yeah.
1: Yeah. Was it just porn or was it worse?
2: Yeah.
0: Also, do y'all send nudes?
2: Yeah,
0: like, you ever send nudes even to your wife or your boyfriend's girlfriends?
1: I've never sent one. Ever.
0: I was with a friend last night and she was like, I don't send nudes. And I was like, really? That's crazy. Like, I have before. I'm in like a long distance thing right now too. So I definitely do. And she's like, what? And I said, you want to see some of them? And I showed her some of them that were a little more tasteful last night.
1: Okay.
0: Look, I was in some really pretty places in the last 14 days. Great nude places.
5: Yeah, you gotta be naked.
0: Yeah. And I took a lot of good nudes. And she was like, oh my God, I need to airdrop this one to me so I can figure out how to do this in my mirror. And I was showing her how to like move your body and, you know, make your waist look a little smaller.
2: Mm-hmm.
0: I love a good sexy picture.
3: I hate being naked. So
0: yeah,
3: documenting my nakedness just isn't for
2: Sounds
3: me.
2: Like torture.
3: Yeah.
0: Yeah.
2: I can see that.
0: I don't show the curtains. They're not out there flapping around. But, you know, I mean, boobies on the internet now, nobody cares.
3: Yeah.
0: Like if somebody was I'm going to share your pictures on the internet, I'd be like, I don't care. Just show everybody my boobs. I don't care. Also, it's probably a really good picture.
2: Yeah. Yeah. You're not sending them the knockoffs.
0: Hell yeah.
2: Or the deletes.
0: Show them. Sorry, that was a random tangent.
2: No, I like that tangent. I think I've sent one.
0: Ever in your whole life.
2: Yeah. Because it was requested. Send me a picture of it right now. Are you sure you want this?
1: Yeah. Yeah, I can't say I wouldn't if somebody said I would like one. I'd go, all right, I guess.
2: Never been more nervous and more interested in angles.
1: I'd certainly.
0: I know, right? They matter.
1: I'll certainly
2: never been more lighting
1: them.
0: Yeah.
1: I'm happy.

0: receive one.
1: Yeah.
0: From the person I'm with, that is. Yes, not just randomly. Course. Thank yeah. you.
2: A couple people writing in about the last one. Text. Brother, she is looking for a divorce. She just doesn't have the gumption to go get one. That's how it sounds.
3: Sometimes it's like that, yeah.
2: So there's two things he needs to do. Get an attorney petition for custody and make it known in the divorce decree that she cannot leave the state with them.
0: True. Mm-hmm.
2: Yeah. Some people saying, well, what if he was paying for OnlyFans? It doesn't really,
3: it's still not the same.
2: The next level. No. I think it's a step up from watching.
3: It is, mm-hmm. but it's also not a person you actually know. If she's sending nudes to like a real person that could be.
2: What if they're paying the OnlyFans performer for specific nudes they request extra?
3: That's pretty sketchy.
2: Still pretty. It's a business arrangement, but it's pretty close to what she's
1: yes.
2: doing.
1: Yeah.
3: Yes.
2: So, but either way, if she caught you and told you she didn't like it and you stopped.
3: Yeah.
2: Then that's appropriate. If
3: yeah, it's pretty
2: you caught her and she's continuing to do bad stuff.
3: Yeah, it's pretty unhealthy behavior. Yeah.
2: All right. I think we settled all the problems in the world.
3: I think so.
2: Right? Mm-hmm. We got it.
3: It feels like it.
2: Your personal information is valuable and far more accessible than you realize. 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
10: I'm so sad.
8: French Stewart. No.
10: Star.
8: Starring Richard Kind as Star.
13: And French Stewart.
8: I'm done. Live! And
13: squirrels?
8: It's a whole herd of squirrels!
13: It's good.
10: Goats are f***ing weird.
11: They
10: I'm
11: are.
10: So sick of them. Goats.
13: Yeah. Goat.
8: He threw a 17.
13: That's good.
10: 17.
8: Well, we're a bunch of big dumb animals. Hi! Hour number three on this Tuesday. It's the Free Beer and Hot Wings Show. 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And by all means, download the Free Beer and Hot Wings app if you want to stream the show when you're away from the stations that carry it. I'm Free Beer, one of the hosts. And every time we... used to be when we'd go on vacation, I would try to stay somewhat close to our sleep schedule so that it wouldn't be butchered when we get back. Because normal nights, I go to bed between 8:30 and 9, and I get up at 3:30.
10: Yeah.
8: So on vacation, a lot of times, if I would not take naps, and if I got tired, I'd go to bed at 9:30 on vacation. That's not any fun. So this time, it was like midnight, 12:30, 1 o'clock, midnight. And so then I didn't do anything to try to fix it. Normally, at least I'd start getting up at 8 on Thursday, 7 on Friday, 6 on Saturday, 6 on Sunday. But that felt like going back to work early. So that's I said, I'm not doing that.
11: Mm-mm. No.
8: So, man.
11: Nonsense.
8: I got up, or I went to bed 26 hours before I got up. And I had two sleeps to go before work on Monday. I'm guessing a lot of you did as well. That kind of thing. Because you all have the same thing. There's plenty of people listening who get up very early in the morning. We're not martyrs on the cross for this or anything. But as a result, yesterday was the first day back to normal. And I've learned over the however many years we've been doing this, that if I take a nap on that first day, it means I have to go through all of the being off schedule again. So I could not take a nap. I've never wanted a nap more. I walked nearly 5 miles in 94 degree heat to try to wake myself up. And I'm like, if I burn some, I'll get some cardio in. I'll come back. I'll have all those good hormones flying through my body. They're like, you worked out. You did good. I know it's not like a full workout, but

0: had the heart rate up near 140 the whole time.
1: Yeah.
0: Yeah, that didn't help at all. All it made was my body tired, so I didn't want to get up, and then it made me sleepier. Mission not accomplished.
1: Yeah. Bodies are stupid when it comes to time changes.
0: Yeah, come on, body.
1: Absolute worst. Good morning, I'm Steve. I took my family to Disney World. We had a big family trip to Disney World last week. And look, there, whether you're a Disney person or not, I'm not particularly one, but there are certain things that they do very well. And there are also certain things that they do very, very poorly. And one of the things is pretty much everything is like centralized. So if you want to pay for something, if you want to get into your hotel room, if you want to do everything, they just give you this, like you have a wristband. They don't give it to you. You pay money for
2: it. Right, right, yeah.
1: But yeah, so, okay, my wristband opens up my door and it gets me on a ride. And if one of the photographers in the park takes a picture of you, they then just scanned your wrist, your wristband, and then it all uploads to your account. And it should be really great. And for a company like Disney, who is pretty big, like I think that they've succeeded in a lot of things in their time as a company.
3: I would say that's
1: there. It is one of the most frustrating experiences trying to deal with them, because yesterday I sat down. All I wanted to do was download all of the pictures that they take as you're walking around the parks.
0: Okay.
1: You know, a picture of our kids with Buzz Lightyear or, you know, one of the other characters. So I log into the account and it says you have 178 pictures.
0: Wow.
4: Wow, like, gosh.
1: So on the app, there's not a simple way to just download everything. So I was like, all right, I'll go on my computer and log in. It'll probably be a little bit easier to do like a bulk download.
2: Yes.
1: So I find all the pictures. I click the little check mark on one of them, which then brings up the option to select all.
2: Right.
1: And I said, select all. And it says 178 images selected. I click download all. And it downloaded four random pictures.
0: Four
1: random pictures that it just randomly picked from, I don't know. I'm not sure how. So I had to sit there and I had to click one, download one, click one, download one.
0: 174 more times.
1: 175 times. Yeah. How do they mess that up?
0: Right.
1: That's one of the most simple, basic things. That and I love the fact that I can pay for things with a wristband and open the doors and everything like I was just talking about. But certain things don't need to be smart enabled. Like we bought you buy a little cup that you can just take into any one of their restaurants and you get free refills.
0: Sure.
1: So the cup itself is like $20, but by the time you use it a million times, it's more than paid for itself.
2: Yeah.
1: Cups should not be smart enabled.
0: You had a smart cup?
1: Apparently, because I took it into the one restaurant and I set it down and it's like, oh, oopsie, looks like you have to take your cup up to the counter and have somebody examine it. All I want is water. I just want water in a cup. Yeah. I don't need this to be a smart device.
0: The cup that I bought to get the water whenever I want
1: exactly. Fix your ass, man.
4: Good morning, I'm Kelly. And I woke up to a text message this morning. I went to Spain to see my Spanish lover while we were on vacation not too long ago. And the text message said, por cierto, te olvidar, so I'll go a key or something like that, which means you left something here. You forgot something here. And I thought he was being sweet. I thought he was going to be like, you left your heart or something like that.
0: Right.
4: You know, something sweet.
3: Something gross, yeah.
4: And I was like, what did I leave? You know? And I left my poster of cheese.
0: Your what?
4: I bought a poster of cheese in France when I was in France, and it's all posters of cheese because cheese in French is fromage, and I love that word.
3: You bought a French cheese poster?
4: Yeah. It's got all the different types of cheeses that I love in their French names. Yes, yeah, Steve?
1: I like how you try to portray yourself as this savvy world traveler.
4: I'm not.
1: But you are a basic tourist, just like the rest of us.
4: Such an idiot.
1: Like, I'm surprised you didn't come back with a beret and a picture with the Eiffel Tower on it.
4: I have so many magnets, though, now, Steve. I don't have berets and things like that because they're too big for my suitcase, and I won't pay for a carry or a checked bag, so I got to bring my dingy little suitcase. And so I'm a magnet lady now too. But I thought, because I roll all my clothes, I was like, well, I'll just roll a bunch of my clothes. I can bring this poster back because I go by this amazing little market right by this awesome area in Paris. And they had a poster of cheese and it was like €5. Like, why not? You know? And so I bought it. And when I got to Spain,

0: my Spanish lover, he was like, that does, it's a cool poster, right? He's a chef. He likes cheese. And I was like, I need to.
1: You're a chef. You,
2: yeah,
1: like,
2: you
1: cheese?
2: Like cheese. You're a cheese.
0: He wouldn't laugh at me like you guys are. And so I was like, but I need to lay it flat because it was all smushed up and it was.
1: Hey, you can't have a wrinkly cheese poster.
0: Yeah, exactly.
3: No.
0: But the way that I did it was I put it under things and then forgot that I bought a poster of cheese. And
3: how could you forget something so exciting?
2: Yeah.
0: And he was like,
2: look,
0: hey,
2: Babe Roquefort.
0: He was like, you
1: I'm assuming
0: forgot
1: that's
0: this.
1: A kind of cheese.
0: And he's actually very excited because he likes it. And he said, I'll leave it here for when you come back. So that's sweet. But I'm kind of sad about it now. Mm. I honestly totally forgotten that I even bought it.
3: I've seen your house and it's not tacky, but if I hadn't seen it, I would think it was the biggest garbage hole ever.
2: Mm. Does it just look like this?
0: No, it's so much cooler than that.
2: That's a French cheese poster.
3: That's exactly what I was imagining.
2: Yeah.
0: It's very much, it looks
2: cooler
0: older.
2: Than this.
0: It looks like.
1: Oh, it's vintage French cheese.
0: It's not like a white poster. It's that yellowy color.
4: Ooh.
0: Like
1: the sepia
0: paper.
1: Tone.
4: Like the Declaration of Independence.
0: Exactly. Yeah, exactly.
3: Oh, carries the
2: is
3: same.
2: It like this one?
0: But better.
3: Carries the same cultural
2: better
3: weight.
2: Better than this also cheese poster from France that's
0: if
2: yellowy?
0: If you find the poster French that I bought sepia from a street market cheese. In France on the internet, I'm going to be pissed.
2: Okay. $100 we can find one.
1: Okay, I typed in French sepia cheese poster vintage.
4: Wait, this one's
3: I typed
4: so cute.
3: In posters dolts buy in Europe.
0: It was cool. Look, it was like one for €5 or two for eight or something.
2: Is it this one?
0: Nope. It looks more French. Hot wings.
2: It says fromage is français.
1: Is it this one?
0: No, it doesn't have newspaper like stuff on it. That looks stupid.
4: Oh, this one's not the one, but it's so cute.
0: Okay, I do like that one. Maitland, that one's good. It's not close to that one.
1: Oh, what about these people with big noses?
0: No, it's all cheeses. I'll have them take a picture and send it to me.
1: Oh, please do.
2: Yeah, I'm so interested.
0: Anyway.
4: I am. I would like to see the cheese.
0: I was really saddened by that.
3: Would you have bought it if your last name was not cheese?
0: No. Mm-mm. So my Spanish teacher.
2: Well, our
0: teacher,
2: name isn't fromage.
0: But in Spanish it is. I had a French teacher
2: French?
0: In high school.
2: In French, I think.
0: I mean, I'm trying to say something.
2: In Spanish, it's el chizo.
0: It's queso. So my Spanish teacher in high school called me Kelly Queso.
2: Is
0: and my
2: one?
0: French teacher in college called me Kelly Fromage. It's closer to that.
3: Is that the cheeses of France?
0: There.
3: That's the one I just found.
2: Yeah, that's a nice one.
0: It doesn't have a map of France, though.
2: Well, then is it even French?
0: Yeah, because it's in French. And I bought it in Paris.
4: That one
0: smells like France.
3: I bet it's this blueprint of cheese that you bought.
0: Okay, I do like that.
3: That is kind of cooler.
0: It looks like an architect drew it. I'm sad, and it would cost him like $50 to send it to me, and it would never make it.
3: It would be a real shame
0: experience.
3: To waste money on something so stupid.
0: I know. Tell me about it.
2: Mm-hmm.
0: So
3: there are so many available on the internet.
1: Yep.
2: Yeah, there you can find a lot of posters
3: fromage
1: this, yeah this is like the thing that my fancy aunt and uncle have hanging up in their house.
3: Mm-hmm.
1: You're too young for this, Kelly.
0: No, I'm not. I like grandma cottage core kind of
3: are
0: look.
3: You gonna get a giant metal fork to hang on the wall?
0: No, that's tacky.
3: Why? Where's the line? How do you know?
0: Okay, do you still have your black bachelor silverware?
3: Yeah.
0: See, no, I'm not there yet.
3: What's wrong with my silverware?
0: Nothing.
3: That's very offensive.
0: I'm going to get him to send me a picture. He's at work right now because I'm actually doing
3: something.
0: Oh,
3: haven't we got a cheesemonger?
1: Yeah, please. It has to be an excused absence from work. I'm supposed to go
3: home.
1: Is he
3: working the nacho bar?
1: Take a picture of my girlfriend's cheese poster.
2: Is it this?
0: Okay, I love that, and I know Maitland will too.
1: Velveeta.
0: It's Velveeta. That's
2: like a life poster magazine ad of Velveeta.
4: It's full of health from milk.
0: I brought a
3: That's what it says?
2: Yeah, Velveeta is full of health from milk.
3: Yes. Oh, it was a simpler time, wasn't it?
1: Yeah, that convinced me.
3: Well, good luck. I hope you get that.
2: Yeah, I do too. I hate knowing that you have a hollow spot in your life.
3: Your Spanish lover is very thoughtful. I bet he gets it signed by Bert Cheddar.
0: Of all the things I left behind in Spain, the one I'm saddest about is my poster of fromage. Man.
3: On the way, the Free Beer and Hot Wings report. Mick Jagger has a regret. A New Zealand TV host was interviewing a guy who said that he had a microphone holder, but it is not for microphones. And she could not stop asking questions. You'll see why that's odd. And a song that Steve hates, just to get us into a topic. That's all on the way.

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2: Congrats to Rose Koss of Montrose. Yesterday, Rose picked up a couple of tickets to see Motley Crue this Monday at Pine Knob. You could be our next big winner. Hey, it's Tony LaBrie. I'm going to give you another shot to score some tickets coming up today at about 12:30. 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
8: 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Mm-hmm.
5: Also has been movies. Okay, good.
9: The Beatles went up to Elvis's house in Los Angeles to visit with Elvis. And I remember John telling me,
10: I should never meet your heroes. I would never meet Elvis, Mick, if I were you.
9: And so I didn't. I took John's advice. Which is really stupid of me, really, but
10: I mean, I would love to have met Elvis. Why I take John's advice?
9: So put me off. So I wanted to keep my Elvis to myself, my version of Elvis. So I didn't want my version of Elvis shattered like John's was. But maybe my Elvis version would have been different.
5: It's an interesting question. I think everybody's thought about that. Yeah. Should you meet your heroes?
11: Mm-hmm. Yeah, because I know like that was a famous thing when the Beatles loved Elvis and they met Elvis and he was kind of a dick to them because like they were the up and coming, but he was the king of rock and roll.
5: Yeah.
11: And very famously disappointing for them. So I understand why he gave them that advice, but I'd rather meet them and then go, that kind of was a bummer. But at least then you know.
8: Because, I mean, unless something crazy negative happened, it's not going to ruin them for you.
11: I still like the music and everything, you know. And it's not like, you know, I mean, unless you have this delusion, like, I'm going to meet them and we're going to be best friends, which right. I would not.
5: Yeah. Sure.
11: Kelly would. But I wouldn't.
12: Hey, I would.
11: I know.
12: And we would be best friends no matter what they said.
11: I knew you'd say it, but you were drinking liquid at the time. I just wanted to say it for you. I always like meeting somebody. You know, we've met a lot of famous people, and it's always fleeting for the most part. And some people are a little douchey, and other people are, like, really cool, like, way cooler than you think they're going to be.
8: Well, it's all about how you set your expectations.
5: By the way, it often is not what you expect.
11: Yeah, and it's often, I think, in at least historically for us, the smaller the name, the bigger the douche in a lot of cases. Like, sometimes we've met some really big people, like Slash was in studio with us and was great.
5: As down to earth and as normal of a dude as you could ever meet.
11: Absolutely. And then we've met, you know, some like up and coming bands that have like a half a hit on an alternative station. You go, Wow, you're sure are.

0: It's still fun.
1: The worst one for me was
2: less time, the better.
1: Yeah. The worst one for me was I was in the press box at Alabama, and Gary Danielson, who did the CBS broadcast for the SEC for years, but he also was the quarterback for my Detroit Lions about the time that I started watching the Detroit Lions.
0: Like early 80s.
1: Yes.
0: Yeah. Early to mid 80s.
1: So I'd see him in there because he'd do a lot of the same SEC games that we would do. And so finally, one time he's standing there with a coffee and some notes, not talking to anyone, looking out at the field. It's an hour and a half before the game. Not a lot going on. I just walk up and I say, hey, Mr. Danielson, my name's Greg. Big fan. I used to watch you as a kid, and it's just really cool to meet you and wanted to wish you well. And he went, I don't have time for this. I'm at work. And then took three steps away and went back to doing the exact same thing he was doing, which was standing and staring at a 90% empty field, only with punters and kickers out there.
0: Nope. Which is really unbelievable. Like, what a response.
1: I was like, okay. That one made me a little gun shy for a while.
0: Yeah.
1: How about this? A New Zealand TV station is interviewing a guy. Now, I don't know why they were interviewing him. He was maybe a witness to a local news story, or he was related. But while he was there, they're doing it by video. He's remote. The newscast is in the studio. And you'll hear her start asking about something that's tucked into his coat. And when y'all realize what it is, buzz in with your name to identify it for the audience.
2: Okay.
3: Okay. What's that fur coming out of your jacket there, Matt? That's not a cat's tail, is it?
1: Oh, he's promoting a hunting competition.
2: Okay, so he's got a cat's tail.
1: Mate, do you already know? You do?
4: That's a butt plug with a tail on it.
1: Do you own that one? Well, how do you know that already?
4: I don't know.
2: The internet?
5: Oh, there was my microphone. I sort of use this on the day. Yeah, I'll just put that down over there. Sorry.
1: So now he's holding it up right in front of the camera, saying it's his microphone.
5: Yeah.
3: What was that?
5: Oh, it's a bit of a. I got this microphone. Yeah. It's a cat tail microphone. Yeah.
3: Is it a real cat's tail? Yeah.
0: Cat tail microphone.
5: I usually speak into it like that when I'm doing the commentary. But yeah. I just keep it there for safekeeping.
3: Yeah.
5: What,
3: is it a real cat's tail?
5: No, I got that off AliExpress for $14 if you're interested. Oh, yeah.
3: Did you?
5: Yeah.
1: I can't believe that she kept, I think he got to the point where like, I don't want you to ask any more questions because I don't want to tell you this is, no, it's not a real cat tail. Yeah. It's also not a microphone. It is a butt plug.
2: Yeah, she really turned the tables on him.
0: Yeah.
1: So that's something.
0: That's hilarious.
1: It is. He
0: did it on purpose. So
1: yeah. I mean, just had it tucked in. You couldn't see you could just see a little hint of the chrome.
4: Shiny. Yeah.
0: Yeah. Not much at first, though.
1: Enough for Maitland.
0: Like I wouldn't have known if I was talking to one. I'd be like, "What's up with the fur hanging out? Like, what is that?" I wouldn't have known until he pulled it out. Then the shape is a pretty quick giveaway.
4: At least it's still chrome.
1: Yeah, right? It wasn't all worn down.
0: It doesn't look like rusty chrome.
1: Weirdly impacted.
4: Could be worse.
0: Yeah, it doesn't look like dirty chrome.
1: All right. This is a song about the world, ripped from the headlines by the amazing Prep Singers. This isn't Steve's group. This is a different one.
0: Okay. Oh, is it too good?

0: that was unnecessary at the end.
1: Yeah, no, I think very necessary.
2: It's one of their better numbers.
1: It's one of their better ones. That guy's a very good singer. There's a Sky Rizzy commercial in his future for sure.
2: But man, this Cyclospora thing. So that's the real deal.
3: That's the explosive diarrhea disease.
2: Yeah. Boy, and they're not candy coating that at all. I mean, it's in the headlines, explosive diarrhea parasite coming for you.
0: I know somebody who has it right now.
2: Really?
0: Oh, yeah. She bought a bag of the lettuce from the grocery store. I was like, girl, in this economy, what are you doing?
1: Yeah, you got to make sure you wash that stuff real good.
0: I don't even think you're not supposed to buy it at all, right? Like
4: the bags, I think they're recommending you buy like a head of lettuce. And

0: and then remove the outer layers and then wash it really.
1: I got
2: good.
1: So much goddamn spinach and bib lettuce growing out of the pots and stuff in my house. Y'all, if y'all need any greens, please just let me know. It's safe.
3: Parasite free?
1: Yeah, parasite free. But yeah, she's struggling. Woo, she's struggling.
2: Yeah, it's real bad.
3: And where we are is like the number one state for cyclospora growth over the last couple of weeks.
2: Yeah, it's really exploded over the last couple of days. It's spreading.
3: I bet lots of people listening know someone who is chained to their toilet right
1: y'all
3: now.
1: Y'all know I'm going to get it. Yeah. I get it.
2: Of everyone in the room, yes.
1: And I love salad. But right now I'm growing all my own lettuce, so I feel pretty safe.
2: I like salad too, but I can't imagine, like, you go out enough that you're just going to go, I'm going to roll the dice and get that good-looking Sammy.
1: I know. Well, the girl, one of my girlfriends who had helped with pet sitting while we were on vacation, I took her out to dinner, and it was this awesome little Italian spot. And she's like, God, that salad looks good. I said, oh, let's get it. And she goes, oh, wait, I got to tell you something. And she told me about the parasite, which I had seen all over the news. Mm-hmm. And I was like, so? She's like, well, where do they buy their lettuce from, Kelly? We don't know. We don't need to take that chance. And I was like, damn, but that salad sounds so good.
2: Yeah. And I don't think they wash it.
3: They haven't identified like where it started from or anything. Right?
2: No, they're not even sure it's like the bagged salad because they're still saying like stay away from like
3: salad industry,
2: like scallions and other onions and like there's a couple like things that
1: onions
2: are like
1: too?
2: The notorious that are like this is the most likely.
3: Cheese posters.
2: But they're not sure. Yeah, the cheese posters, yeah.
3: Number one cause.
2: Anything with a French name.
3: Wine.
1: Oh, well, Spaniards. I'm going to be exploding. I will be.
4: Beach sardines.
1: Man, I'll be skinnier than ever.
3: Vodka hot dogs.
1: Donate on beach sardines. Which, by the way, y'all saw the video of me making those. Did I post that? Okay, so my Spanish lover, his family owns a restaurant in Spain on the beach, which is really cool. And their biggest thing is sardines. And he was like, I'm going to teach you how to make these. And all of these restaurants in Spain have these aluminum boats.
3: But they have a special restaurant where they sell cooked minnows.
1: They're good, man. They're so good. And all the restaurants have these massive boats outside of them that are a little bit up off the ground. They're filled with wood and they run fires on them all day long. And they're constantly grilling squid, sardines, any kind of fish, stuff like that over an open fire. It's amazing. Mm-hmm. And he goes, I'm going to show you how to put them on the skewer. So I was stabbing these sardines onto a skewer. And he was like, well, let's see how good this is. Because if you're good at it, none of them fall off. One of mine fell off. And then he got super busy at the restaurant because he was working. Mm-hmm. And he was like, okay, you got to take this plate, go sit on the beach. They made me a little cocktails. Awesome. And then he said, I'll teach you how to eat them before I go. But he didn't. And like they have little bones in them.
3: Yeah.
1: So I knew some of them were falling off the bone and it was super easy to eat. But other ones, I was like, I'm going to have to go down on this fish.
3: Are you slurping it?
1: What? Kind of. You're like, you know, when you bite into a chicken wing and it's so good, the meat just falls off the bone. Mm-hmm. It's kind of like that, but the bones are so little, you could pull them with you. So I was teaching myself how to do it. And then he came down like an hour later. He's got a little piece of cake in his hand. He's like, try this cake. And I was
4: you
1: like, oh my
4: God. Fish bones hanging out of your
1: mouth.
4: Yeah,
1: I was like, I think I swallowed a fish bone. Oh, God. When you I scratched my throat.
2: When you slowly slide it off, does it make a fun xylophone noise?
0: Oh, like a cartoon cat.
1: Yeah, I wish. Yeah. But the closer you get to the head, because the head and the tail are still on it, you don't eat the head or the tail. The closer you get to the head, the weirder it tastes. And sardines are so good. They're so, so good. But the closer you get to the head, the darker it gets, and then it gets a little sludgy, which is weird. And I didn't know that.
4: Sounds so good.
1: I didn't know that.
3: Would you rather eat sardines with Kelly or vodka hot dogs with Maitland?
4: My God. It's like the worst diners, drive-ins, and dives ever.
3: I'm all in on Maitland's.
2: I'm definitely going.
4: I know I like vodka and I know I like hot dogs.
1: Oh, man, I would have loved to have y'all there just because he cooked an entire squid, like the whole thing.
2: No.
1: And then cut it in front of me. And then he had these clams that when he made clams wiggle, it was my favorite thing to say. I bet he did. Because they're
4: allowed.
1: Yeah.
4: He made clam wiggle.
3: That's why you're using all your airline points.
1: True. I'm broke as hell, but I'm wiggling. No, but they're still alive when you eat them. And so he was squirting lemon juice on them, and he was like, watch this, and they wiggle.
2: They're still alive?
1: I guess that's why they're wiggling. I don't know.
3: Jesus. Seems awful.
1: It was so good. It was so good.
2: See, I'm sticking with my I don't eat things that look like what they started like.
1: Mm-hmm. See, that's why I got to get y'all there, so that way we can all sit around a table, and he can feed us, and we can laugh.
2: I love fish, but I don't want fish that

0: looks like fish. You know what I'm saying? Like, if there's still a head on there or a tail, keep it.
1: Yeah, if chicken breasts came with a face and legs.
2: Okay, that would be weird. Right. I wouldn't care for that. Mm-hmm. But with fish, it's different for me. I don't know why. And with the sardines, you eat, like, all of it other than the head and the tail. So you're eating the outside of the fish, too.
3: And you do.
2: It's
0: so
2: good.
0: I'm very off-put by, even if it says, like, they're going to serve regular fish that's headless, but it still has the skin on it. I'm like, no.
2: Oh, I love it.
0: Take that part off. I want the inside, not the outside.
1: Do your job, chef.
0: Jesus,
1: make
0: man.
1: This presentable to me. Dumber Than the Show trivia is on the way. You want to play? You could win up to $1,800. Steve's got five questions. Let's do this. That's on the way. Next caller 10 gets to do it. 1-800-947-3979. We'll play next. It is the Free Beer and Hot Wing Show.
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We want to send you to see the Black Crowes at Pine Knob this Saturday. 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
3: 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The $1,000 Minute of Mayhem next hour as well. Right now, this...

0: It is time to play Dumber Than the Show Trivia. Today's contestant is Pat, listening on 106.3 The Bone in Portland, Maine. Hi, Pat. How are you?
1: Good. How are you?
0: Very good. What's the best thing that happened to you in the last month?
1: Ooh, last month. Daughter graduated from high school. That
0: nice.
1: Was a big one.
0: Does she have,
1: pretty good.
0: Does she have plans?
1: Yeah, she's going to Chicago, Loyola.
0: Nice. So she's smart.
1: Yeah, she's pretty good.
0: Pretty good.
1: She's smart.
0: Pat, are you smart, at least, or good at trivia?
1: Oh, I don't know. I was asked what a hobby was on the screening, and it took me about 10 seconds to somewhat figure something out. So,
0: not a great sign.
1: I did hit the Wordle today in first test. So
0: well, that's pretty good.
1: I'm feeling good today.
0: All right. So. You got to decide who you're going to play. You can play me for 600, Hot Wings for 1800, Kelly for 200, or Maitland for 300.
1: I'll go with Hot Wings for 1800.
0: That's a good sign.
2: Okay.
0: If you didn't, I would have questioned your intelligence further. All right. You and Hot Wings will have the same five questions from Steve. Whichever of you gets the most right wins. If there is a tie, low time is the deciding factor, but neither of you can go over 90 seconds. That's the maximum. You can each pass on questions the first time through. Hot Wings will not be able to hear your turn. Pat, any questions?
1: Nope.
0: All
3: Pat,
0: right.
3: Pat, do you have a trivia specialty, like a topic that you're good at?
1: Not really. I'm like a sixth man on the trivia team. Usually I'll have one thing that I'll know that no one else will.
3: Okay.
1: And then most of the time I don't. So not real good. Maybe math and science.
3: Okay.
1: Stuff.
3: All right, Pat, are you ready to play?
1: I'm ready.
3: All right. Your shot at $1,800 on Dumber Than the Show Trivia begins in 3, 2, 1. What sport is Dr. James Naismith credited with inventing in 1891?
1: Basketball.
3: When used as a verb, the name of what vital organ becomes a word meaning to tolerate?
1: Pass.
3: What state's license plate features the motto, the first state?
1: Delaware.
3: Shelton Jackson Lee is better known by what first name?
1: Can you repeat that, please?
3: Shelton Jackson Lee is better known by what first name?
1: Bruce.
3: What stadium was known as the house that Ruth built?
1: Yankee Stadium.
3: When used as a verb, the name of what vital organ becomes a word meaning to tolerate?
1: Gut.
3: Time. What was your answer for that one?
1: Gut. Your stomach, gut.
0: Your gut.
3: Gotcha. All right. Pat, how do you think you did?
1: I don't know. Is that right, maybe?
3: All right. Let's put you back on hold, and we will call Hot Wings in here. Hot Wings makes his way in. Big B cup in hand.
2: Yeah, it is.
3: How was your time in the hallway?

0: things.
1: Good.
0: Calm. Air conditioner kicked on. Made kind of a weird noise, I thought, but that's not my problem.
1: Are you ready to defend your $1,800?
0: Steve, I'm as ready as I'll ever be.
1: Hot Wings, your turn on Dumber Than the Show trivia begins in 3, 2, 1. What sport is Dr. James Naismith credited with inventing in 1891?
0: Basketball.
1: When used as a verb, the name of what vital organ becomes a word meaning to tolerate?
0: The stomach.
1: What state's license plate features the motto, the first state?
0: That's Delaware.
1: Shelton Jackson Lee is better known by what first name?
0: Pass.
1: What stadium was known as the house that Ruth built?
0: Yankee Stadium.
1: Shelton Jackson Lee is better known by what first name?
0: Shelley.
1: Time. How do you think you did?
0: I mean, I didn't get that one right, but the other ones I feel okay about.
1: All right. We're going to bring Pat back in here. I'm going to score this game. Welcome back, Pat.
2: Thank you.
1: Question number one. What sport is Dr. James Naismith credited with inventing in 1891? Both of you, I think, tried to answer this before I even finished the question. You were both correct when you said basketball. Dr. James Naismith invented the game of basketball. Tied at one. What state's license plates feature the motto, the first state? Pat said, Delaware. Hot Wings thought about it for a minute and said, Delaware! Delaware is correct. Tied at two.
0: Yeah, because their license plates only have like 3 digits.
1: Because there's like 8 people in the state.
0: Yeah, there's very few people, so they all spell like cat or bad.
1: Tied at two. What stadium was known as the house that Ruth built? Pat quickly said Yankee Stadium. Hot Wings said Yankee Stadium. Yankee Stadium is correct. Technically, the original Yankee Stadium, known as the house that Ruth built. I don't know that nickname transferred over to the new one, but it doesn't matter. You guys both got it right.
0: Okay.
1: Tied at three. Question number four. Shelton Jackson Lee is better known by what first name? Pat thought about it for a minute and he said, Bruce. Hot Wings passed and then said, Shelley. Those are both incorrect. Shelton Jackson Lee is the given first name of Spike Lee.
0: Oh, okay. Oh my gosh.
1: Director, producer, Spike Lee. We are tied at three going into the final question. Okay. You guys have different answers. One of you gets it right, you are the winner.
2: When you isn't it the same? That clarified mine. Does that count?
3: Why don't we go ahead and do this our way?
2: Sorry.
1: When used as a verb, the name of what vital organ becomes a word meaning to tolerate? Pat passed. When we came back to it, he said gut. Hot Wings did not pass and quickly said stomach. The correct answer is stomach, and Hot Wings wins 4-3.
3: Hot Wings, congratulations.
0: Thank you.
3: Pat, that one is painful. You did clarify, but not till after the timer when we said, what was the answer you gave? And you said gut, you know, like stomach. And when you said like stomach, that's the first time I realized what the answer was. And I almost went, oh, no!
2: Well, it's definitely turning right now. So
3: I bet it is.
2: Did he tell me you beat me on time at least?
4: He did.
3: Okay. So the result would not have changed.
0: Okay, good.
2: I thought I had Bruce for a second though, but anyway. Okay, thank you,
3: Pat. Thank you, bud.
2: Good game.
3: I'm actually relieved for him that that Hot Wings would have beaten him on time.
4: Same.
3: Because that would have been, the worst beat we've ever had on this?
1: That would have been rough.
0: That'd be a terrible way to lose, but
3: especially
0: but gut is a slang term.
3: It's not
0: the name of
3: the
0: organ.
3: No one says, is that something you like? I'm like, I can gut it. No one says it that way.
0: I'm going to start it.
1: Because the way the question was worded, when used as a verb, the name of what vital organ?
3: Yeah.
1: Gut is not, wouldn't be classified as a vital organ.
3: That's for sure. That was a close one.
1: I thought he said debt at first.

0: I thought, jet.
1: I'm like, I don't know what he said.
2: I thought he said butt. I was like, I mean,
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0: 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It's red on
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0: gray.
2: Red.
1: It's incredibly difficult for me to see.
3: 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As well, if you want to be fancy. Last week, everybody was on vacation. Florida. Michigan. France. Spain.
2: Yes.
3: Portugal?
2: No, the love was too good. I didn't go to Portugal.
3: Was that on the docket?
2: It was going to be, I went to Spain and was like, okay, maybe I go to Portugal now. But no, I was too in love in Spain.
3: There you go. Sorry, it was a good trip.
4: I just typed in pretentious amazing. French music.
1: This is honestly perfect.
2: It goes perfect with the poster that I bought in France. I kicked off my vacation. I left here and a little bit of a dizzy, whatever.
1: A dizzy tizzy
2: because my flight wasn't scheduled until 6 p.m. And I thought, perfect, I've got the afternoon to go home. I can pack. But because like the travel jitters kind of got to me the day before vacation started, I went ahead and did everything I needed to do, which I was thankful for because I got a text message at 5 o'clock in the morning and then a phone call from the airlines saying, hey, you're not going to make your connection to France.
3: So no weird Kelly to-do list between here and the airport where it's like, I have to put new siding on a house. And I volunteered to wash a dog.
2: Yeah.
5: I got to stop and pick up my travel nonstick pots.
2: Yeah. Got to feed the elderly and read to the blind. Nothing like that. But I ended up getting on the flight, made it to Paris, no problem. The only reason I went to Paris was to go see Bad Bunny. And most people, especially if you're a Bad Bunny fan, you understand that. He didn't come to the United States other than the Super Bowl. Mm-hmm. And I have loved him for years and years and years. I'm learning Spanish now, too. So I was very excited. And I wanted to see Paris again. I hadn't been there since 2019 over the holidays. It was insanely crowded last time I was there. It was so much fun. And from there, I knew I wanted to go to Spain to see my Spanish lover. He and I have been dating long distance for a year, but a couple months ago, we had to make that decision of like, he couldn't move to the United States. I'm not in a place where I can move to Spain just yet. So it's like you do all these things on the phone every single day, but then you don't wake up next to each other. You don't get to have sex, if I'm being completely honest. You do all these things and to work for a relationship, you don't get to enjoy the best parts of it.
5: Ay, ay, ay.
2: Uh-huh, exactly. So I didn't know entirely how it would be when I went to Spain. So my idea was if Spain is great, I will stay there and I'll do all the things he wants to show me. And if it's kind of awkward and we realize, oh, maybe this is the goodbye, the official end of this relationship, then I go to Portugal. It was very open-ended. Okay. I could change my flight for a whole $8, so it wasn't a big deal.
3: I think that makes sense.
2: Yeah. From the moment he picked me up from the airport, it was just like, I'm not going to Portugal. I'm not going to Portugal. Like, this is the same person that I fell in love with that I met and danced with in Dublin, Ireland a year ago, right? And I'd gone to the Bad Bunny concert. He's from Spain, so obviously he speaks Spanish. I got him a t-shirt at the concert. I got two t-shirts, obviously, one for me and one for him if he was nice to me. And he was like, I know you love this shirt the most. This one's awesome. Thank you so much for bringing it. I got him a couple little trinkets in Paris. And then he showed me all of his favorite places in Spain, which he's in the most southern part of Spain, like Malaga and Tarifa area. And Tarifa is so close to Africa, you can literally see Morocco.
3: It's like resort area, right?
2: No. Malaga, yes. Tarifa, no. Tarifa is very much a kite surfing area. So it's more of like these hippie tourists, but you don't see a lot of English-speaking people there.
3: Gotcha.
2: You'll see some, but I was the only American that I knew of. I didn't hear anybody speaking English hardly at all. But we ended up at the last few days back in Malaga because he had to work. And so he's working at their beach restaurant and I'm laying out. And that is where some of the most funny things happened because I'm by myself. So naturally, when I'm by myself, the weirdest things happen to me. And I texted y'all one day because I was laying on the beach, just relaxing, eating those sardines we were talking about a couple breaks ago.
1: Being disgusting.
2: Yeah, exactly. And this man looked at me and he goes, oh, yeah, she's a little busted can of biscuits. She wants a beach croissant. And he's got a shelf

0: of beach croissants that he's carrying with him. Like, I can't even call it a tray because it's the size of this table. This man is carrying a shelf of the most delicious looking croissants. It's, you know, 90 something degrees there. And I'm like, I'm not eating a croissant right now. I just ate sardines. Like, I'm full, I'm fat, I'm happy. But he walks up and he starts speaking Spanish, and I speak Spanish with him for a second. And he goes, wait, where are you from? And I tell him that I'm from the United States. And he goes, oh my God, you're from the United States? Where? And I said, Michigan. And he starts, and again, all in Spanish, which was really cool because I've been learning and that's a challenge.
1: Estados Unidos.
2: Ay, ay, ay. Adios mío.
1: Qué lástima. Yeah.
0: And then he starts telling me he lived in Oregon and Washington and California. And I was like, oh, that's cool. Why'd you come back here? And he's like, to sell croissants on the beach. And I was like, you're hilarious, well, I mean, croissant
2: everyone
0: man.
2: Has their dreams.
3: If somebody said that here, I would think they were eating bath salts.
0: Yes. So in this moment, I'm like, this guy is really sweet. I'll buy a croissant. And I'm not going to eat it. I just want to buy it. And he goes, Kelly, for you, I sing a song. And I was like, oh, my God, for real? And then out of nowhere, he pulls out a microphone.
4: What?
0: He sets his shelf of croissants down next to me. He pulls out a microphone, and no one would believe this unless I had the video, which I sent you guys. I think it's still in our group text. Okay. Did I send you the video or a picture, Steve?
2: I thought it was just a picture.
0: Okay, I felt awkward recording him without paying him for it, but I'll send you the 3 seconds that I did capture because it was crazy. This man started singing to me, and then he changed the lyrics to where it said my name at one point. And I was like, what is he? I don't even know this song he's singing, but he loved it, and it was an English song. So he was having just the best time ever. And I'm laughing, and all these tourists around are kind of like, okay, this girl's getting sung to by this man on the beach. This is hilarious. And so I didn't know if he was going to sing the whole song. He went for about 2 minutes, which was about a minute and a half too long for me. Yeah, he's probably like 50s or 60s, but it's just so young in spirit. And, yep, this is for real. Y'all think people hear this and they're like, this doesn't happen to people.
5: I just can't go on pretending.
2: I love how that's all you got, because that's all
0: rude.
2: I need.
0: It felt so rude to record him because I wasn't making fun of him. I was laughing, and I was texting my Spanish lover afterwards. I was like, hey, if you come back and I can get this guy a drink or something. But I went to buy a croissant, and he goes, a croissant for you for free. And he just gives it to me, and he was like, my American girl. And then he walked off. I never saw him again. I was like,
5: I just can't go on pretending.
3: He looks like a mini Jim Cantore with novelty vacation sunglasses.
2: Yeah, was he there chasing thunder snow?
0: I just loved him so much. And little moments like that kept happening. So as I was talking to him, this older couple was like a few beach chairs down, these lounge chairs. And they must have heard me say Michigan, and they're Canadians. But the guy is Canadian. He married his Spanish wife. I find all this out because as soon as this guy walks away from me and I'm eating my free croissant, this Canadian man who's like grandpa age, easily in his 80s, comes walking over, and the sand's hot, so he's walking fast and high stepping, and he goes, I heard you say you're from America. And he's doing that thing where he's shouting, and when you're an American abroad, you don't want to be the loud American.
3: Because that's what our reputation is.
0: Right. Like, you can be loud and fun for sure, but this was obnoxious loud. And I was like, oh, my God. I wanted to be like, no, I lied. Leave me alone, old man.
1: No comprendo.
0: Yeah, I was like, yes. And he goes, I'm from Canada. And you know what? And he starts diving into politics.
3: Oh, God.
0: And I was like, oh, my God. Not only are you doing, like, the one thing I don't want to talk about on vacation, you're loud, too. And you're saying things like Trump on the beach in Spain. And this is just so polarized. I don't like this.
3: Yeah.
0: I don't like this. And finally, he yelled at me for like 10 minutes. He legitimately yelled at me while I'm eating a free croissant. So I have a Spanish man who sings to me and gives me free food. And then a Canadian who now lives in Spain yelling at me about American politics, eating a croissant. And I was like, somebody please help me. And I'm so thankful because my Spanish lover's cousins were there. And after about 10 minutes, they speak zero English. And they walk over and they must have Google translated, do you need help? Because they go, do you need help? And I was like, let's go swim in the ocean. I was like, and I just lied. I was like, these are my husband's cousins.
3: Okay.
0: And I was like, and we just met, like, we're not married. I just had to lie to this man and to get away from him. And he's like, the beach can wait. The ocean will be there. And then he just starts saying like insanely racist things.
4: Oh, what?
0: And I was like, this is not the vibe.
3: This guy was rejected by Canada. Canada's not like
6: that. Yeah, he's not an expatriate.

0: It kicked him out.
1: Yeah, then his wife leaned in, and his wife was like, please leave her alone, honey. You are bothering her. And I was like, he is bothering me. You're right. And I looked at her, and I was like, are you okay? And then I just ran into the water. And then every time I got into the water and out, I did, like, the long way back to my chair so I wouldn't get stopped by angry Canadian man. Yeah. But I was also looking for that Spanish man who sang to me because I was like, I really want to talk to him again.
2: Yeah.
1: It was such a mixture. That was just one day. That was like an hour, actually, of one day on the beach.
2: I feel like if that croissant thing happened here, most of us would go, some weirdo. You know what I mean? Mm-hmm. You have a different expectation when you're somewhere else.
1: Yeah.
2: Right? It, like if that happened to Kelly at the beach on Lake Michigan, she'd be like, some weirdo came up, and I guess he was trying to bring seagulls to me or whatever. Yeah.
0: Almost certainly.
1: Well, I just can't go on pretending. Without you. What's funny there on the beach is you can lay topless, but people sell things on the beaches like croissants, but others are like bracelets or hats or whatever. A lot of it is very much American, like LA and New York kind of stuff, which is interesting to see, but everybody's wearing a New York hat there. But if you're laying topless, they don't bother you because then that's creepy. Mm-hmm. Like they know the vibe.
2: Makes sense.
1: So when I didn't want to be bothered or see stuff, because sometimes...
3: You just got nude.
1: Yeah, I just took
2: your top off.
1: Yeah. I lay topless most of the time, but I wasn't topless when he was asking about croissants. I was sucking down sardines. And so he was like, oh, this fat bitch wants a croissant. And then he was like, oh, no, she doesn't want a croissant. She wants karaoke. And I mean, honestly, it was heavenly. And my friends were thinking, like, I wasn't going to come home, which was really funny. My mom called me and she goes, look, I support whatever decision you make. You know, if you want to stay there, that's okay. We're thinking that we might have a daughter living
2: in
1: Spain.
2: She thought that was legit?
1: Oh, for sure. For sure.
3: All right. Well, this text from the 508. Cut to the chase, Kelly. Are you now engaged to croissant guy?
2: No, but she's getting a place with him and Spanish lover.
1: Yeah.
0: The reason she stayed isn't the reason we thought.
2: Yeah. They're renting a hostel in Berlin.
1: Yes.
2: Commute daily to the Spanish coast.
1: I didn't vanish like you guys thought I would. Now I'm just living a weird life in a van all over Europe with all these lovers.
2: Compare that to past stories. You lived on a commune in Atlanta for a little while.
1: Yeah, I did.
2: Brief forays in Los Angeles.
3: The Effervescent boat.
2: Yeah.
3: You were there for a bit.
2: Oh, yeah.
1: I took a buoy back to shore, Steve. Don't forget that.
0: By last Friday, I gave it a 15% chance you weren't coming back.
1: Yeah, so many people did.
0: Yeah.
1: So many people did.
0: Our house is about to be rented.
3: I was waiting for the really long text to pop up.
1: Yeah. Hey, guys, I missed my flight forever.
0: Yeah, a lot of soul searching happening right now.
1: Somebody ship Shadow and Muffin to me so I don't feel bad. Maitland, I'll start doing parts and pieces from abroad. That's an inside joke, sorry.
2: No, that's how we do it. All right, on the way later this hour, the $1,000 Minute of Mayhem. 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
1: $1,000 Minute of Mayhem comes up in the next segment. You could win $1,000. Going back a little bit before we get into what we're getting into, I can't believe how many people are trying to argue that gut was a correct answer on Dumber Than the Show trivia. Steve, do you have your question in front of you still?
7: I don't. Give me.
1: I should have given you some more.
7: No, it's fine. Let me just do a bunch of undos. When used as a verb, the name of what vital organ becomes a word meaning to tolerate?
2: Right.
1: Yes.
2: The organ's name is stomach.
1: Mm-hmm. Mm-hmm. Not gut.
7: Yep.
2: Yeah.
1: I know gut is referred to that, but and that's not the answer.
2: Yeah. And nobody and people.
1: People are like, you could use the word to like gut it out.
2: Yep.
1: That's
7: yeah.
1: all.
7: Yeah, we've gotten a, I saw a bunch of, would you have accepted? Or
2: no.
7: Yeah. If this person had said this, would yeah. you have accepted this if that person said that?
1: And those are good questions. You send them to Maitland at freebeerandhotwigs.com.
2: Yeah.
8: Yeah, please.
1: She's
8: I
1: in
8: love
1: charge
8: it.
1: Of the woulda, coulda, shoulda, mighta.
8: Mm-hmm.
2: Yeah. The name of the organ is stomach. Mm-hmm. And done.
7: Yeah, and it's just, that was my decision.
2: And that's also, who I cares? I would have beat him on time, too.
7: Yeah.
1: A couple
2: but
1: of
2: also,
1: people
2: I had the right answer and
1: even pointed that out. They're like, well, what if?
7: And so you're four what ifs deep
2: yeah,
7: at this
2: yeah.
7: point.
2: So the guy who lost agreed with us, but you don't.
1: That's a good fight.
2: Right on.
1: Ignite your taste buds with a firework freeze, 5-hour energy shot, bold cherry, tart lime, and a cherry flavor. Try it on Amazon or use discount code Bubba. That's the wrong one.
2: Yeah, I bet that's for that other
7: I bet
2: person.
7: That, yeah.
1: Shout out to our friends Big D and Bubba.
7: It's probably not Dee Dee either.
2: Yeah, nope. Yeah.
1: I like how they did just send us the Bubba copy, and I fixed it all the times yesterday. But today I was reading on automatic drive.
7: Yeah.
1: Cruise control.
2: Mm-hmm.
7: Well, that's
1: so
7: how you
1: set it.
7: That's how you know where you rank with all.

0: in the Amazon.
1: I'm going to go there on my next vacation.
2: Are you?
3: Yeah.
0: I'm going to go to Europe. What's the worst TV show that's ever been on TV?
3: Oh, my gosh.
1: Game of Thrones.
0: You think? Did you watch it?
3: Yeah.
1: The first season and the last season.
0: Well, that's a terrible way to do it. The first season was great.
3: Yeah.
0: You hated the first season?
1: I didn't love it.
3: But also not liking it, definitely. Like, there are a lot of shows I don't like, but I couldn't say, like, oh, that's the worst. Mm. It's just
1: overhyped.
3: Not my cup of tea. But
0: well, it definitely.
3: Overhyped, maybe.
0: Yeah.
4: I remember the one that makes me the most angry because you kept hearing about how it was going to be so great.
0: Yeah.
4: And that was John from Cincinnati on HBO.
0: That was especially bad because the creator of Deadwood, which was our favorite show at the time.
3: That was a great show.
0: Walked away from Deadwood, left it in the lurch before coming back a decade later and making a movie. And then he turned his attention to this John from Cincinnati. And at this point, HBO was on a roll.
4: It was the
0: Everything
4: final.
0: Everything they did was a big hit, winning Emmys and Emmys and Emmys.
4: It was the final season of The Sopranos. And that's when they really started pushing it because they had that captive audience. Mm-hmm. Everybody was watching Sopranos. Everyone wanted to see how that show ended. So when you turn on HBO, you would always get the promo after The Sopranos ends. It's John from Cincinnati.
0: And it had a good cast.
4: It had a good cast.
0: You kept waiting for it to make sense, and it never came close. Oh, that one did make me mad. A TV review, Collider.com, has what they say are the 10 worst. Now, some of these you've never heard of or you may have forgotten about. And one... We lived through, most of us, we all lived through when it was on, but didn't pay attention to it. But looking at it through the benefit of hindsight, it's horrific. Let's start with this one.
4: Were there any guidelines, though? Like, did it have to be on for a full season? Or
3: And is it also is it scripted stuff, or does it also include, like, Springer?
0: Springer is the fourth worst show of all time, 1991 through 2018.
1: Oh, wow, okay.
3: Yeah, I mean, I would have put, like, a lot of those types of talk shows, I'd put all in my top.
0: The car is number one. A dead guy's mother comes back as a car and speaks to him through the radio.
3: I remember watching a couple episodes of that because I had heard of it and it popped up on like Nick at Night or something like that. And I go, okay, what's this?
0: It was on for one season in 1965 to 1966.
3: The intro alone is idiotic.
0: I think you had us watch it one day.
3: I might have. Yeah, I might have. I think I had stumbled on it. Was like, guys, watch this. Bad.
0: Number three was Cavemen, which was based on the Geico commercials.
3: Yeah.
0: Yes. And
3: Nick Kroll was
0: in that. One of the
3: I didn't know that.
0: Cave folks?
3: The cavemen, yeah.
5: Okay. I don't really like any show that Nick Kroll has a hand in.
0: Yeah.
5: I don't know why. Like that Big Mouth show that he did, that animated one, can't stand it.
0: Yeah, I don't know why, because I like all of his friends.
5: Yeah.
0: When they're in things. Number five, Queen for a Day, a game show where women shared their personal and emotional hardships. This was on for 8 years in the 50s and 60s. They shared their personal and emotional hardships, and a winner was chosen based on audience applause to receive a life-changing prize, like a new Amana stove or whatever.
3: Oh, my gosh. Okay, so it was we didn't know it, but we revived that with Pity Party.
0: We did.
3: Okay, so ladies would go out for 8 years. Would go on and give their sob stories and then maybe get an oven?
0: Yeah. Number six is Fred the Show. Remember Fred Figglehorn? From the early years?
6: Hey, I'm the Fred.
3: Oh, my gosh, yes. That character was so obnoxious.
0: Number seven, they had All's Fair, that Kim Kardashian show that also had Naomi Watts, Niecy Nash-Betts, Sarah Paulson, and Glenn Close.
3: Oh, that's right. I watched that first episode and I was like, I cannot believe how preposterously stupid this is. Kim Kardashian was playing like a high powered lawyer, but would walk through the office showing her butt crack and thong and stuff. You go, what am I seeing? And she can't act worth a crap. Mm-mm.
0: No. 2007, Viva Laughlin, a musical mystery drama based around the opening of a casino. Two episodes it made it.
3: Mm.
0: Cop Rock.
3: Yeah,
0: Which was a brief thing. It was like Law and Order, but the cops break out in song.
3: I think that was like a Stephen Botchko show or something,
0: because he was red hot.
3: He had a bunch of hits.
0: 1990.
3: Yeah, and that was really bad.
0: Yeah, that was. But number two, I skipped number two. Number two was The Swan. Anybody remember The Swan?
1: The Swan. Is that a reality TV show?
0: It is.
1: I do remember this.
0: Women labeled ugly duckling.

0: Ugly ducklings underwent plastic surgery, fitness training, and counseling to make them less barfy and more attractive.
1: Yeah.
0: Then went head to head by risking their fragile self-esteem in a beauty contest. It's horrific.
2: Guess what year that was?
0: 2004.
1: Yeah.
2: Man. Of course it was.
0: That makes the one from the 50s and 60s where like, hey, tell us why you're sad and we'll give you some diet pills.
1: Yeah.
0: That makes that one seem good.
3: Yeah. I spend a lot of time being really nervous.
2: God, I forgot all about that. It's like the Biggest Loser. They were so mean to those contestants.
1: Mm-hmm. Yeah.
2: Same with these, the ones where you're just like learning new style and stuff. They would just tear people down. Mm-hmm. Now you can tell like they're a lot nicer.
1: Yeah.
2: And you can call that cancel culture or whatever you want to call it. But when you listen to TV shows from the 90s and the early 2000s, ooh, people were brutal.
0: It was.
2: It was funny.
0: And if you weren't.
2: It was funny as hell.
1: Yeah, it was a tough time. Yeah.
2: And if you weren't.
1: All that, yeah.
2: You were going to say, Freebie, if you weren't.
0: If you weren't, then your show didn't last.
2: Yeah, exactly.
0: Like American Idol when they started. Yeah, remember the one where he said the guy looked like a bush baby? And
1: yeah, one of those.
0: You know, like just making fun of them
1: big eyes
0: directly to their face for being stupid. And then at some point they said, yeah, we're not going to do that anymore. And people lost some interest, at least in the early rounds of that show.
1: Definitely.
2: Well, and then Susan Boyle, was that her last name?
1: Yeah, Susan Boyle.
2: She was one of those people that were like, wow, she's so ugly, but she can sing.
4: Yeah.
2: And it was like,
4: she can't possibly be talented and look like that.
1: Yeah, she looks like the human embodiment of Eleanor Rigby. Yeah. Like she's supposed to die alone and sad.
2: Like that show from the 50s.
1: Yeah.
2: That was one of those moments where I thought, oh, this feels mean.
0: And it did, but we all did the same thing. You're like, I can't believe this.
2: Yeah.
0: But Carmel can sing so well. Mm-hmm.
1: But ended up being kind of a feel-good moment. At least they didn't say, hey, we should give you plastic surgery.
2: Yeah.
0: There was another guy on the British version of Britain's Got Talent before Susan Boyle who has to be like, why didn't I get this? His name was, I think, Paul Potts, and he was like the assistant manager of a cell phone store. His teeth were set on shuffle. They were everywhere.
1: They were like the classic British teeth.
0: Yeah.
1: Yeah.
0: And he came out and
1: like one eyebrow.
0: And sang opera.
1: Yeah.
0: And everybody lost their mind because he didn't look like he should be able to drive a car, sing.
1: A bit unassuming.
0: And then he,
2: crazy.
0: He did well, but he didn't win the show. And then Susan Boyle wins. And he's like, oh, God, didn't they see me?
4: I can't believe his teeth were so jacked up he couldn't drive a car.
0: I know it, right?
1: Isn't that crazy?
0: Hard to believe. Real disability.
1: Yeah. Kept hitting the steering wheel.
0: $1,000 Minute of Mayhem on the way. You have a chance to win. If you are caller 10, you'll get to play 1-800-947-3979. 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
4: 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Segment 17 for Fancy or Lucky Idiots later on today. We'll record that. 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Hi, Damon.
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4: 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How are you?
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6: Free. Yeah,
8: until noon.
4: Okay. Deal. He's like, get those phones off the hook. All right. You also are, used to do barbecue competitions. What's your go? You make a good brisket, don't you?
8: I make a good brisket. I do pretty well. I've won briskets before. Well, I've won all the categories before. Yeah.
7: How long's a good brisket?
8: A couple world championships.
4: Dang.
8: You're going to laugh at me. I do it fast.
4: You do?
8: Okay. Like 4 hours. I crank it up to 325. I do it for 4 hours. Drop it into a cooler, and then it'll stay in that cooler for another 6 hours, and that cooler will get up to about 180 degrees.
7: Jeez, because some people, I mean, they'll do it like 14 hours or something, right?
8: I used to do that, and then I learned that you don't sleep at the barbecue competition if you do that, and I had a good guy in Wisconsin teach me this trick, and I was like, I'm doing that forever.
4: Well, it must be working if you're winning. So let's see if you can win this. You can't sleep during this either. You have 60 seconds in the $1,000 Minute of Mayhem to answer all 10 questions that we have correctly. If you do that before the buzzer sounds, not as, but before, then you will be a winner. You can pass on a question. We'll come back to it. Are you ready?
8: I am ready.
4: All right. Hold on. There's one question I don't like.
8: Hopefully it's a question about superheroes.
4: No, we're going to go with
8: it. I'll need that one.
4: Whatever.
6: It's a snotty question.
4: All right. Let's do this. Your turn. 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To the $1,000 Minute of Mayhem begins in 3, 2, 1. Who is the lead singer of...

0: Motorhead.
1: Lemmy.
0: What area of the Atlantic is said to be responsible for the disappearance of ships or aircraft?
1: Bermuda Triangle.
0: What was Herbie the Love Bug's racing number?
1: Pass.
0: Name one of the two public figures who were assassinated in the United States in 1968.
1: John F. Kennedy.
0: What's the capital of...
1: No. I want to go back on that.
0: Go ahead.
1: RFK.
0: What is the capital of Norway?
1: Oh, boy. Pass.
0: What is 40% of 40?
1: Oh, let's see. It'll be 16?
0: What does ABV stand for in the beer industry?
1: Alcohol by volume.
0: What TV show takes place in the fictional city of Orbit City?
1: Oh, boy. Another pass.
0: Which U.S. state is home to Clemson University?
1: South Carolina.
0: What scientist wrote the book A Brief History of Time?
1: Darwin, I don't know. The passes kill you on this game. I knew not to pass,
0: but I
1: can't wait to find out what Herbie's actual number was.
0: Do you feel like you'll know it when you hear it? Because like you're trying to picture it right now—the circle and the number in there, and the black numbers with the white background.
2: I think I actually.
1: Yeah, I would have gone with like 49.
0: Okay. Well, who's the lead singer of Motorhead? We asked.
3: Damon said Lemmy.
0: Lemmy is correct. If you said the last name, fine, but he's Lemmy.
4: Does he have a last name?
0: Isn't it like Kilmeister or something?
5: Something.
4: Is it?
0: I didn't even look it up. I didn't even write it down. Because it just doesn't matter.
1: No way I would have gotten that.
0: Number two. What area of the Atlantic is said to be responsible for the disappearance of ships or aircraft?
3: Damon said the Bermuda Triangle.
0: That is correct. What was Herbie the Love Bug's racing number?
3: Damon passed.
0: Steve?
5: Was it 54?
0: No. Mate?
6: 53.
0: Oh. Name one of the two public figures who were assassinated in the United States in 1968.
3: Damon first said JFK and then nearly blew his own mind. Retracted and said RFK.
0: RFK is correct. The other one, Martin Luther King Jr. What is the capital of Norway?
3: Damon passed.
0: Anyone?
6: Oslo?
0: Oslo. What is 40% of 40?
3: Damon said 16.
0: That is correct. What does ABV stand for in the beer industry?
3: Damon said alcohol by volume.
0: Yes. Sorry, I jumped the gun. Got very excited. What TV show takes place in the fictional city of Orbit City?
3: Damon passed.
0: Steve?
5: I don't know.
0: Kelly?
7: The Jeffersons.
0: You say the Jeffersons.
8: Yes.
3: In
0: Moving
3: Orbit
0: on up
3: City.
0: To the east side.
8: No, the Jetsons.
0: The Jetsons, yes.
1: Oh, yeah. That's obvious.
3: We're moving on up to Spacely Sprockets.
0: What U.S. state is home to Clemson University?
3: Damon said South Carolina.
0: Correct. What scientist wrote the book A Brief History of Time?
3: Damon said Darwin.
0: No. Anybody?
8: Einstein?
0: No.
8: No.
3: Sagan, right? No. Carl Sagan?
0: More recent. Used as a volleyball on the Vomit Comet.
5: Steve.
0: Steve?
5: Stephen Hawking.
0: Correct.
5: Stephen Hawking.
0: There you go. How many did Damon get?
3: Damon got 6.
0: Damon, not bad. Too many passes, like you said. Thank you, bud.
1: Yeah, win some, you lose some.
0: That's true.
1: It's like a barbecue contest.
0: It is.
1: Thank you.
0: Except now you don't get to eat.
5: All right.
0: Yeah. Maybe you do.
3: Yeah, you're still hungry.
5: You got to make us a brisket next time we're in Nashville.
0: Mm-hmm. Mm. Yeah, in 3 hours. You could start it in the morning, and we could eat it by the time we're done. Every spam call, every scam text, all those sketchy emails with your name, they all start the same. 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
1: No, we can start when you're done.
2: 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You'll ask a question as soon as I take a bite.
1: Not this time. I'm still putting together a couple of thoughts on this.
2: You sure?
1: Yeah, go ahead and enjoy. I just need a couple minutes.
2: All right.
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1: 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You do not want to miss this conversation. Mickey D will be hanging with us tonight. 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I'll see you soon.
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0: What did we learn in just a moment? First, one more thing. Two sisters checked into an Airbnb, as you'll hear, the first time they stayed at one. And something very, very strange happened.
4: Okay, guys, the weirdest thing happened. We get to our Airbnb in San Diego.
5: I'm settling.
4: And we're like,
5: random Airbnb.
4: Looking through it, no connections to it. We're looking at this picture, and my dad is like...
6: So, for context, it's a big print up on the wall.
0: Like a beach scene.
6: An overhead shot of a beach.
7: Like drone type of shot.
4: It's like, this looks like me. And I'm like, oh, Dad, what? No, this is my dad. That's my sister, Libby, when she was 10 years ago. And that's Brady, my brother, 10 years ago. He is lit. They're literally in the Airbnb picture.
5: We have those swimsuits. We are literally in this picture.
4: It's the craziest thing.
5: We are on our Airbnb wall.
7: That's insane.
8: That would trip me out.
0: And they're just enough flummoxed, because at first I thought, well, they brought it and it's a good viral video, but they seem legitimately
6: right.
0: flummoxed to me.
7: Yeah, I agree.
4: No, guys, we think this is crazy.
5: We're actually spiraling.
0: We're actually spiraling. Ah, understandable.
6: Yeah, I read a follow-up article. They left that Airbnb.
0: They did?
6: Yeah.
8: Really?
0: Wow. Well,
8: they were that freaked out by it?
6: They were. Yeah, they said Airbnb was very understanding of it, and they offered them different accommodations.
8: I don't even know how that
0: picture got there, because is that picture one that's sold somewhere?
7: Might have just, maybe a guy likes taking photography or something.
6: Yeah.
7: Just, I don't know. Like, if it's
0: just a coincidence. Yeah.
7: Airbnb.
6: There are websites you can just upload, like free share services where you can just take your photography, upload them, and say, hey, you know, do whatever you want with it.
0: Oh, okay.
6: And order prints of them.
0: That makes sense. What did we learn today? Tommy, what did you learn?
9: Yeah, Chandler, if you don't want anyone to talk to you, take your shirt off.
0: It's worked for me for years.
8: Yeah, go topless.
0: Maitland, what did you learn?
10: I learned that bald serenades and beach sardines make Kelly's clam wiggle.
0: Steve, what did you learn?
6: I learned that Maitland interacts with a lot of hot dog content.
0: That was a surprising thing to learn. Kelly, what did you learn?
8: I learned that when your teeth are jacked, you can't drive a car.
0: Hot Wings, what did you learn?
7: I learned from Kelly, the closer you get to the head, the darker and weirder it tastes.
0: Including a part that was, quote, sludgy.
8: Yeah, sludgy.
0: Also, I learned that the clams Kelly was eating that are alive were not alive, but really the lemon juice activates their nerves.
8: Oh,
0: so
8: ew,
0: not as
8: weird.
0: Like really? People... It was better when they were alive?
8: Yeah.
0: That's weird.
8: Kind of. Felt pressure.
0: That's all for today. It is the Free Beer and Hot Wings Show.
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Flint's Rock Radio, Banana 101.5. Good morning, my friend. What's happening? I'm Tony LaBrie, jumping in for the Tuesday workday. Gonna be a scorcher today. Hopefully you're not working outside. If you are, mad respect. It is the Morning Grind. It's over an hour of nonstop Banana Rock, commercial-free, presented by Flint City T-shirts in downtown Flint. You know, everybody remembers the shirt. Years later, it's still hanging in the closet, bringing back memories of that concert, vacation, golf outing, or family reunion. If you're making shirts, make them ones people will actually want. 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

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If you love this next song and you're like, you know what, I'm going to get this album, I will warn you, it's not the best representation of the album. Even though the album was my favorite to come out last year, it's way heavier than a lot of people really expect when they start listening to it. But yeah, this is definitely on the lighter side of the record.

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Flint's Rock Radio, Banana 101.5. There you go. Brand new Nickelback, Rattle the Cage. That just dropped this morning at 9 o'clock. It's going to be on their next album called Everything Under the Sun. It's going to drop October 30th. It'll mark their 11th studio record. And that song there features John 5 on guitar. If you tuned in halfway through and you want to hear the whole song, we got it for you on the Banana 101.5 app.

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You can catch Evanescence August 2nd at Pine Knob along with Spirit Box. This Saturday, you can catch the Black Crowes with Whiskey Myers, and you can go for free because we're giving away tickets all this week. Chris Monroe could be calling you later today in the 3 and 5 o'clock hours, but you got to enter to win to score those tickets. 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

Flint's Rock Radio, Banana 101.5. So my wife, for whatever reason, has been on the biggest Michael Jackson kick the last, I swear, couple of months, watching tons of documentaries and listening to his music nonstop. And I got lots of love for Michael. Like, I am a big fan of his music. However, I can't listen to it nonstop all the time. And next week, we're driving to go see my son in Pennsylvania, and it's like an eight-hour drive, and she's out of her freaking mind if we're going to listen to Michael Jackson for 8 hours. But if I let her, that's what would happen. She absolutely hates my music, so she's not looking forward to the drive. But I said, hey, I'll give you an hour of Michael, okay? You get 1 hour.

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Mayday, wrapping up over an hour of nonstop banana rock for the workday. It's the Morning Grind, presented by Flynn City T-shirts. We'll do it again tomorrow morning at 10, right after the Free Beer and Hot Wings show. Dude, it's going to be a scorcher today. Got a heat advisory in effect from noon until 8 o'clock tonight. We'll get up to 99, but with that heat index, it's going to feel like 105, and then 96 tomorrow, and again 90 on Thursday. Then we should drop off into the 80s after that. Hey, I'm Tony LaBrie. 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It's one of the reasons I go to Dale's Natural Foods on Miller Road in Flint. 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

It's Rock Radio, Banana 101.5. Well, Michigan health officials believe they know what's behind the parasite outbreak. The explosive diarrhea, which looks like well over 3,000 people in Michigan have. At least those that have reported. I'm sure the number is way higher than that. I'll break down the details after the warning.

0: in salad greens. Now, they still haven't narrowed it down to like a specific brand, grower, or supplier, but you know, that's where the investigation seems to be pointing right now. And there's over 3,000 people with this parasite that causes explosive diarrhea for weeks, like up to 4 weeks, some people have been saying. That's 3,000 reported. I'm sure that number is actually way, way higher. We break this down even more for you on the Banana 101.5 app. Hey, I'm Tony LaBrie. If you've been looking at your landscaping all summer thinking, yeah, I really need to do something with that, trust me, you're not alone. 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I still got some big projects in my house I want to do that do involve mulch. 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

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So Foo Fighters are coming to Ford Field Thursday, August 6th. And I just got word today that we've got even more tickets to give away. So coming up in, God, the next couple of weeks, we're going to start blowing out a bunch of those Foo's tickets.

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Flint's Rock Radio, Banana 101.5. Youngblood was supposed to perform this past Sunday at the Cowboys Music Festival in Calgary, Alberta. Days before the performance was scheduled, he backed out. He had to cancel his performance. Obviously, fans were not happy about this, but that dude's been going through some stuff. Like, he just needed like some type of a mental break. I don't know necessarily what's exactly going on with him, but basically he said, I'm just working on myself right now and I'm going to take some time off at home in the UK. Here he is with Aerosmith.

The best part of your job can be more than spinning around in your chair. 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

0: Flint's Rock Radio, Banana 101.5. Swear to God, a few minutes ago, maybe 5 minutes ago, I was scrolling through Facebook and Stephen Piercy, a photo of Stephen Piercy of Rat popped up. It's him with Henry Winkler. Yeah, Stephen Piercy of Rat with the Fonz, and they're both dressed just ridiculously for their age. I don't know what they got going on, but it was just the strangest picture to me. It's on Stephen Piercy's Facebook page if you want to see it. I'm Tony LaBrie. You know, I've got the hookup on Motley Crue tickets again today. What we're going to do, we're going to take a break. We'll come back with Audio Slave, and then I'll get you set up with those tickets to see the band with Tesla and Extreme this Monday at Pine Knob. Hang tight.
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14: And here's Heather with the weather.
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Let's get you some Motley Crue tickets. The band's going to be at Pine Knob on Monday, along with Tesla and Extreme. I've got your tickets right now if you're caller 13, 810-239-1015. Caller 13 right now scores tickets to see the crew at Pine Knob.

0: Flynn's Rock Radio, Banana 101.5. All right, let's get rid of some more Motley Crue tickets. Who's this?
1: Jennifer.
0: Jennifer, you're caller 13, you win.
1: Oh, that's fantastic.
0: Yep, I got two tickets for you to see Motley Crue with Tesla and Extreme this Monday down at Pine Knob.
1: That's great.
0: Jennifer, that's great. Where are you at today? What's going on?
1: I'm on my way to work right now.
0: Awesome. Hold on the line for me real quick. I'll get some information and I'll get those tickets sent off to you. You could be next. I got more Motley Crue tickets up for grabs again tomorrow right around 12:30. Just listen out for that cue to call.

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1: Kelly got a text she shared from her Spanish lover that she just visited.
2: 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You forgot something here. And I thought he was being sweet. 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
2: And I was like, what did I leave?
1: Diva
2: and
1: cup?
2: I left my poster of cheese.
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3: You bought a French cheese poster?
2: Yeah.
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Flynn's Rock Radio, Banana 101.5. Chris Monroe is in next. He's going to be giving out tickets to see Black Crowes and Whiskey Myers at Pine Knob this Saturday. You can enter to win on the Banana 101.5 app, and then what he's going to do is call Banana listeners throughout his show coming up here in a little bit to give away those tickets. I'm Tony LeBrie. I'm out. I'm going to leave you with some brand new music from Nickelback. Just came out this morning featuring John 5. Check it out. Here's Rattle the Cage.

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2: It's easier not to be right. Measure these things by your brains. I sank into Eden

Clinch Rock Radio, Banana 101.5. What's going on? I'm Chris Monroe, and in for the long haul today as Maggie Meadows is on vacation. Got some tickets to give away as well, so we'll get into that coming up here in just a few. Right now, it's Metallica on

0: like a great coffee break. 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

Flint's Rock Radio, Banana 101.5 with Disturbed. I'm Chris Monroe. Coming up today, I've got a couple pair of tickets I'll be hooking you up with to go see the Black Crowes this Saturday at Pine Knob. So if you want to get your hands on those, very easy to do. You have one simple step. You go to the Banana app and you sign up for them. Then we're going to be pulling names from that pool of signups, and it could be you getting a call from us saying you're going to the show. But the only way you can get them, again, you have to sign up on the Banana app. So do that now. I'll hook you up with tickets coming up in maybe like the 3 o'clock hour. We'll go with that. In the 3 o'clock hour, first pair of tickets to the Black Crowes going out the door.

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Flint Rock Radio, Banana 101.5. I'm Chris Monroe. Super bummed I didn't make it up to Soaring Eagle Casino over the weekend for Shinedown. They had a sold-out show. I love going to see shows at Soaring Eagle in the summer. It's a great outdoor venue, but I've seen a lot of pictures and video. Looked like a blast. Maybe next time. It's Shinedown and Young Again.

0: Flint Rock Radio, Banana 101.5. What's going on? I'm Chris Monroe. Another hot one out there today. Getting possibly creeping up to 97 when all things are said and done. Tomorrow, pretty much the same. We'll see 95, partly cloudy skies. Thursday, still 90, but then it'll cool off a little bit after that. The only downside, Friday and Saturday, we're looking for thunderstorms in the mid-80s. So know that going in right now. It's going to be hot today, tomorrow, Thursday, then thunderstorms. Yay, Michigan. Summertime weather. It's awesome.
1: Hey, it's Tony LaBrie from Banana 101.5. Congrats to Jennifer Ferris of Flushing. Today, Jennifer picked up a couple of tickets to see Motley Crue along with Tesla and Extreme this Monday at Pine Knob. You could be next. I got some more tickets to give away again tomorrow. We'll give you a shot right around 12:30. Just listen out for the cue to call, and we'll get you set up with some tickets from Flint Rock Radio, Banana 101.5.
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Radio, Banana 101.5. What's going on? I'm Chris Monroe, getting into another 40 minutes of nonstop Banana Rock. Congrats again to Thomas Duckworth, walking away with that trip for two to go to Kansas City to see Five Finger Death Punch. Thomas, enjoy. 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

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We play the songs you can scream along with at work. 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

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I'm Chris Monroe, and later on today, right around just after 6 o'clock, we'll replay Dumber Than the Show trivia for you so you can see who won and who lost this morning. It's Blink 182 on the Banana.

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What's happening? I'm Chris Monroe. Definitely a hot one today, getting close to 100 degrees. So make sure you have a little extra water. Keep yourself cool out there. We're going to be hot the next few days. It's Killswitch Engage and I'm

0: Flint Rock Radio, Banana 101.5. Pretty sad and crazy encounter happened in Hillsdale County on Friday night. A 12-year-old girl was riding her scooter with her 13-year-old friend, and they happened to pass a house that had three pit bull mastiffs in the front yard, and the dog suddenly decided to charge. They charged the 12-year-old, knocked her off her scooter, and started attacking her. The 13-year-old ran for help, and as a 31-year-old woman was nearby, heard the screams, ran over to help, and then the dogs attacked her as well. The 12-year-old was airlifted to Henry Ford Hospital and then transferred over to Mott Children's Hospital in Ann Arbor. Thankfully, though, both are expected to survive, and now police are investigating that whole thing. You can see that full story on the Banana app.
1: 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He's been with the Scorpions for the last decade, and he's got a brand new band called Lex Legion. So we're going to hear some stories tonight. We're going to cover a lot of ground. You do not want to miss this conversation. Mickey D will be hanging with us tonight. Loudwire Nights starts at 7 o'clock. I'll see you soon.
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Tomorrow, after we're done, stick around for the Morning Grind with our pal Tony Labrie. 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

0: Banana 101.5. On Sunday, there was a pretty big fire in Flint. Actually, a laundromat caught fire right around 9:30. It was Helmany Coin Laundry and Dry Cleaner, right on Atherton Road, just off a door highway, right next to the men's club, is what started burning. I saw a couple videos over the weekend. I just couldn't pinpoint where it was, and now I know, but big plumes of black smoke were coming out. If you want to see some of the pictures of what went down on Sunday morning, just tap the Banana app and you can see them there.
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2: And the text message said, "Por cierto, te olvidaste algo aquí," or something like that, which means you left something here. You forgot something here. And I thought he was being sweet. I thought he was going to be like, "You left your heart," or something like that.
3: Right.
2: You know, something sweet.
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2: And I was like, what did I leave?
3: Diva
2: and
3: cup?
2: I left my poster of cheese.
3: Your what?
2: I bought a poster of cheese in France when I was in France, and it's all posters of cheese because cheese in French is fromage, and I love that word.
4: You bought a French cheese poster?
2: Yeah.
5: I like how you try to portray yourself as this savvy world traveler.
2: I'm not.
5: But you are a basic tourist,
2: such
5: just
2: an idiot.
5: Like the rest of
2: I'm
5: us.
2: Such yeah. an idiot.
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What's happening? I'm Chris Monroe. Yet another 40 minutes of nonstop Banana Rock underway. Now, coming up in the next hour, I'll be hooking somebody up with tickets to go see the Black Crowes. If you haven't signed up on the Banana app yet, make sure you do that now so you have a chance to win. Here's Tim Montana and Break Me Down.

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Rock Radio, Banana 101.5 with Ozzy. I'm Chris Monroe, and Nickelback will be dropping their brand new album coming up October 30th, their 11th studio album called Everything Under the Sun. Here's a track off of that featuring John 5. It's Rattle the Cage.

Your job might be boring and monotonous, but your music doesn't have to be. 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

Benina 101.5. Coming up this hour, I'll be hooking somebody up with a pair of tickets to go see the Black Crowes at Pine Knob this Saturday. So if you want those tickets, the way you can win is by jumping on the Benina app right now and getting signed up. Quick, easy. That's all you have to do. It's the Black Crowes, Whiskey Myers, and South Hall this Saturday. I'll be calling somebody later on this hour. Actually, just a little bit here. Also do it again in the 5 o'clock hour. So you got some time to get signed up. We've got those tickets all this week. If you want them, sign up on the Benina app now. The Black Crowes at Pine Knob this Saturday.

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Flint's Rock Radio, Banana 101.5 with Bon Jovi. He's the reason that Maggie Meadows is on vacation. Maggie, the biggest Bon Jovi fan on the planet, going to see him, I believe, in New York. So have fun, Maggie Meadows. It's 3 days, Grace. Don't want to go home tonight.

0: Flint's Rock Radio, Banana 101.5. What's going on? I'm Chris Monroe. So we're getting you signed up to win tickets to go see the Black Crowes at Pine Knob this Saturday. And the only way you can win tickets is if I give you a call. How do I know your number? Again, you sign up on the Banana app. So I'm dialing up someone right now. Phone is ringing.
1: Hello.
0: Hi, is this Misty?
1: It is. Hi.
0: Hi, Misty. It's Chris Monroe from the Banana. How are you?
1: I'm excellent now that I'm talking to you. How are you?
0: excellent now that you said that.
1: Oh, my gosh. You just made my whole day.
0: Oh, well, I got some good news that'll make your whole day.
1: Yes, sir. What's up?
0: You signed up to win tickets to the Black Crowes, and you won them.
1: Woohoo! I actually told my boyfriend, like, I hope you don't have plans because we're going somewhere fun Saturday.
0: Perfect. All right. Well, you got a pair of tickets, the Black Crowes and Whiskey Myers this Saturday at Pine Knob. Go spoil your boyfriend.
1: Thank you so much, Chris Monroe. You have a wonderful day. Try not to melt.
0: I'll do my best. It definitely is hot out there, but more tickets being given away throughout the week. I'll give another pair away right around 5 o'clock. So if you want to win them, sign up now on the Banana app. Accidents.

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Hope you are staying cool out there. A warm one today for sure. Also going to be hot the next couple days as well. So try and stay cool. Drink lots of water. And don't forget, there's a lot of water in beer. Keep things rolling now with Beartooth. 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

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If you missed Dumber Than the Show trivia this morning, don't worry because we've got a replay for you coming up just after 6 o'clock this afternoon, so you can see who was in the hot seat and where the pots are at for sure later on today.

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Tomorrow, after we're done, stick around for the morning grind with our pal Tony LaBrie. 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

0: Flint Rock Radio, Banana 101.5. It is going to be hot for the next few days. Keep that in mind. Make sure you have plenty of water and stay cool. Today, almost reaching 100 degrees. Tomorrow, going to be in the 90s as well. Sunshine, more of the 90s on Thursday. I'll start to cool off a little after that, back into the 80s, but thunderstorms expected for Friday and Saturday. So if you want to stay up to date, we always have that info on the Banana app, along with, you know, things like beach closings and when there's power outages throughout the summer. We always got you. 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
2: And the text message said, por cierto, te olvidarso, I'll go a key or something like that, which means you left something here. You forgot something here. And I thought he was being sweet. I thought he was going to be like, you left your heart or something like that.
3: Right.
2: You know, something sweet.
4: Something gross, yeah.
2: And I was like, what did I leave?
3: Diva
2: and
3: cup?
2: I left my poster of cheese.
3: Your what?
2: I bought a poster of cheese in France when I was in France, and it's all posters of cheese because cheese in French is fromage, and I love that word.
4: You bought a French cheese poster?
2: Yeah.
5: I like how you try to portray yourself as this savvy world traveler.
2: I'm not.
5: But you are a basic tourist,
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5: Like the rest of
2: I'm
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2: Such yeah. an idiot.
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1: Oh, here's someone picking a fight with Kelly. I think it's hilarious that Kelly draws a line on smuggling people, but is willing to do so many other awful things.
2: Yep. I will not smuggle people.
1: Yeah, I can't tell what they're trying to get
2: you
1: to do.
2: I'll sit on your dad.

Flint's Rock Radio, Banana 101.5. I'm Chris Monroe, and I don't care what y'all think about Nickelback. Nickelback concert is in like my top five of shows I've seen in my life. Such an energetic show, and it's one of those where everybody just sings along, and it's a blast. And they've got a new album coming out on October 30th called Everything Under the Sun. This is one of the first releases off of it. It's called Rattle the Cage.

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0: It's Rock Radio, Banana 101.5. What's happening? I'm Chris Monroe. It is the 5 o'clock happy hour. We might as well kick off things the right way and get a winner. Somebody is going to see the Black Crowes this Saturday at Pine Knob.
1: Hello.
0: Hi, is this Roger?
1: It is.
0: Hey, Roger. It's Chris Monroe from the Banana. How are you?
1: Good, Chris. How are you?
0: I'm doing great, and I'm going to try and make your day because you signed up to win tickets to the Black Crowes, and you just won a pair, my friend.
1: Are you serious?
0: I am.
1: I just did that. I did that yesterday. I can't believe that.
0: Well, you did it just in time. You beat everybody else. So you got a pair of tickets to go see the Black Crowes and Whiskey Myers this Saturday at Pine Knob, man.
1: Chris, you're awesome. I can't believe I won. That's freaking awesome.
0: That's awesome, man. Well, congrats. I hope you enjoy the show.
1: Oh, I will.
0: All right, we have more of those tickets to be given away the rest of this week. The only way you can win is if you get signed up on the Banana app now. Keep things rolling now inside the 5 o'clock happy hour with the Black Crowes. It's Jealous Again.

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What's going on? 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

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Last week, Jack Osborne was a guest on Loudwire Nights with Chuck Armstrong, and they talked about a whole lot of things, but it did get very emotional for him when I talked to the final concert that Ozzy did. 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Keep things moving on now with The Warning. 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

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Don't forget, we're hooking you up with tickets to go see the Black Crowes on Saturday at Pine Knob. We're doing that all this week. And the only way you can get your name in on it is if you tap the Banana app and sign up. We'll have more tickets going out the door tomorrow. Here's Blind Melon.

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live. If you happen to miss Dumber Than the Show trivia this morning, coming up just after 6, we'll replay it for you so you can see the full outcome, who was in the hot seat, who won, what the jackpot will jump up to with that particular person. It's all coming up. Right now, it's Helmet on the

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3: What sport is Dr. James Naismith credited with inventing in 1891?
4: Basketball.
3: When used as a verb, the name of what vital organ becomes a word meaning to tolerate?
4: Pass.
3: What state's license plate features the motto, the first state?
4: Delaware.
3: Shelton Jackson Lee is better known by what first name?
4: Can you repeat that, please?
3: Shelton Jackson Lee is better known by what first name?
4: Bruce.
3: What stadium was known as the house that Ruth built?
4: Yankee Stadium.
3: When used as a verb, the name of what vital organ becomes a word meaning to tolerate?
4: Gut.
3: Time. What was your answer for that one?
4: Gut. Your stomach, gut.
5: Your gut.
3: Gotcha. All right. Pat, how do you think you did?
4: I don't know. They're right, maybe.
3: All right, let's put you back on hold, and we will call Hot Wings in here.

0: Hot Wings makes his way in. Bigby cup in hand.
1: Yeah, it is.
0: How was your time in the hallway, Hot Wings?
1: Good. Calm. Air conditioner kicked on. Made kind of a weird noise, I thought, but that's not my problem.
0: Are you ready to defend your $1,800?
1: Steve, I'm as ready as I'll ever be.
0: Hot Wings, your turn on Dumber Than the Show Trivia begins in 3, 2, 1. What sport is Dr. James Naismith credited with inventing in 1891?
1: Basketball.
0: When used as a verb, the name of what vital organ becomes a word meaning to tolerate?
1: The stomach.
0: What state's license plate features the motto, the first state?
1: That's Delaware.
0: Shelton Jackson Lee is better known by what first name?
1: Pass.
0: What stadium was known as the house that Ruth built?
1: Yankee Stadium.
0: Shelton Jackson Lee is better known by what first name?
1: Shelley.
0: Time. How do you think you did?
1: I mean, I didn't get that one right, but the other ones I feel okay about.
0: All right. We're going to bring Pat back in here. I'm going to score this game. Welcome back, Pat.
2: Thank you.
0: Question number one. What sport is Dr. James Naismith credited with inventing in 1891? Both of you, I think, tried to answer this before I even finished the question. You were both correct when you said basketball. Dr. James Naismith invented the game of basketball. Tied at one. What state's license plates feature the motto, the first state? Pat said, Delaware. Hot Wings thought about it for a minute and said, Delaware! Delaware is correct. Tied at two.
1: Yeah, because their license plates only have like three digits.
0: Because there's like eight people in the state.
1: Yeah, there's very few people, so they all spell like cat or bad.
0: Tied at two. What stadium was known as the house that Ruth built? Pat quickly said Yankee Stadium. Hot Wings said Yankee Stadium. Yankee Stadium is correct. Technically, the original Yankee Stadium, known as the house that Ruth built. I don't know if that nickname transferred over to the new one, but it doesn't matter. You guys both got it right.
1: Okay.
0: Tied at three. Question number four. Shelton Jackson Lee is better known by what first name? Pat thought about it for a minute, and he said, Bruce? Hot Wings passed and then said, Shelley. Those are both incorrect. Shelton Jackson Lee is the given first name of Spike Lee.
1: Oh, okay. Oh, my gosh.
0: Director, producer, Spike Lee. We are tied at three going into the final question.
1: Okay.
0: You guys have different answers. One of you gets it right, you are the winner.
2: When you isn't it the same? I clarified mine. Does that count?
3: Why don't we go ahead and do this our way?
2: Sorry.
0: When used as a verb, the name of what vital organ becomes a word meaning to tolerate? Pat passed. When we came back to it, he said gut. Hot Wings did not pass and quickly said stomach. The correct answer is stomach, and Hot Wings wins 4-3.
3: Hot Wings, congratulations.
1: Thank you.
3: Pat, that one is painful. You did clarify, but not till after the timer when we said, what was the answer you gave? And you said gut, you know, like stomach.
2: Stomach.
3: When you said like stomach, that's the first time I realized what the answer was, and I almost went, oh, no!
4: Yeah.
3: Oh no.
2: Yeah. It's definitely turning right now. So
1: I bet it is.
2: Did he tell me you beat me on time at least?
4: He did.
3: Okay.
2: Okay.
3: So the result was not a change.
1: Okay, good.
2: I thought I had Bruce for a second though. But anyway. Yeah. Okay, thank you.
3: Pat, thank you, bud.
2: Good game.
3: Wednesday, Dumber Than the Show Trivia, of course, the $1,000 Minute of Mayhem, and DECA Smash on Banana 101.5.

0: Mornings Rock Radio, Banana 101.5. I surprisingly know a lot of people that have been hit with this parasite outbreak and then just spend hours on the toilet. There's been around like 3,000 cases, according to health officials, but they're getting closer to pinpointing where the source is for this little parasite. And they keep coming up with lettuce and salad greens. So that's like the biggest thing right now. They haven't narrowed it down to a specific brand, grower, or supplier just yet, but they're working to get there. So the health department is basically saying instead of bagged lettuce bags, you know, and the salad kits, just get whole heads of lettuce for now. Also, peel off the outer layers, wash them thoroughly, and cook the greens when they make sense, because the parasite is tough to wash away completely. Or you can just do what I'm doing. My whole diet is now just steak, potatoes, and Uncrustables. That's pretty much what I'm sticking to avoid this thing. But more of the details on their investigation on the Banana app.
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Flint's Rock Radio, Banana 101.5. What's happening? I'm Chris Monroe in for Maggie Meadows all the rest of this week as she is on vacation. We'll keep things moving now with Van Halen.

0: Clint Rock Radio, Banana 101.5. I'm Chris Monroe. This is the time for many vacations throughout Michigan. The weather's nice and people go everywhere just past the 4th. And if you're wondering what the Free Beer and Hot Wings show did on their vacation this past week, well, just tap the Banana app. They were kind of all over the place. Kelly ended up going to France and Spain. Tommy, he went to Vancouver to hang out with a friend. Steve, they did the whole Disney World trip with the family, and it continues on from there. Looks like Free Beer hit Michigan's Adventure. 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
3: 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You forgot something here. 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
3: and
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3: I bought a poster of cheese in France when I was in France, and it's all posters of cheese because cheese in French is fromage, and I love that word.
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3: Such an idiot.
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Flint Rock Radio, Banana 101.5 with Incubus, just getting into another 40 minutes of nonstop Banana Rock that continues on now with Breaking Benjamin, Something Wicked.

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1: When I was in college, one night I went to Crystal's to get something to eat, and while I was waiting for my food, a roach ran across the counter and they killed it in front of me. The lady looked at me, said, "I'm sorry you have to see that," gave me a free apple pie.

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I'm Chris Monroe. That's going to do it for me. I'm going to head out of here. Have a great rest of your night, but stick around as Loudwire Nights is in next. I'll leave you with Black Label Society. It's Name and Blood.

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1: It's going to be a fun one tonight, man. We are hanging with a legitimate living legend known as Mickey D. You know this guy because he's drummed with bands like Motorhead and King Diamond and Helloween and Don Dokken. And he is the current drummer and has been for the last decade for the Scorpions. That's right, man. Mickey D, he has got a whole lot of stories, and we're going to try to cover all of them tonight because we're not just talking about all of those bands that he's been part of. He's also part of a brand new super group called Lex Legion. They released their new album, their first ever album, just a couple of weeks ago. So we've got a lot to talk about with Mickey D. He's going to be joining us very soon, man. So let's get going. And what better way to get going than kicking off this Tuesday night with some brand new music from Nickelback. Crank this one up, man. This is called Rattle the Cage. It's Loudwire Nights.

0: We can put the rock in your pocket anytime. 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

Def Leppard, it's Loud, Aware, and Ice. Before that, the latest from Shinedown, Young Again off of their new album, 8. My name is Chuck. I'm going to take a quick break, man, because when I get back, I will not be alone. We'll be hanging out with Mickey D, legendary drummer from Motorhead, King Diamond, and so many others. And he's drumming now, and he has been for the last 10 years for the Scorpions. And he's got a brand new band called Lex Legion. We'll get into all of that with him coming up right after this. 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

0: It's Loudwire Nights. We are hanging out with Mickey D, talking about his new band, Lex Legion. And, you know, so you're kind of telling us about how this band started. And you and the guys obviously been talking about it for a long time, just as friends do, right? But then when it kind of, when you heard the riffs, when you heard the songs, it started taking shape. I mean, it sounds like you didn't really have a whole lot of expectation, right? Just wanted to see what happened.
1: Yeah, exactly. I mean, the thing is, I know Andy so well. I mean, we grew up on the same street and everything, and Pete as well. And I know what they write and what we wrote in the 80s and kind of where we are. But when Pete came with these two specific songs kind of or ideas, you just kind of woke up and you recognized it. Oh my God, that is so cool. That's kind of how we wrote in the 80s. Yeah. And he basically kind of remind you a little bit about a certain way. I mean, over all these years, you know, I've been playing so much different kinds of music, and you wander away on your own little path. And this was like going back to 1988, 87, 88, 89, with what we now did with a modern touch, I have to say.
0: Yeah,
1: we sat down and discussed this album or how to write it, the three of us. And we wanted a little bit more flow in the music, maybe not so stacked up as it was in the 80s with King Diamond, which was great. I mean, don't get me wrong. But we were changing rhythms and patterns and a lot of drum fills and backbeats and stuff. And, you know, that was great. But this time we wanted a bit more flow, a bit more rock and rollish, straight ahead with a spice of modernity in it. And I really do believe that we nailed it on this record, to tell you the truth. I mean, it's reminding you of what we did in the 80s, of course. And at the same time, there's some modification of that.
0: I love that, man. Mickey D, thank you so much for being here. We're going to hear this. We're going to hear this music from Lex Legion coming up before the end of this hour. Right now, though, it's Led Zeppelin. It's Loudwire Nights.

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2: Huge thanks to Mickey D for hanging with us tonight as we as we celebrate your entire career, man, playing with Motorhead and King Diamond and the Scorpions now. You've been with the Scorps for the last decade, but also this brand new band that you are part of, Lex Legion, who released your self-titled debut album back on June 12th. You know, going into it, no real expectation, just friends wanting to get together and make music and have fun. Now that you've done it and the album is out and you're doing all these interviews and you kind of see the response, has that expectation for Lex Legion changed?
3: Both yes and no.
2: Yeah.
3: No, because I thought that if we get together, I think a lot of people will get their hopes up and kind of think, wow, that's kind of cool, you know. I remember those days, and maybe they were hoping for it to sound exactly like King. I don't know. But yes, it has taken me a little bit by surprise because it has been so tremendously big positive reaction of it. But you know, when we do press conferences with Motorhead and with Scorpions, I mean, if I do interviews, there's always questions about the old days with King Diamond.
2: Yeah.
3: So. Which is great. It's fun. It's I understand it. And that's why I said to the guys, I said, look, we did create something in the 80s and we should not write on it, but we shouldn't be ashamed of it either. You know, we should stand up straight and said, yes, we did create some kind of a cult thing today. I mean, it's people did like it and there's nothing to be ashamed for. I mean, we should use it, but not use it. You see what I mean? It's like, you know.
2: Yeah, no, it makes total sense. And you're right, man. You guys created something that decades later, we still love and fans still get excited about.
3: Yeah, and a lot of bands started because of us, you know, and that generation. I mean, I remember it like yesterday. You know, we're talking Metallica, Megadeth, Slayer, Anthrax, Metal Church. You know, all these bands, we were Queenstrike. We were all in the same age. We came in the same era. We did tour US for 6 months at a time and we met each other and we hung out and we created something. I don't know what to call it really. You know, it was heavy metal, I suppose, in a small different categories, but yeah, it was something special those days, and we were selling out everywhere.
2: Man, thank you so much for sharing this. We're going to keep chatting about all of this coming up in the next hour. Mickey D, thank you for being here. Let's crank up some new music from Lex Legion. This one is called Gypsy Tears. It's Loudwire Nights.